0: much smarter all the time and poses immense risk. The AFL is putting clubs on notice about secret deals ahead of the trade and free agency period. And US streaming numbers are in for last week's NFL match at the MCG. 18.5 million people were streaming on Netflix in America for the 49ers-Rams game. The game ranks among the top three most streamed Thursday primetime NFL games. That's the latest Vision National News. I'm Naomi Millam.
1: And now across Geelong, Werribee and the Surf Coast, it's the 96.3 four-day forecast.
2: Around Geelong today, reaching a maximum of 13, overnight lows of 8 before a top of 12 Wednesday, and then partly cloudy Thursday, max of 15 before a sunny Friday. Have a listen to this, a top of 23 degrees expected.
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2: Wowee, T-minus 4 days to go, or, you know, the longer we get through today, only about 3 days left, in fact, before school holidays is upon us, which is exciting for parents and families out there. And your 9 to 5 continues with 100% Christian music as well. This is Justin Michael. Here comes the day.

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96.3's Random Acts of Kindness Challenge. It continues. Don't forget, you can still be a part of this. All you have to do is just do one random act of kindness every single day for the rest of this week. So it started last week, and that's officially 14 random acts of kindness to break up the day-to-day living and to do something kind for someone else. It's as simple as that. The challenge continues. Have a think about a random act of kindness you could do as we play Seth Slater's All In on 96.3.

Seth Slater All In with Hillsong Young and Free, continuing Christian music. The perfect song to accompany your daydreaming of the school holidays. Potentially awesome for you and the fam to be reunited. Hillsong Young and Free, the perfect anthem for that type of daydreaming. Their track Alive. It's coming up just as we get to Sarah Reeves as well. Her track Heart First, both songs after this 2 minute break on your 96.3.

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He has agreed to stick around for breakfast, but I'm not entirely sure that he's going to survive the next...

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7: Sometimes I forget that I'm not perfect. Now, this lapse of reality comes upon me usually when I'm driving my car. I can't stand it when people don't use their indicators. I get frustrated when people brake suddenly in front of me, and I struggle with drivers who don't know how to merge into roundabouts. Whenever I see this, I sigh out loud. I wave my hands across the dashboard and I say under my breath, must have got their license from a Wheaties packet. However, it doesn't take long until I show my own imperfections, usually when I'm trying to parallel park. It's at this point that I realise I have some significant flaws of my own. Many of us would not confess that we are perfect, but whenever we judge someone else, we're putting ourselves above them. If I look down on someone because of what they say or how they dress or what they do, then I'm automatically thinking that I am better than they are. It's so easy to judge others. However, we must remember that none of us are perfect.
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1: 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It is spring. It is getting warmer and warmer, which is fantastic to be a part of. And don't forget, throughout this new season, you can listen to us on the go. 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Is there something-

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1: Meanwhile, the Business Council of Australia is warning the country is in the grip of a productivity crisis, with its analysis showing the 2020s are set to be the worst on record for productivity growth.
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1: In this bulletin, government talks on immigration stall and Defence Force numbers growing. With the details, I'm Naomi Millam. Talks between the Albanese government and the coalition have stalled as they struggle to reach consensus on migration policy. Michael Packey has the details.
2: Labor and the coalition are working on their respective immigration policies as the issue becomes a political hot potato. The parties have been gazumped by One Nation, who's revealed it would slash the temporary migration rate by 750,000 over 3 years. Deputy Prime Minister Richard Marles says such an approach is reckless, claiming Labor is working on sensible policy.
3: We are serious about bringing it down.
2: Liberal Senator John O'Dunham agrees the One Nation policy is flawed, but claims there's not enough common ground for talks to resume between the government and opposition.
4: We did not think what they put forward would actually do the job required for our country.
2: Business groups are urging the two major parties to reach consensus on migration.
1: The Australian Defence Force has grown to its largest level since the War on Terror 25 years ago. New data shows over 8,000 people were recruited over the last financial year. Defence Minister Richard Marles says the ADF is in a good position.
3: We have an ambitious target to grow our Defence Force through until 2040. That is important. We do need a bigger Defence Force given the circumstances that we face. But we've now turned the ship around relative to what we inherited, and we're on the path.
1: There have been increases across the Army, Navy and Air Force. Australian principals believe a failure to attract high-quality teachers is hindering students' academic progress. One third of subjects are being taught by an educator with no relevant tertiary study in the topic. Experts say the problem is particularly prevalent when it comes to maths teachers. The number of seatbelt fines handed out in New South Wales has surged following the introduction of AI cameras. Jefferson Shaw has more.
5: The state's mobile phone camera network uses AI technology to help detect those not wearing a seatbelt. The Telegraph is reporting an over 2,000% increase in seatbelt fines, with 88% not wearing seatbelts correctly. Nearly two-thirds of all offenders were passengers. NRMA spokesperson Peter Curry says more education is needed to remind road users of the life and death importance of using seatbelts.
1: The tiny South Pacific island nation of Nauru has become the ninth country to establish an embassy in Jerusalem. Its vice president, Lionel Angamia, said our motto is God first, and Israel has always held a special place in our hearts. Fiji and Papua New Guinea also have embassies in Jerusalem. And a Seattle father has sued his son's school after officials refused to excuse the 10-year-old from LGBT instruction classes that violated his family's Christian beliefs. The school initially agreed to provide advance notice and exemptions from attending the classes, but then backtracked and refused to allow them. The father said it's his right to decide what his son learns about sex and gender and what pronouns the boy uses at school. Charisma News writes it's ideological programming presented as education. To NRL, Nathan Cleary remains in doubt for the Panthers' preliminary final after being diagnosed with a stress-related bone issue in his foot. And in cricket, the men's one-day side will take on Zimbabwe this evening in the first of their ODI clashes. That's the latest Vision National News. I'm Naomi Millam.
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7: Around Geelong today, reaching a maximum of 13, overnight lows of 8 before a top of 12 Wednesday, and then partly cloudy Thursday, max of 15 before a sunny Friday. Have a listen to this, a top of 23 degrees expected.
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7: Hope you're having a great start to your morning, getting through it all right. 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Of course, getting you closer to that and getting through your 9 to 5. 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
1: Went from just like not doing well at all to this transformation because God just, he loved me. He kept pursuing me. He kept telling me that I have more for you.
0: And he's continuing his chat on revival. 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Jeremy Camp on Your 96.3 for your morning. If they accept-

0: about taking tragedy and making lemonade out of it, just like he did with his broken back. 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
3: There's some people who reckon religion's all about the rules. If you follow the rules, you're right. But if you don't belong. There was this man who came to Jesus once and he asked him, "What must I do to have eternal life?" And Jesus' answer surprised him. He told him to sell everything he had, give it to the poor and come and follow him. Now, that wasn't in any of the rules. What Jesus was telling him was that, sure, rules can be good, but true religion, in spite of what you may have heard, isn't about following rules. Instead, true Christianity is something that goes way beyond the rules. It's a surrender of your whole life to Jesus Christ. And he's not interested so much in what you've done. He's interested in your heart. Because when Jesus has your heart, he always takes you way beyond the rules.
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Forrest Frank, The Figs, teaming up with Lemonade, their song this morning on your 96.3. And quickly, before we play to the next Christian track, don't forget, it's a resource you can have for yourself or particularly offer to someone who might be going through a bit of a difficult journey at the moment, difficult season. 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

0: starting off with the Christian artist was talking about the idea of being overnight success and letting it not get to his head.
1: Honestly, for me, I just think to myself, I remember being the guy that wanted the picture, especially with, you know, like I just talked to Toby Mac. He walked up to me and goes, "Hey, buddy." And I was like, "We're buddies."
2: Yeah.
1: You know?
2: Yeah.
1: And so in my mind, I just think I remember wanting the picture. Mm. I remember meeting him for the first time and realizing that he's just a guy.
2: Yeah.
1: That's very well known. And like, you know, you kind of deconstruct in your head what people call fame.
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7: Greetings to you. John and Luke here with For King and Country. I'm gonna set my world on fire. We have an epic invitation. One could argue we've been working a lifetime on this album called The Most Beautiful Colors. 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
1: The true scale of the nation's cost of living crisis is tonight being exposed in a devastating report. Welfare groups now confronting the federal government, demanding a $5 billion boost to JobSeeker to stop vulnerable families from falling behind.
0: They play out with the top of our news bulletin, the local, the latest headlines, the 12 o'clock news bulletin in minutes on 96.3.

0: 96.3 News, sponsored by Heathdale Christian College, Werribee and Melton.
1: In this bulletin, the Transport Minister facing criticism and an increase in young Australians being radicalised. With the details, I'm Jaden James. The Defence Force says more than 8,000 people have joined its ranks over the past financial year. The 16% increase has been driven by a surge in recruits across the Army, Air Force and Navy. The ADF says the number of people who've left the service is at its lowest level in about a decade. The opposition has accused the Transport Minister of double standards after she accepted a Qantas Lifetime Platinum membership. Catherine King updated her register of interests to include the membership, but Shadow Treasurer Tim Wilson claims the Minister can't be responsible for Qantas and then accept the airline's perks.
2: She's trying to avoid accountability and she's setting a double standard for herself where she won't take things from Qantas because it's deemed to be a conflict of interest, but then on the other hand, she's doing it on the other side.
1: Labor claims Ms. King earned the status because of her frequent travel with the airline. An inquiry has been launched to look into concerns that terror groups are using online games to radicalise young Australians. Spy agency ASIO says one in five priority counter-terrorism investigations now involves young people. Inquiry Chair Senator Raph Ciccone says the figures are concerning.
3: Not so much the game itself, but the game allows our kids to chat to people online. And unfortunately, we have people who are preying on our kids.
1: Latest e-safety research has found that almost 9 in 10 young children play online video games. The fallout continues after yesterday's announcement about South Australia's Whyalla Steelworks. The troubled blast furnace will permanently close, with redundancies and redeployment offered to hundreds of workers and contractors. Local Mayor Phil Stone says they knew it was coming.
4: In a perfect world, we would have hoped the blast furnace would last out until the new buyer takes over, introduces new technology, then you switch off the blast furnace and change over. We don't live in that perfect world, unfortunately. So we are now facing this day that happened yesterday. Although it wasn't totally unexpected.
1: Whyalla's steel shaping mill will continue operating. Overseas, a Seattle father has sued his son's school after officials refused to excuse the 10-year-old from LGBT instruction classes that violated his family's Christian beliefs. The school initially agreed to provide advance notice and exemptions from attending the classes, but then backtracked and refused to allow them. The father said it is his right to decide what his son learns about sex and gender and what pronouns the boy uses at school. Charisma News writes, it is ideological programming presented as education. A new Christian radio station will soon be on the air across Fiji after United Christian Broadcasters officially launched its Life FM service. It marks the culmination of 3 years of prayer, preparation and partnership. UCB operates in more than 30 countries across the Asia-Pacific region, including Vision Radio. In AFL, John Longmire is reportedly considering applying for the North Melbourne coaching job. Former captain Adam Simpson is also weighing up applying for the job. Commentator Matthew Lloyd telling Footy Classified, experience won't see anyone just handed the job.
5: I think it's an exciting job to take on, and that's why guys like John Longmire and Adam Simpson would want this position. And I think they would realise, and Nathan Buckley threw himself in. He's not a premiership coach like the other two, but they realise now, these coaches, that they have to put themselves in. The days are over where you just get handed a job.
1: Meanwhile, the Swans are considering picking Justin McInerney to return from injury against Fremantle. That's the latest Vision National News. I'm Jaden James.
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7: Around Geelong today, reaching a maximum of 13, overnight lows of 8 before a top of 12 Wednesday, and then partly cloudy Thursday, max of 15 before a sunny Friday. Have a listen to this, a top of 23 degrees expected.
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7: 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That continues, by the way, with David Leonard right now. And well done from the heart of Geelong. Good afternoon.

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0: The heart of Geelong and the Bellarine.

Absolutely loving the Random Acts of Kindness Challenge, and so many people, not just from where we broadcast from the heart of Geelong, but so many people interstate and up across the bay in Melbourne are getting involved doing one simple random act of kindness to break up the monotony of day-to-day living and doing something kind for someone else for a change. Random Acts of Kindness Challenge. Have a think about during this next song, if you could perform a random act of kindness today, what would it be? 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

0: continue 100% Christian music. In fact, his name is Reuben Morgan. He was a part of the many artists who left Hillsong. What was it, around like 2015, when unfortunately the church was caught up with some negative headlines. And he was one of those many artists who helped establish the Hillsong brand and the music that was so synonymous with the church. And now he's gone on to do his own thing.
1: But kids were raised in Hillsong Church and part of the youth ministry, and I was part of the youth ministry at Hillsong Church, and so it was an incredible season. The tours, the albums, just some of the most incredible moments in worship, and seeing those ministries just go out and seeing what God was doing. Yeah. Truly revival, truly unique experiences, right?
2: Like really just unique.
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9: 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He suggested he has never met a person who did not think they had insight, who did not think they had a good sense of humour, or did not think they were a good driver. I considered these questions and thought, well, yes, I am a good driver. But why? What made me a good driver? In the past couple of years, I've run into the back of another car, put a scratch on the front left and a dent in the back right of my car. So why should I consider myself a good driver? I think we do this in lots of areas, especially the idea that we are good people. We've never killed anybody, never been sent to jail. We are good people, aren't we? The Bible is right when it suggests that we often fail and we don't even reach our own standards. It's not that we're all bad, but to say that we are good is actually a deception. 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

0: one of those days playing up after Sef Shalita's All In as well next. Song to absolutely rev you up. Sef Shalita's All In. It's coming up, both tracks, in fact, just after this 2 minute break on your 96.3.
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4: 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I received a letter recently that went something like this. How dare you ask me to support your ministry? Don't you trust in God? If God wants you to be in ministry, let him provide for it. Now, on the surface, that sounds pretty fair, until you realise that 99% of the time, God funds his work through his people. The very first fundraiser in the Bible is in Genesis chapter 25. God tells Moses to build a dwelling place for him amongst his people. It was called the Tabernacle. Great God, so how do you want me to fund that little number? And God says to Moses, tell the Israelites to take for me an offering from all those whose hearts prompt them to give. You shall receive the offering for me. So let me ask you, is God poor? Did he need their gold, their silver, their purple cloth and the rest of it to build the tabernacle? No. He wants their hearts, and he knew that their hearts were attached to their money. It's a God thing.
1: 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Yeah.

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1: No, I left mine at home.
0: Yeah, you're drenched. Oh, take mine.
1: Wow. Are you sure?
0: Yeah, I have a raincoat.
1: Oh, thank you so much.
0: My pleasure. Take it.
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1: I'm going to focus on Victoria just for a little while because insurers here are saying a car is being broken into or stolen every 43 minutes, often to be stripped for parts that are sent overseas.
0: Crazy statistic from recent news headlines over the week, and the latest and the local news you need to be on top of as well, coming up with the 1 o'clock news bulletin on 96.3.

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1: In this bulletin, fuel prices expected to rise, Darwin's Air Force Base lockdown, and Victorian doctors holding off strikes. With more, I'm Jaden James. The Federal Energy Minister is playing down the chances of a new reduction to the fuel excise, despite the surging cost of petrol. The price of the pump is expected to rise in the coming weeks due to surging oil prices triggered by the Middle East conflict. Chris Bowen says the government has no immediate plans to cut the excise. An individual has broken into an Air Force base in the Northern Territory, allegedly assaulting a member of the ADF. The intruder entered the Darwin facility yesterday and a lockdown was initiated. The individual then fled the base in a stolen vehicle. Northern Territory police are now investigating the incident. A bitter standoff over Victoria's public hospitals has deepened, with doctors forced to postpone the 24-hour statewide strike over patient safety concerns. The AMA says health services had weeks to prepare their rosters for the action, as a long-running dispute over pain working conditions drags on. Victoria President Dr. Simon Judkins says doctors are already under enormous pressure.
2: The environment that we're working in increases risk. People make mistakes when they're tired. We have doctors doing 16 and 17-hour shifts without breaks. Long wait times in emergency departments means that people's treatments get delayed. And then we have a government that is completely ignoring all that and treating our doctors with a huge amount of disrespect.
1: Dr. Judkins says it's a big step for doctors to resort to walking out. Streaming numbers are in for Friday's NFL match in Melbourne, and the numbers are huge. Eddie Summerfield reports.
3: 100,021 people at the MCG on a picture-perfect day for the first regular season NFL match in Australia. The match beamed back to a huge audience in the US, averaging 18.5 million viewers on Netflix as the 49ers dominated the Rams at the G. Globally, 21.7 million people tuned in, including over a million people on 7 in Australia. The game ranks among the top three most streamed Thursday primetime NFL games.
1: Eddie Summerfield reporting. Fugitive New South Wales property developer Jean Nassif has promised to return to the ICAC witness stand this afternoon to finish giving evidence. Nassif appeared by video link from Lebanon as part of the hearings into alleged misconduct by members and associates of the New South Wales Liberals. A devout Christian couple from Orlando, Florida are thanking God after they survived a lightning strike on their umbrella, which knocked them both to the ground. Bystanders and paramedics rushed to revive Claire Wallenga, who stopped breathing, while her husband, Aaron, suffered extensive injuries to his face. Incredibly, both are now recovering at home and telling the story of their miraculous survival to Inside Edition.
4: I was unconscious without a pulse or breathing for about 6 to 10 minutes is what they told me.
5: I do remember laying on the ground and I couldn't talk. I couldn't feel anything. I could hear a lot of things that I didn't really want to hear about them taking care of Claire. But we know that God protected us. I mean, we are a miracle. We shouldn't be here right now.
1: The Wallengas both work at the Foundation Academy, a private Christian school. In NRL, Knights star Kalyn Ponga says he's excited about the prospect of running out in front of a hostile crowd in New Zealand this weekend. Newcastle take on the Warriors at Eden Park. Ponga has told Nine he's hoping there will be at least some Knights fans at what will be a packed stadium.
6: An opportunity to go over there, play in front of their crowd. Hopefully we have a few fans over there. The crowd that we had in Sydney was pretty awesome, so no doubt we'll get some across the ditch.
1: Meanwhile, Nathan Cleary remains in doubt for the Panthers' preliminary final after being diagnosed with a stress-related bone issue in his foot. That's the latest Vision National News. I'm Jaden James.
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8: Around Geelong today, reaching a maximum of 13, overnight lows of 8 before a top of 12 Wednesday, and then partly cloudy Thursday, max of 15 before a sunny Friday. Have a listen to this, a top of 23 degrees expected.
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8: 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It's their latest song, actually. If you haven't heard it just yet, it's coming up in seconds. Before we get into it, here's the concept behind the lyrics.
9: I woke up and I was just like, guys, I just, You know, I feel like I can be a better spouse. I could be a better father. You know, God willing, sometimes I feel like a failure when it comes to the songs that I write. Sometimes I feel a failure in the way that I lead, you know, the businesses that I, you know, help run and things. And I just don't feel good enough. And so essentially the idea of what if I told you was, I think it's a lot of people that don't feel good enough. What would you say? What would we say to them?
8: It's that latest song. It's playing right now. What If I Told You for King & Country 96.3.

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96.3 continues 100% Christian music, and our challenge continues as well, by the way. Started at the start of last week. It's the Random Acts of Kindness Challenge, where we're encouraging you to break your day-to-day routine with a kind act toward somebody else. It could be a co-worker this afternoon, could be a family member, maybe when you pick up the... 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It could be a co-worker this afternoon, could be a family member,

0: Matthew West, back to Jesus this afternoon. 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

0: Nudge. Patrick Lencioni is a well-known business consultant and author. He's written several very clever books like The Five Dysfunctions of a Team and Death by Meeting. In these books, Lencioni develops fables or stories to help business executives and leaders understand how to improve their ability to do their tasks. At the end of his book, Death by Meeting, Lencioni takes a couple of pages to thank those who have helped him. He mentions his business associates from the Table Group in San Francisco, his agents, those who advised him on the book, his wife and children, then finishes with this following sentence. And finally, for bringing all these people into my life and for giving me everything that is good, I thank you, Lord. So at the end of the book, we discover that Lencioni is a very clever thinker, writer, and world-renowned business consultant, and it seems that Lencioni gives credit to God for all that is good in his life. He turns out to be a great example as a leader in corporate life and a person of faith.
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Yeah. Awaken the dawn. 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Awaken it all. The dead of the night. My struggle to fight. I see breaking through. I'm reaching for you in the light of my dawn. I'm hearing your call. I'm feeling your draw. The weeping may come, but just for the night, the chains will not fall. The morning is here now. The

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1: 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Of course, it was a humongous experience for Jeremy Camp after losing his first wife to cancer many, many years ago.
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1: 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Good morning.

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4: 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One snap if you're speeding, another snap if you run the red. If you're not so lucky, you'll get a third snap. Think twice before running a red.
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5: That'll be $12.45 at the window today. 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
8: I've met some incredible women, survivors of the horrific genocide in Rwanda in 1994. They're some of the most beautiful people I've ever met. 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It may not always happen, but that's what God says should always be your goal. Remember, forgiveness isn't the exception, it's the rule.
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1: Meanwhile, the Business Council of Australia is warning the country is in the grip of a productivity crisis, with its analysis showing the 2020s are set to be the worst on record for productivity growth.
0: That among many of the headlines from the week and the latest news to be on top of with the 2 o'clock news bulletin in moments on 96.3.

0: 96.3 News, sponsored by Heathdale Christian College, Werribee and Melton.
1: In this bulletin, the government defending its AI laws, universities criticising proposed cuts to migration, and loneliness increasing in Australia. Good afternoon, I'm Jaden James. The government maintains its AI laws won't hinder data centre investment in Australia. Nelson Scott has more.
2: Under proposed laws, big tech will have to pay Australian creatives if they use their work to train AI models. New data centres are also being forced to generate renewable energy to power their facilities. But OpenAI has issued the government with an ultimatum to either relax copyright restrictions or lose out on domestic AI investment. Deputy Prime Minister Richard Marles is confident Australia can power the data centre boom while backing local artists.
3: I think that's overstating, actually, the comments that have been made.
2: The opposition's Tim Wilson says the government must ensure it gets the balance right.
4: What we want is AI to work for Australia and to get investment into Australia.
2: Leading AI company Anthropic also claims Australia's copyright laws are a barrier for investment.
1: Nelson Scott reporting. Universities have joined business groups and the major parties in criticising One Nation's proposed cuts to immigration. Overseas students would bear the brunt of the reduction in migration numbers. ABS data shows the sector contributes around $53 billion a year to the economy. However, One Nation MP Barnaby Joyce argues high migration is clogging up infrastructure and public services. Australians are becoming increasingly lonely and socially isolated, according to new research. University of Sydney data shows social isolation has jumped from 17 to 30% over the past 23 years. Professor Melody Ding says technology is fracturing our sense of community.
5: People have used digitalization to kind of source out a lot of, you know, errands in our life that we don't need individual contacts anymore.
1: Ms. Ding also says social isolation and loneliness can have potential long-term health impacts. The New South Wales government is introducing legislation aimed at strengthening youth crime prevention and responses. A section of the Bail Act would be further extended to help disrupt high-risk offending by young people. A review has found the extension of the section has helped stabilise youth crime rates in the regions. The Australian Christian Lobby is shocked the High Court refused to hear the Giggle Tickle case over gender identity because it had such a high public interest. The decision that women's only app, Giggle for Girls, discriminated against a transgender person by refusing Roxanne Tickle's membership now stands in law, and biological women must let transgender people into their spaces. ACL CEO Michelle Pearce told Vision Radio that's unacceptable.
6: Gender identity needs to be removed from legislation. That's the bottom line. There's currently a bill before the House to put the biological definition in law so that at least women's spaces would be protected, because now they're completely vulnerable due to the High Court's decision. But even that doesn't go far enough. The phrase gender identity as a protected attribute needs to be taken out.
1: Only a government can remove gender identity from legislation. In AFL, Charlie Cameron is excited about Brisbane's return to the MCG for Saturday's preliminary final against Hawthorn. All eyes are on Noah Answorth, who is recovering from an ankle injury after keeping Nick Watson goalless when the two sides last met. Cameron says the defender is training today.
7: Noz is a quality player and hopefully he can get up, and he's played some quality small forwards throughout the years, and quality player, and I think take a lot of confidence if he's playing this weekend, but I think he has to get up for training today and on Thursday as well, so yeah.
1: And young Lions star Logan Morris has signed a two-year contract extension with Brisbane. That's the latest Vision National News. I'm Jaden James.
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9: Around Geelong today, reaching a maximum of 13, overnight lows of 8 before a top of 12 Wednesday, and then partly cloudy Thursday, max of 15 before a sunny Friday. Have a listen to this, a top of 23 degrees expected.
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9: Passing 2 o'clock, good afternoon. It's Ewan here on 96.3. Wowee, another day nearly in the books for kids around Victoria. Broadcasting from the heart of Geelong, around Geelong. And that essentially means only 3 days to go before the Term 3 holidays, which is super exciting for many families. And to get you closer to it, this is Ann Wilson, Who I Am to You.
10: The liar's whispering again. And lately it's been sounding like the truth. Sowing seeds of doubt up in my head. But those seeds of doubt ain't ever growing roots.

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1: I listen to the enemy sometimes, and when he tells me that I'm not enough, or I've been doing this too long, or let other people do it, God's done using you, and sometimes it gets the best of me. And that's simply not the case. And so for this song is like when I would drive home from college late at night, and I would stick my head out the window to feel the cold air in my face to wake me up. That's what this song is for me.
0: Your Christian wake-up call. It's right now, the latest from Mercy Me. Wake Up Sleeper this morning here on 96.3.
2: Wake up sleeper, it's time to rise and shine. 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

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The iconic voice of Michael Smith and his track, I Know, getting you closer to Jeremy Bilson as well.

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9: The Christian theologian Edward Fudge tells of a meeting he had with Jewish leaders and they asked him one question. If Jesus is the Messiah, why is the world in such a mess? Edward said to them, because the Messiah's work requires him to come to earth twice. He came the first time, but the second coming hasn't happened yet. Have you ever thought about that? That Christmas is only half the story. It's good that we celebrate Jesus coming to earth at Bethlehem as a baby in a manger. But Jesus reminded people over and over again that that wasn't the end of the story, that he would come again. It would be then that all the trouble and strife in this world would end. I reckon Christians do have a lot of answers, but they don't have all the answers right now. Jesus does and will have them when he comes again the second time.
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0: I've been listening to 96.3, always find it uplifting. I love the music, it's quite modern, so I can sing along with it. 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

0: a concerning headline that took place over the past week.
1: The true scale of the nation's cost of living crisis is tonight being exposed in a devastating report. Welfare groups now confronting the federal government, demanding a $5 billion boost to JobSeeker to stop vulnerable families from falling behind.
0: Of course, it's a challenging time economically for many, and don't forget, a support. Just someone to guide you in the right direction. Offer support however they can is the 96.3 Care Line on 5215 9329. This is Ellie Holcomb. What would I do without you? 96.3.
2: Sometimes I wake up with a sadness on other days. It feels like madness. Oh, what would I do without you? When colors turn to shades of gray with the weight of the world, the end of

Random Acts of Kindness Challenge continues on your 96.3. Please don't forget, it's your opportunity to just do something nice, to go out on a whim, to do something a little bit different to how you usually operate and do something kind for someone else. That's been our fortnightly challenge. It started at the start of last week. It continues up until the end of this week. So one simple act of kindness for today. This afternoon, it's not too late to get it done. Think about something random and something kind you can potentially do for someone else as we continue Christian music in 2 minutes on 96.3. Good morning.

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96.3 continues 100% Christian music, although I'm jumping out of the studios. Another day officially in the books, myself, Ewan, here behind the mic, and back to do it for your Wednesday, all again from 9 a.m. Till then, take care. We just

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2: In this bulletin, Australia's Defence Force growing, a decline in road deaths and safety concerns over laser pointers. With more, I'm Jaden James. The Australian Defence Force has grown to its largest level since the War on Terror 25 years ago. New data shows over 8,000 people were recruited over the last financial year. Defence Minister Richard Miles says the ADF is in a good position.
3: We have an ambitious target to grow our defence force through until 2040. That is important. We do need a bigger defence force given the circumstances that we face. But we've now turned the ship around relative to what we inherited, and we're on the path.
2: There have been increases across the Army, Navy and Air Force. Australia's major airlines are reporting billion-dollar profits despite a sharp jump in global jet fuel prices. The ACCC reports Qantas scored $2.35 billion in earnings, while Virgin surged to $753 million. The watchdog warns airfares are already up to 4% higher and are set to rise further as airlines cut back on flights. Australia's road toll has fallen for the first time in more than 3 years, Chris McCarthy reports.
4: Latest data shows 1,313 people died on Australian roads in the year to August, 14 less than 12 months ago. Victoria saw the greatest reduction with 33 less fatalities, while deaths rose in Queensland and South Australia. The Australian Automobile Association has welcomed the reduction but says the death toll remains unacceptably high. The figures are still almost 20% above those from 2021 when the federal government committed to halving the road toll by 2030.
2: Chris McCarthy reporting. Queensland air paramedics are sounding the alarm over a rise in the number of people pointing lasers at their helicopters. Life Flight have had 3 laser strikes in the past 6 weeks in Ipswich, Moreton Bay and South Brisbane, putting their missions at risk. It brings this year's total number of incidents to 4, up from just 2 in 2025. The family of a WA man who was attacked by a shark yesterday morning have thanked the community for their support. The surfer in his 50s is recovering in Geraldton Health Campus after being bitten on the legs. The hospital says he's in a stable condition but faces a long recovery. After a turbulent time within the Victorian Liberal Party, MP Moira Deeming has joined the Family First Party ahead of the November state election. She says it's a good fit for promoting her Christian values and her desire to protect women and children in today's society. Ms. Deeming told Vision Radio the state Liberals spent the entire parliamentary term trying to get rid of her.
5: They never ever wanted someone like me with my values to make it all the way to Parliament. I had had enough of trying to reform the Liberal Party from within, and I'm a Presbyterian. God just saved me when I was 18. And then I got married to my husband, a good Christian man. It was just so good to be able to go to a place where, you know, just basic child safeguards are not something that people get upset about me talking about.
2: Moira Deeming will stand for the upper house in the Western Metro region. To NRL, Xavier Willison has been named the Broncos' best for 2026, receiving his first Paul Morgan medal. The 24-year-old beat out the likes of Pat Carrigan and 6-time winner Payne Haas. Willison says it was an honour to accept the award.
6: Whipple have won it in the past. They've been Broncos greats, and I've always aspired to be one since joining the club. And to be in the likes of those people who have won the award is just a huge honour, and I'm truly grateful.
2: He was also awarded the Shane Webke Medal for Best Forward. And in soccer, Leeds has moved to third on the English Premier League table after a 4-1 win over Newcastle. That's the latest Vision National News. I'm Jaden James.
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7: And a very good afternoon to you. If you're heading up through to Melbourne this afternoon on the Princes Freeway, it's a fairly good run. Heading into the city, just some delays building around the Bolte Bridge, but just slight delays up through to the Burnley Tunnel of around about 5 minutes. All clear heading outbound over the Westgate. Starting to build, though, all clear through Laverton, Werribee and back through Geelong on the Princes Freeway. No delays, Hamilton and Midland Highways heading out of town. Geelong Spring Road flowing nicely. Safe to Port Arlington Road and Bellarine Highway at this stage. And the Surf Coast Highway down to Torquay, that's flowing quite nicely without delay too. I'm Jase at your latest traffic on 96.3.
8: And now across Geelong, Werribee and the Surf Coast, it's the 96.3 4-day forecast.
9: For the weather today, it's sitting at around 14 degrees, partly cloudy, with chances of some light showers throughout the evening. Tomorrow, expect a top of 12 degrees, partly cloudy, same as Thursday, a top of 15, partly cloudy across the day as well.
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0: If you had a rough Monday and the week didn't really start off that well, it can be easy to have started today thinking, well, is what's going to happen yesterday going to carry over? Well, in the Bible, in Lamentations chapter 3, verses 22 to 23, it's a reminder that no matter what happens, you can't exhaust God's mercy. 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
0: Ah, yes. Welcome to the daily. Happy Tuesday, my friends. Flying into it. We got a lot to cover off. Rend Collective have dropped a brand new EP. Also, Josh Wilson is back with a brand new song called Can't Handle It. We'll cover this off at the news desk. Also, a little bit of attention on our boys for King and Country. Not only are they our artist of the week, we'll hear Joel and Luke talking about another one of the brand new songs from this album, The Most Beautiful Colours, that drops this Friday. But their movie Drummer Boy has just been given an Australian cinematic release date. We will tell you about this a little bit later on in the show. But next, we are on the cusp of the Term 3 school holidays, which as a parent can bring one of two, probably, feelings and reactions. One is, yeah, super excited for this. The other, oh, we've got to organise all this stuff just to get through. So parenting expert Sharon Witt will be here with us with some advice next at The Daily.
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0: Are you tuned into The Daily? Happy Tuesday, which means it's time to put parenting on the agenda. Always love these conversations with our expert. She's back in the studio as an author and a teacher. She brings great info to the show. Sharon Witt, welcome back to The Daily, my friend.
1: Hey, Cam. Great to see you.
0: Hey, we're heading into the Term 3 school holidays shortly.
1: Yay.
0: And through the lens of parents, I reckon we probably fall into one of two categories. Mm-hmm. You either absolutely love the holiday break or you kind of don't.
1: Yeah. I was one of the parents that loved it. I loved school holidays. It wasn't a burden to me, and I think probably because I was also a teacher at the same time. So any time to just be at home with the kids, I loved it. So, yeah, parents are kind of in two camps. So some will be going, great, you know, we've got time to enjoy this beautiful spring weather. And there are other parents that just go, oh, my gosh, there's so much to organise, especially because a lot of families have two working parents,
0: yeah,
1: don't they? So
0: right.
1: It can be a lot of navigating. So a few tips for the holidays. I think the key is finding a balance between having some plans and activities popped in there while also allowing flexibility, downtime and opportunities for kids just to be bored.
0: Yeah.
1: And I know that we often as parents worry about our kids being bored, but I tell you what, when I was a child, that was when I came up with the best things for my imagination and that, you know, you make things and create things and with your friends and put on, you know, little concerts and that's just the joys of childhood.
0: Yeah, one of the things that I've always started saying to my kids the last little while when they come back to me and say, Dad, I'm bored, my response is always, okay, that's good.
1: That's great.
0: And I just let them sit in the uncomfortableness of it rather than having to solve it for them.
1: And watching the opportunities of what are you going to do.
0: Yeah.
1: So a few key tips. Look, I wouldn't overschedule the holidays. Resist, if you're about to start school holidays, resist the temptation to fill every day with activities because our kids, whether they're children or teens, need unstructured time.
0: Yeah.
1: They actually just need to relax and play, be creative, or simply catch up on sleep after a busy school term. It's funny because whenever I go back into the term, I always ask the teens that I teach, you know, what they did in the holidays, what's the best thing? And I reckon probably 3/4 of them would say slept, just sleep. And I think, well, I know you didn't sleep the whole time, but it is actually a time to kind of reset and have those sleep-ins. You could create a simple holiday plan together. So at the start of the holidays, just sit down as a family and ask everyone to contribute maybe one or two things they'd like to do. And having just a at the start of the holidays, just sit down as a family and ask everyone to contribute maybe one or two things they'd like to do. And having just a simple holiday bucket list

0: I don't know if you can pull the TV outside or get a little projector or something.
1: Yeah, get a projector and a big white sheet or something.
0: Exactly. Doing lots of baking together I think is fun. Or just exploring somewhere new. Just go, look, jump in the car and say, we're just going to drive and maybe the kids point the directions. We're going to go left, then we're going to go right and just see where you end up. And include something for everyone. Try to balance everyone's interests. So you might have one kid that loves sport. Someone else might prefer gaming or art or being outdoors. So try and actually, you know, cater for all your kids. And remember that connection actually matters more than entertainment. Our parents don't have to create these Pinterest-perfect holidays. Mm. Sometimes just putting our phones down and having conversations or cooking or board games, it's just all about connection. And teens, I think we really want to, and for young kids, we want to ensure that we schedule less screen time. So we want them to get outside. I think it's really important as parents that we be proactive in ensuring the devices are locked away for some time as well. We want, you know, they've had a lot of screen time at school. Let's get those screens away and let's get them out there.
1: So with the term three school holidays now just around the corner, Shaz, this has been super helpful. We'll talk to you next week on The Daily, my friend.
0: Thanks, Cam.

still to come on The Daily, Josh Wilson. He's been recording and releasing music independently for the last little while, and with September being Suicide Awareness Month, he's just dropped a brand new song called Can't Handle It. We'll explain a little bit more about why this is particularly special for Josh, what it means to him, and a listen to it. It dropped just a couple of days ago. We'll cover this off at the news desk after we log into the Daily Randomizer. There's some important happenings on the 15th of September. We'll get you up to speed next at the Daily.

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0: 96.3 News Headlines. Good afternoon. In stories making news, a parliamentary inquiry will look at the radicalisation of children through online video games. The federal investigation will examine how some young people are being indoctrinated by pro-terror groups. One in five priority counter-terrorism investigations by ASIO now involves young Australians. An investigation is underway after a person broke into the RAAF base in Darwin and assaulted a Defence Force member. The incident occurred yesterday, forcing authorities to lock the facility down and implement other security protocols. Australians are becoming increasingly lonely and socially isolated, according to new research. University of Sydney data shows social isolation has jumped from 17 to 30% over the past 23 years. And in sport, the AFL is putting clubs on notice about secret deals ahead of the trade and free agency period. The league is writing to all clubs to remind them of the regulations. I'm Jaden James, and those are the latest news and sport headlines.
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6: And a very good afternoon to you. If you're heading up through to Melbourne this afternoon on the Princes Freeway, it's a fairly good run heading into the city. Just some delays building around the Bolte Bridge, but just slight delays up through to the Burnley Tunnel of around about 5 minutes. All clear heading outbound over the West Gate. Starting to build though, all clear through Laverton, Werribee and back through Geelong on the Princes Freeway. No delays, Hamilton Midland Highways heading out of town. Geelong Spring Road flowing nicely. Safe to Port Arlington Road and Bellarine Highway at this stage. And the Surf Coast Highway down to Torquay, that's flowing quite nicely without delay too. I'm Jase at your latest traffic on 96.3.
7: 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This new track is called Can't Handle It. More details, I'll give you a listen to it at the news desk in just a sec. Right now though.
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7: 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It'll select the next song for us to listen to. It could be a deep cut, it could be a big hit, or just really absolutely anything at all, completely random, based on something that's going on today. According to daysoftheyear.com, September the 15th is Get Ready Day. Now, what does that mean? Well, it's about joining together with your community, simply your family, or even just on your own, to start to figure out and wrap your head around what to do in an emergency of any kind. Now, especially as we're readying for what is being forecast as a very hot summer, this could be very important, being ready for whatever comes. Because Get Ready Day is staged every year as this way to encourage us all to just consider what's required in the event of natural disasters or other events of crisis. So let's see what we can do with Get Ready Day and linking in a song in with this one. There's a few things that come to mind for me already, but it's not my pick. It's the randomizer's pick. Get Ready Day today. The randomizer's gone with Blanca. For your blessings, for your miracles. Yep, simply asking the question, are you ready? That works very nicely. All right, here's Blanca at the Daily.

0: Daily. Happy Tuesday. Cam here. Let's dive into the news.
1: I like to get the daily news.
0: Josh Wilson is back. I must apologize. I have the hardest time. He's just released a brand new song called Can't Handle It. And Wilson says, this is a special one. I wrote it with my buddy Steve Fee. When we got in the writer's room that day, we both had really hard things happening in our lives. We were talking about the fact that sometimes life's just too much. I told Steve it bothered me when people said, God won't give you more than you can handle. I told him that I thought that that wasn't true. He said, well, that's what we're going to write about today. And here is the new song.

New song out from Josh Wilson. He went on to say that September is Suicide Prevention Month. If you've ever wondered if you're supposed to be here, you are. The world needs you, and we're not meant to handle it on our own. We need God, and we need each other. He says, reach out if you need help, and check in on your friends today.

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0: still to come on the Daily. Rend Collective have dropped a new EP. You're evergreen in every season. I know I can trust you. Evergreen. We'll give you a little run through of the brand new tunes that have just landed and another look at For King and Country. As your artist of the week, the drop of the new album this Friday, The Most Beautiful Colours. We're going to hear Luke talk about this song, Miracle, and also Joel, who reveals there's one line in a part of the song that just makes him tear up every single time. Plus, we'll get you thinking, our daily thought is a reflection on the amount of opinions that there are just floating around everywhere these days. We're going to dive into this head first next hour at the Daily.
1: Right now I'm still waiting, trying to be patient, hoping for the day when I can testify. 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
1: In this bulletin, Pauline Hanson issues an apology, a new leader in the State of States report, and concern over security at Defence Force bases. With more, I'm Jaden James. One Nation leader Pauline Hanson has apologised after referring to Indigenous Australians as primitive. Senator Hanson made the comments on a podcast last year, which resurfaced this week. Addressing the reaction for the first time, Senator Hanson admits her choice of words were not the best.
2: If I've offended people by using that, yes, I will apologise for that. I will not back away from what needs to be discussed. You know, we can't back away from what is happening in the country. I see the division that's happening in Australia. I've always advocated we are Australians all together.
1: Ms. Hanson also made a qualified apology to Anthony Albanese over comments she made about his late mother. Queensland has overtaken Western Australia to become Australia's top-performing economy, according to the latest CommBank State of States report. Dwelling investment for the Sunshine State was a standout, rising 16.8% over the year, the strongest in the country. Queensland's economic management has been in the spotlight following the state's credit rating downgrade. But CommBank economist Harry Otley says their figures can be separated from the broader fiscal story.
3: One of the parts of our report does say that public demand in Queensland remains, you know, above average, which means government spending is a little bit higher. Obviously, that creates economic activity, and Queensland is really the epicentre of strong population growth and broader fairly strong economic conditions of late. But that doesn't necessarily mean that the fiscal position is as strong as other states.
1: South Australia was the biggest quarterly improver, moving up two spots to second place. Defence Force personnel have raised security concerns after a man walked into an Air Force base and assaulted an ADF member. Michael Packey has more.
4: Defence has confirmed a man unlawfully gained access to the RAAF base in Darwin yesterday. He allegedly assaulted an Air Force member and then left in a stolen vehicle. In a statement, Defence says security procedures were followed and the base was locked down. There are unconfirmed reports the man was armed. Northern Territory Police have now taken over the investigation. Sources have told our newsroom this is the second incursion in a month at the Darwin facility.
1: Michael Packey reporting. Overseas, the tiny South Pacific island nation of Nauru has become the ninth country to establish an embassy in Jerusalem. Its vice president, Lionel Igamia, said, "Our motto is God first, and Israel has always held a special place in our hearts." Fiji and Papua New Guinea also have embassies in Jerusalem. A Seattle father has sued his son's school after officials refused to excuse the 10-year-old from LGBT instruction classes that violated his family's Christian beliefs. The school initially agreed to provide advance notice and exemptions from attending the classes, but then backtracked and refused to allow them. The father said it is his right to decide what his son learns about sex and gender and what pronouns the boy uses at school. Charisma News writes, "It is ideological programming presented as education." In AFL, Hawthorn midfielder Josh Ward is full of belief they can win the premiership. The Hawks shocked Fremantle in the first week to set up a preliminary final against Brisbane on Saturday. Ward is confident they've done the work.
5: Well, I think you've got to earn it. But we've put, so much work in, worked so hard to get to this point. I feel like whoever wins this weekend is going to deserve to be here. But we know we're nowhere good enough. Feel ready, feel prepared.
1: The Hawks made the preliminary last season, going down to Geelong. That's the latest Vision National News. I'm Jaden James.
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6: If you're heading up to Melbourne, that earlier crash at Little River on the Princes Freeway has been cleared, so all nice and smooth through there, and good run up to Melbourne too. If you're heading into the city, getting delays around 5 to 10 minutes from the Bolte Bridge through to the Burnley Tunnel. Heading outbound, a little bit slow as per usual now, Princes Freeway between the Western Ring Road exit and Laverton. At this stage, just a few minutes delay, a little busy through Werribee as well. After that, good run back through Geelong, no delays on the Ring Road. Shannon Avenue, a little busy at Aberdeen Street, and further on down at Mount Pleasant Road in Highton. Port Arlington Road getting busy heading out of town through East Geelong. Bellarine Highway through Newcombe starting to build up as well. Bowen Heads Road fairly good down through Charmont and Armstrong Creek. Torquay Road to Pioneer Road, Grovedale a little bit busy. Good run though heading on down to Torquay for the Surf Coast Highway. I'm Jay, that's your latest traffic on 96.3.
7: And now across Geelong, Werribee and the Surf Coast, it's the 96.3 four-day forecast.
8: For the weather today, it's sitting at around 14 degrees, partly cloudy, with chances of some light showers throughout the evening. Tomorrow, expect a top of 12 degrees, partly cloudy, same as Thursday, a top of 15, partly cloudy across the day as well.
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10: 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Yesterday doesn't get the final word. Today is another opportunity to receive grace and begin again.
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10: All right, welcome to the show. So keen for Friday. I know it's only Tuesday, but in 3 days, your artist of the week, King and Country, drops the brand new album, The Most Beautiful Colours. We're going to hear from Joel and Luke shortly as they talk about track number 2 called Miracle. And for Joel, there's a part of this song that always gets him feeling the feels and draws a tear pretty much every single time. Also, Rend Collective have just dropped a brand new EP. We'll cover this off for you at the news desk real soon. But opinions are everywhere, aren't they? Everyone's got something to say about everything. Just have a look on social media, and you can even interact with complete strangers just to share your opinion. But we're going to talk about this in just a second with our daily thought, talking about opinions. And it's an interesting take on it. Stand by. We're diving into it next at The Daily.
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2: Wow, I never thought of it like that.
0: It is time for our daily thought, and you don't have to look far to find an abundance of opinions about everything. Some of them are extremely divisive, and some of them are unwanted. So here's an idea that I wanted to unpack today. It is in your power to have no opinion about a thing. It is in your power to have no opinion about a thing. Now, sometimes someone says something that'll annoy you. Suddenly you've decided exactly what they meant, why they said it, and what kind of person they are. But do you actually know? Or have you just filled in the blanks based on your worldview, your bias, and your perspective? This quote, this idea that we're talking about today, it's a reminder that you don't have to form a judgment about everything. You can notice something without immediately deciding what it means. It sounds really simple, but it is surprisingly difficult because we're surrounded by opinions, by outrage, by criticism and instant reactions, and we're encouraged to have a view on everything. Someone doesn't reply to a message, oh, they're ignoring us. Someone disagrees, they're difficult, something goes wrong, it's a disaster. But hey, what if you were to pause and thought, I actually don't know enough to have an opinion about this? Now, this doesn't mean becoming passive or avoiding important decisions, because some things genuinely require judgment. And it means that you have to recognize the difference between what you know and what you've simply assumed. Now, there is a certain freedom in not needing to decide immediately. You can leave some things unanswered. You can say, I'm not sure. And you can let people be imperfect without turning every observation into a conclusion. Maybe wisdom, this is an interesting way to think about it, isn't always having the right opinion. Sometimes it's knowing when you don't need one. So it's in our power to have no opinion about a thing. Interesting thought for today, isn't it? Worth thinking about, though. That's your daily thought.

0: Still to come on the daily, I'll tell you about the new EP from Rend Collective. It's just landed a couple of days ago, but before we cover that off at the news desk, we got to have another look at your artist of the week for King and Country. The new album, The Most Beautiful Colors, officially releases this Friday. We're 3 days out. I cannot wait for you to hear this project. And we're playing a song from the record every single day. Here's Luke Smallbone with a couple of thoughts of track number two called Miracle.
1: Miracle is a song that my hope was, and I think for both of us, was that to write a song for someone. So much is being asked these days of all people, like, why am I living? What's the purpose of my life? And they're actually very important questions, I think, that all people should actually wrestle with. But one of the things that I've always hoped for with Miracle is that we could speak to just the very fact that you are alive means that there's something more for your life, that there's something more for you to do. There's someone more for you to love. There's something more in this life. Because if you do just start to get into the scientific expression of the fact that you are alive, that your heart is beating, that your lungs absorb oxygen. I mean, there's so many absolutely miraculous things, pun intended, that take place that I think sometimes we just get comfortable. You know, if you think through your life and you think through your health, you only really wrestle with those things when something isn't going right, right? Oh, my leg, you know, why is this swollen? Why is that mark there? Why is it? But you actually stop to reconcile and realize that most of your entire life has actually gone fairly well with quite a lot of health. There is a miracle in the fact that all of it has gotten you to this point. And I think that my hope is that people will find a tremendous amount of hope in just the fact that they're alive and they're breathing.
0: We're going to play this song in just a moment, but before we do, you're going to hear a few thoughts on the track from Joel, including the line and the lyric in the song that just hits him in the feels and brings tears every single time. That's coming up next at The Daily.
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6: Good afternoon. In stories making news, One Nation leader Pauline Hanson has apologised after referring to Indigenous Australians as primitive. Senator Hanson made the comments on a podcast last year, which resurfaced this week. Ms. Hanson also made a qualified apology to Anthony Albanese over comments she made about his late mother. Australia's major airlines are reporting billion-dollar profits despite a sharp jump in global jet fuel prices. The ACCC reports Qantas scored $2.35 billion in earnings, while Virgin surged to $753 million. More than 8,000 people have joined the Defence Force over the past financial year, pushing the overall headcount to its highest in more than 25 years. The 16% increase is being driven by a surge in recruits across the Army, Air Force and Navy. And in sport, the Australian men's cricket team is preparing to take on Zimbabwe in a one-dayer this evening, in their first visit to the country in 12 years. I'm Jaden James, and those are the latest news and sport headlines.
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8: It's a nice clear run heading up to Melbourne this afternoon on the Princes Freeway. Into the city is fairly good, just some patchy delays through to the Burnley Bridge, not too much though. Heading outbound over the Westgate, nice and clear. Just some minor delays on the Princes Freeway between the Western Ring Road exit and Laverton. Just minor though, for around about a few minutes. Through Werribee, a little bit busy. After that, back through Geelong, nice and clear. All clear for Geelong's Ring Road. Latrobe Terrace, a little bit slow down through Aberdeen Street. Shannon Avenue, busy down through Aberdeen Street and also to Mount Pleasant Road at Highton. Slight delays outbound East Geelong for Port Arlington Road. Bellarine Highway, a little busy outbound through Newcombe. Breakwater Road, getting a bit of traffic as well. No delays Bowen Heads Road. Torquay Road, Grovedale down through Mount Dunedin around Boundary Road, a little bit busy. Good run down to Torquay for the Surf Coast Highway though. I'm Jace at your latest traffic on 96.3.
9: Next on The Daily, Chris from Rend Collective talks about the new EP they just released and what's to come in 2027. But before we do that, let's have another look at a track from your artist of the week for King & Country's brand new album, The Most Beautiful Colours. It officially drops this Friday. It's going to be out in the world. And it is going to be a historic project for some of our favourite Aussies, Joel and Luke Smallbone. We heard Luke just a moment ago with a few of his thoughts surrounding track number two called Miracle. But for Joel, there's a part of this song that just hits different and brings tears to his eyes every time.
10: There's these great cosmic realities that we know more now than we ever have, that if the Earth was this much closer to the sun, we'd all burn up. And if it was this much further away, we'd all freeze. And even down to that level of if there's this much carbon monoxide in the air, like everything would change. And so there's so many, it's kind of miracle upon lyrical, miracle upon miracle. And we're learning more about this. I love this convergence of like science and spirituality coming back after hundreds of years of being separated, because it's not canceling it out. It's actually bringing this miraculous reality of creative beings, image bearers of God. It's bringing it to life again. This song contains one of the lyrics that I've been the most moved by on the whole record. My wife always says, pay attention to where your tears fall. And I've cried. I've cried either reciting it or singing it. And it's sort of this third verse kind of bridge section. It says, what if your life is a miracle? What if there's love unconditional? What if there's grace for the cynical? Like we've all been that cynical guy. I've been the cynical guy, you know. And the idea that there's grace when you don't even show up. And just open your eyes so you don't miss it all. You're a miracle. Like, it's one of those, it's one of those lyrics that finds you and you go, oh, gee, that hits. And like we often do in songs, we digest and over-digest. Do we need to rewrite this? And I remember that's one moment. I was like, guys, we can write a bridge if you want, but there's something about this that is like just hits me between the eyes and right in the heart. And really, really proud. Really proud of that one. It was a few years in the making, but I'm really proud to have it. It's track number two.
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1: We're talking Rend Collective. They're back with a brand new EP called The Evergreen Season.
3: Don't sleep on our new EP. We got a lot going on in Rend World. We just released a new EP. It's called The Evergreen Season. It has a brand new song on there that you've never heard before called Runaway Heart. Definitely go and check it out. Full of, like, full classic Rend energy. Check that out. We got our collaborations with Jervis Campbell and with Cammy Barnes on there as well. We've got Evergreen, of course. And, we just think it's fantastic. There's so much going on. We're so excited to release this EP for two reasons. One, because every track on there is something that we really care about and we think is awesome. And two, because it clears the deck so that we can start something brand new in 2027. We are working on a full, like, flagship concept album for 2027. We've already started and we are so excited.
1: That's Chris from Rend Collective. All up, seven songs on the new EP with only that one new song, Runaway Heart, that you just mentioned, that had been unreleased to this point. God, you

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5: Hi, I'm Bernie Diamond from ChristianityWorks.com. I sometimes ask people, what sort of a life do you think God wants you to live? A boring life, an ordinary life, a stunning life? Come on a scale of 0 to 10, what sort of a life do you think that God wants you to live? This God who sent Jesus to die and rise again for you. 0, a rotten life. 5, an okay life. 7.5, a pretty good life. Or 10, a stunning life. Jesus once said that he came so that we might have life and have it abundantly, and that anything less than that was from the devil. Literally, the Greek word means superabundantly. And that superabundant life, it's not always comfortable or wealthy. No, often it's not that at all. It's a life, though, that weighs in and counts for Jesus. A life that bears fruit superabundantly. That's the life that Jesus has planned for you.
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0: Still to come on The Daily, we'll continue to talk for King and Country, but shifting focus from the new album that drops Friday to the movie Drummer Boy.
1: My brother, he was out there on the other side. He's that drummer boy. I am
0: a poor boy. They spent a few months in Ireland this year, filming it in production, and it finally has an Australian release date. We'll cover this off for you at the news desk. Plus, parenting expert Sharon Witt will be here in the studio with a few thoughts around the Term 3 school holidays that are now just around the corner. Next hour at The Daily.

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1: In this bulletin, tech giants pushing for copyright laws to be relaxed and a Darwin Air Force Base locked down. With more, I'm Gareth Stafford. A leading AI company has threatened to pull investment from Australia unless proposed laws are changed. Labor wants big tech to pay Australian creatives if their work is used to help build AI models. OpenAI says it won't invest in local artificial intelligence training or renewable energy unless the copyright laws are relaxed. The opposition's Tim Wilson says Labor must find a compromise.
2: We need to make sure that there's proper remuneration for copyright creators and content creators, but we also need to make sure that we have the incentives and alignment so that we actually get investment in the future of this country.
1: OpenAI is the creator of ChatGPT. The AFP Commissioner has issued a blunt warning to Australians about illicit drugs. Chrissy Barrett has blamed the country's strong appetite for drugs for the rise in organised crime violence. She's told the ABC we need to be having strong conversations about the war on drugs.
3: Critical conversation that our country needs to be having. We have an insatiable appetite for drugs in this country and we pay very, very high prices. So of course, wherever there is large profits to be made, we see organised crime groups taking advantage of that.
1: There were two cases of mistaken identity shootings in Sydney just this month. An investigation is underway after a person broke into the RAAF base in Darwin and assaulted a Defence Force member. The incident occurred yesterday, forcing authorities to lock the facility down and implement other security protocols. The individual left the base in a stolen vehicle, and Northern Territory Police are leading the investigation into the matter. Brisbane River commuters are set to face further disruptions this week, with additional ferry strikes announced for Friday and Saturday. Services will be suspended from 2 o'clock Friday afternoon until the end of the day, followed by a full 24-hour shutdown on Saturday. It adds to already planned industrial action tomorrow and Thursday during both the morning and afternoon peak periods. The Australian Christian lobby is shocked the High Court refused to hear the Giggle versus Tickle case over gender identity because it had such high public interest. The decision that women's only app Giggle for Girls discriminated against a transgender person by refusing Roxanne Tickle's membership now stands in law, and biological women must let transgender people into their spaces. ACL CEO Michelle Pierce told Vision Radio that's unacceptable.
4: Gender identity needs to be removed from legislation. That's the bottom line. There's currently a bill before the House to put the biological definition in law so that at least women's spaces would be protected, because now they're completely vulnerable due to the High Court's decision. But even that doesn't go far enough. The phrase gender identity as a protected attribute needs to be taken out.
1: Only a government can do that. For sport and in the AFL, Brisbane Lions premiership forward Logan Morris has turned down interest from Tasmania and Victorian clubs to sign a two-year contract extension. Morris was already contracted for next year. The new deal will tie him to the Lions until at least the end of 2029. The 21-year-old says the culture at the club was a big reason for him signing on.
5: I was lucky enough to be joined here 3 years ago, and I think I joined at a lucky time where the club was in a good space, and now that I've been here for a few years, I can see that this club is in a good environment, and I just come into this club every day with a smile on my face knowing that I can have fun but also get to work.
1: Meantime, former number 5 draft pick Elijah Sartis has not been offered a new deal by Essendon. The 21-year-old has been limited to just 22 games since being drafted in 2022. That's the latest Vision National News. I'm Gareth Stafford.
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7: All clear heading up to Melbourne this afternoon on the Princess Freeway into the city. Just some slight delays after the Bolton Bridge through the Burnley Tunnel. Just minor though, around 5 minutes. Heading outbound over the Westgate Bridge. A little bit busy. About a 5 minute delay between the Western Ring Road and Laverton for the Princess Freeway. No delays though, Werribee heading back through Geelong. All nice and clear for Geelong's Ring Road. Cannon Avenue is still a bit busy down to Aberdeen Street. Belmongers Road, westbound of Breakwater, getting a bit busy. So to outbound Port Arlington Road, East Geelong. Just minor though. Torquay Road, bit of traffic down through Grovedale. Good run down to Torquay for the Surf Coast Highway. And no delays to Hamilton and Midland Highways heading out of town. I'm Jase at your latest traffic on 96.3.
8: And now across Geelong, Werribee and the Surf Coast, it's the 96.3 four-day forecast.
9: For the weather today, it's sitting at around 14 degrees, partly cloudy, with chances of some light showers throughout the evening. Tomorrow, expect a top of 12 degrees, partly cloudy, same as Thursday, a top of 15, partly cloudy across the day as well.
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6: If you had a rough Monday and the week didn't really start off that well, it can be easy to have started today thinking, well, is what's going to happen yesterday going to carry over? 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His mercies never cease. 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
12: to go. 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
6: Yes, hello, Play the Daily, and welcome to the show. Cam here. We are flying towards the finish line. We've already been talking a little bit about For King and Country ahead of the release of the new album, The Most Beautiful Colours, this Friday. But they've also been busy this year working on a brand new movie called Drummer Boy. Remember Unsung Hero from a couple of years ago? They're good at this movie thing too. This one tells the story of two brothers stuck on opposing sides of the Revolutionary War. So we'll tell you about the Australian cinematic release date that's just been announced at the news desk very soon. And we'll hit rewind, we'll wander back to 2012 and pull a song out of the vault that topped the charts this week 14 years ago. It has got a crazy powerful story. But next, parenting expert Sharon Witt. She's going to be here in the studio because we're on the cusp of the term three school holidays, which can either fill you with excitement or a little bit of dread as a parent because there's so much to sort out and juggle. Our parenting expert Sharon Witt will be here next to offer a little bit of advice at the Daily.
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0: Are you tuned into The Daily? Happy Tuesday, which means it's time to put parenting on the agenda. Always love these conversations with our expert. She's back in the studio as an author and a teacher. She brings great info to the show. Sharon Witt, welcome back to The Daily, my friend.
1: Hey, Cam. Great to see you.
0: Hey, we're heading into the Term 3 school holidays shortly.
1: Yay.
0: And through the lens of parents, I reckon we probably fall into one of two categories. Mm-hmm. You either absolutely love the holiday break or you kind of don't.
1: Yeah. I was one of the parents that loved it. I loved school holidays. It wasn't a burden to me, and I think probably because I was also a teacher at the same time. So any time to just be at home with the kids, I loved it. So, yeah, parents are kind of in two camps. So some will be going, great, you know, we've got time to enjoy this beautiful spring weather. And there are other parents that just go, oh, my gosh, there's so much to organise, especially because a lot of families have two working parents,
0: yeah,
1: don't they?
0: That's
1: so
0: right.
1: It can be a lot of navigating. So a few tips for the holidays. I think the key is finding a balance between having some plans and activities popped in there while also allowing flexibility, downtime and opportunities for kids just to be bored.
0: Yeah.
1: And I know that we often as parents worry about our kids being bored, but I tell you what, when I was a child, that was when I came up with the best things for my imagination and that, you know, you make things and create things and with your friends and put on, you know, little concerts and that's just the joys of childhood.
0: Yeah, one of the things that I've always started saying to my kids the last little while when they come back to me and say, Dad, I'm bored, my response is always, okay, that's good.
1: That's great.
0: And I just let them sit in the uncomfortableness of it rather than having to solve it for them.
1: And watching the opportunities of what are you going to do.
0: Yeah.
1: So a few key tips. Look, I wouldn't overschedule the holidays. Resist, if you're about to start school holidays, resist the temptation to fill every day with activities because our kids, whether they're children or teens, need unstructured time.
0: Yeah.
1: They actually just need to relax and play, be creative, or simply catch up on sleep after a busy school term. It's funny because whenever I go back into the term, I always ask the teens that I teach, you know, what they did in the holidays, what's the best thing? And I reckon probably three quarters of them would say slept, just sleep. And I think, well, I know you didn't sleep the whole time, but it is actually a time to kind of reset and have those sleep-ins. You could create a simple holiday plan together. So at the start of the holidays, just sit down as a family and ask everyone to contribute maybe one or two things they'd like to do. And having just a simple holiday bucket list can give kids especially something to look forward to without creating pressure. So maybe just if you've got to have a bit of a family meeting and everyone contribute one or two things that you'd like to do during the holidays, and they don't have to cost a lot of money.
0: Yeah.
1: So think beyond expensive activities. Some of the best holiday memories can be made with low cost or free activities. You've got, I mean, spring is a great time for picnics at the park, bike rides, having the old movie night at home.
0: Oh, yes.
1: Why not have an outside movie, you know? I don't know if you can pull the TV outside or get a little projector or something.
0: Yeah, get a projector and a big white sheet or something.
1: Exactly. Doing lots of baking together I think is fun. Or just exploring somewhere new. Just go, look, jump in the car and say, we're just going to drive and maybe the kids point the directions. We're going to go left, then we're going to go right and just see where you end up. And include something for everyone. Try to balance everyone's interests. So you might have one kid that loves sport. Someone else might prefer gaming or art or being outdoors. So try and actually, you know, cater for all your kids. And remember that connection actually matters more than entertainment. Our parents don't have to create these Pinterest perfect

Still to come on The Daily for King and Country. When we came. Now, the last couple of times that they've performed here live on an Australian tour, they've closed out the set by performing that Christmas tune called Little Drummer Boy. Now, Drummer Boy is also the title of the movie that they've spent a few months filming and producing in Ireland throughout earlier parts of this year. It now has an official Australian release date. We'll cover this off for you at the news desk very soon. But before we do, a song with a super powerful story behind it. It topped the charts this week 14 years ago. We're going to pull it out of the vault for your daily flashback next.

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6: Good afternoon. In stories making news, a leading AI company has threatened to pull investment from Australia unless proposed laws are changed. Labor wants big tech to pay Australian creatives if their work is used to help build AI models. OpenAI says it won't invest in local artificial intelligence training or renewable energy unless the copyright laws are relaxed. New data shows Australia's road toll has fallen for the first time in more than 3 years. 1,313 people died on the roads over the past year, 14 fewer than the 12 months prior. Queensland has overtaken Western Australia to become Australia's top-performing economy, according to the latest CommBank State of the States report. South Australia was the biggest quarterly improver, moving up two spots to second place. And in sport, Leeds has moved to third on the English Premier League table after a 4-1 win over Newcastle. I'm Gareth Stafford, and those are the latest news and sport headlines.
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7: No smooth run heading up to Melbourne this afternoon on the Princess Freeway, and just minor delays heading into the city and onto the Burnley Tunnel. Outbound over the Westgate Bridge, busy but moving well. About a 5-minute delay between the Western Ring Road exit and Laverton for the Princess Freeway. A little bit busy through Werribee as well. Afterwards, a good run back through Geelong. No delays on the Ring Road. Latrobe Terrace, a little busy still down through Aberdeen Street. Shannon Avenue at Aberdeen Street, a little bit busy, and also a bit of traffic down around Mount Pleasant Road at Highton. A little busy outbound east Geelong for Port Arlington Road. Bellarine Highway flowing quite nicely, the Savo. And Torquay Road, Grovedale, a little busy. Good run down to Torquay on the Surf Coast Highway. I'm Jace. That's your latest traffic on 96.3.
2: Still to come on The Daily, For King and Country's Drummer Boy movie now has an Australian release date. We'll cover it off at the news desk after we hit rewind.
8: Are you telling me you built a time machine?
2: All right, time to wander down memory lane. The track we're about to get into topped the Christian chart in Australia this week 14 years ago in 2012 from Matthew West, called Forgiveness. Now, the story behind this song is crazy. I'm not even going to bother trying to explain it to you. I'll just hand it over to Matt.
9: Over the past few years, I've been on this journey of writing songs inspired by the real-life stories that people sent to me. This one story in particular has had a profound impact on me. It hit me kind of hard. It's about a woman who did the impossible, and it made me ask myself if I could do the same. Renee had four kids. Two of her daughters were twins. Megan was coming home from the beach one night with her best friend when their car was struck by a drunk driver named Eric, a 24-year-old kid. Megan lost her life. Eric killed both girls that were in the car. Renee lost her daughter in an instant. Next thing she knows, she finds herself in a courtroom watching this young man, this 24-year-old man, get sentenced to 22 years in prison. Renee wrote to me and said, I now have a mission that I never would have chosen. What she meant by that is that in the years that follow, she began to travel around to schools and churches and different functions, and she would speak about the dangers of drunk driving. But as the years progressed, she felt like something was missing from her presentations. And that's when God put it on her heart that she had not forgiven this man who took the life of her daughter. And so she reached out and did the impossible. She reached out to Eric in prison and said, I forgive you. The ripple effects of that act of forgiveness are still being felt today. that young man's life was absolutely changed because this woman forgave him. He said, I can't even forgive myself, and she forgave me. Eric said he found his eternal salvation as a result of this act. One by one, all of Renee's family members followed her lead, and they reached out and expressed forgiveness to Eric. So much so that now they describe Eric as part of their family, like a son to Renee. The story doesn't stop there, though. Renee went to the courts along with her family, and she was able to have Eric's sentence cut in half from 22 years to 11 years. This blew me away. The reason she did it is so that Eric could have a second chance at life and so that he could join her in their presentations. She told me that now she shares not only about the dangers of drunk driving, but also about the power of forgiveness.
2: The story is crazy. Matthew West topped the charts this week 14 years ago with Forgiveness. It's your daily flashback.

0: Are you tuned into The Daily? It's Cam here. We're just about done. We're going to be wrapping things up in a sec. But hey, first we've got to do this.
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0: All right, as well as counting down to this Friday's release of the new album for King & Country's latest film, Drummer Boy, now has an Australian release date locked in. Filmed entirely on location in Ireland this year, the movie tells the story of two brothers on opposing sides of the revolution.
2: My brother, he was out there on the other side. He's that drummer boy.
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9: Hi, I'm Bernie Diamond from ChristianityWorks.com. Let me ask you this. What was the very last act of creation? What was the very last thing that God did on the sixth day before he rested on the seventh day to enjoy all that he'd created? Most people would answer that the last act of creation was to create Adam and Eve, to create humanity, God's crowning achievement. And if that's your answer too, then I'm sorry to disappoint you, but it's the wrong answer. God did one other thing before he was finished. God did one other thing before he rested. Do you know what it was? He gave all of creation away. He gave it to Adam and to Eve, to you and to me. He blessed us with all he had made. These days, people seem to be in it, whatever it is, for themselves. Generosity seems to be an old-fashioned concept. Well, in a sense, it's a very old concept. The first act of generosity happened precisely 6 days after the beginning of time. It was God's idea.
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That wraps up the Daily Tuesday in the books. Tomorrow, we're going to give you another look at your Artist of the Week for King and Country. It's release week for this brand new album. It'll be here on Friday. And we're going track by track with five songs, hearing from both Joel and Luke tomorrow with a different perspective around the current single called What If I Told You. What if I told you? Cover that off on the show tomorrow. Dr. JD Richardson will be here from the Well Hello Anxiety podcast. We'll put mental health onto the agenda once again, as we do every week. Looking forward to it. It's going to be a big show. Hope you can join us tomorrow on The Daily. Look up.

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1: In this bulletin, the Deputy Premier defends Qantas perks, New South Wales Parliament leads condolences for Nepal, and helicopter rescue pilots issue a warning. With the latest news, I'm Gareth Stafford. The federal government maintains the Transport Minister received a Platinum Qantas membership because of frequent travel with the airline. Catherine King has added the perk to her register of interests. The Deputy Prime Minister, Richard Marles, says the membership is standard procedure for frequent flyers.
2: The Transport Minister travels a lot. This is what happens with airlines. They do this. I don't think there's much to see here. Catherine King has appropriately declared it, but it's a function of how much she travels.
1: Ms. King has previously been accused of protecting Qantas in 2023 after blocking Qatar Airways from adding extra flights into Australia. The New South Wales government and opposition have come together in Parliament to honour the victims of Nepal's flood disaster. 35 Australians are still unaccounted for almost 3 weeks after a landslide triggered the destructive flooding. Premier Chris Minns delivered a condolence motion, acknowledging it's going to be a long road ahead for all affected.
3: And New South Wales will stand with them, bound together by our incredible Nepalese diaspora. So, Mr. Speaker, we offer our deepest love and condolences to those who are affected by this natural disaster, to the loved ones, the parents, the children, to everyone who survived and everyone who will never come home.
1: Over 5,100 people remain missing. Queensland air paramedics are experiencing an increase in people aiming laser lights at their helicopters. Georgia Kondek has more.
4: The largest aeromedical organisation in the Southern Hemisphere, Lifeflight, is essential for assisting and saving people in need of urgent care. In the past 6 weeks, 3 helicopters have been targeted by laser devices in Goodna, Caboolture and South Brisbane. 2 of the jobs were still in progress and could have been put at risk. So far this year, there have been 4 strikes, up from just 2 last year. The act poses a number of risks to crew members, including temporary blindness, distraction and disorientation. The organisation is urging the community to report the dangerous behaviour to police.
1: Georgia Kondek reporting. A devout Christian couple from Orlando, Florida is thanking God after they survived a lightning strike on their umbrella, which knocked them both to the ground. Bystanders and paramedics rushed to revive Claire Wellinger, who stopped breathing, while her husband Aaron suffered extensive injuries to his face. Incredibly, both are now recovering at home and telling their story of miraculous survival to Inside Edition.
5: I was unconscious without a pulse or breathing for about 6 to 10 minutes is what they told me.
6: I do remember laying on the ground and I couldn't talk. I couldn't feel anything. I could hear a lot of things that I didn't really want to hear about them taking care of Claire. But we know that God protected us. I mean, we are a miracle. We shouldn't be here right now.
1: The Willangers both work at the Foundation Academy, a private Christian school. To sport and in the AFL, Fremantle coach Justin Longmuir says they won't be taking the Swans lightly ahead of Friday's sold-out preliminary final. Sydney have lost captain Callum Mills to a serious knee injury and have 5 other players out through club-imposed suspensions. Longmuir says it hasn't stopped their ability to play.
7: Playing like a really galvanised team, playing with great spirit, great physicality. Yeah, and you know, to see him put 140 points on the flag favourites in the first final, it's pretty impressive effort. So we're going to have to go up there with a plan and be at the top of our game.
1: The Dockers could have some selection issues with Brennan Cox and Brandon Walker potentially available to return from injury. And the Super Rugby draw for 2027 has been released. The Waratahs take on the Brumbies first up in Canberra on Friday, the 12th of February. That's the latest Vision National News. I'm Gareth Stafford.
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9: With a final check of your roads this evening, if you're heading up to Melbourne on the Princes Freeway, nice smooth run and nice and smooth heading into the city. Just some patchy delays around the Baltic Bridge and also just before the Burnley Tunnel. Outbound, it's starting to ease on the Princes Freeway between the Western Ring Road and Laverton. Had a few minutes delay there, easing through Werribee. Good run back to Geelong. No delays on the Ring Road. Latrobe Terrace, a little busy down to Aberdeen Street. Port Arlington Road, Bellarine Highway, flowing quite nicely. Bowen Heads Road, seeing a bit of traffic down through Armstrong Creek. Looking good for the Surf Coast Highway to Torquay. I'm Jace at your latest traffic on 96.3.
10: And now across Geelong, Werribee and the Surf Coast, it's the 96.3 four-day forecast.
11: Let's check in on your Tuesday night weather. We're currently hovering around 12 degrees right now. We've got some westerly winds and some scattered showers, an overnight low of 7. Tomorrow for your Wednesday, an overcast day with a slight chance of rain, looking at a top of a chilly 13. Thursday, cloudy day with some light wind, 16 And then Friday, it's looking good, mostly sunny, with a top of 22 degrees.
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11: Our passage today comes from Psalm 126. It's one of the songs for the pilgrims as they ascended together into Jerusalem during their holy days. It says, "Restore our fortunes, Lord, as streams renew the desert. Those who plant in tears will harvest with shouts of joy. They weep as they go to plant their seed, but they sing as they return with the harvest." Man, this passage is great because it shows us that God's idea of hope is not just a warm, fuzzy, feel-good feeling. Hope in the Bible is a settled confidence that God's promises will be realized. John MacArthur once wrote, "The Christian life is a commitment to the long-term harvest. We may sow in great difficulty and grief, but we labor with the absolute certainty that the King of Glory will come and he will turn our labor into an eternal, joyful triumph." Psalm 126, verse 5.
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11: It's your Tuesday night and the feeling is right for a home stretch. Show number 215 with your old mate DJ Payne. Sorry for the singing there. I'm just so excited to see you tonight. Hopefully you can stick around for the next couple of hours while I'm with you here on 96.3. There is so much happening. I know I tell you that every night, every week. Bit of a broken record at the moment, but my goodness, there is a lot happening. There is a lot going on behind the scenes here at 96.3, and it's all because of you and your partnering with us in the ministry. Let me tell you some of the stuff that we've got on for tonight. We're going into Open Bible at 8 o'clock. 8 o'clock for Open Bible. I'm calling it Episode 7 as we head through the book of Genesis. Tonight we're getting into Genesis chapter 6, talking about a little character by the name of Noah and his ark. We'll be doing that at 8 o'clock in our series. We're going to be playing our game of the night. One of these things is not like the other. Our time machine's coming up. I want to give you a little bit of this day in history as well. I got Hilton Edwards. I'm going to get Hilton back on the show. We had such a good time chatting yesterday about Marriage Week that, I'm bringing you back part of the conversation I had with Hilton Edwards. The new CEO will focus on the Family Australia. So we'll get into that a little bit tonight as well with him and how that's gone. Got some news for you about For King and Country, music from Lauren Daigle and Matt Powell coming up. So much more to get through. Don't go anywhere. This is the home stretch.
10: 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Life gave me so

lady herself, good friend of the show, Lauren Daigle, with Thank God I Do. Before that, Mr. Matt Powell with the 99. Hey, DJ here with you on the home stretch. And as you know, I often call myself a bit of a Christian music nerd. I like to nerd out about Christian music. And I'm sadly, I'm one of those people that just am still obsessed as I was. That high school vibe that I don't know if you ever went through this, where in high school you discovered music and you just were obsessively buying albums and cassettes and CDs and whatever you could put your hands on, and you just got right into it. Well, that never left me, and I'm still like that, 18-year-old high school kid spending all his money on albums every time he got a pay packet from pushing trolleys at Coles. But that's my cross to bear, and I want to bring you the benefit of that. Now, part of that is knowing that on this Friday, the brand new album from Joel and Luke Smallbone, you know them as For King and Country. Some people know them as Rebecca St. James's little brothers, but they've got their new album coming out. And in light of that, we are doing a very special For King and Country, big special, 2-hour special about the new album. It's going to be played out this Saturday from 4 p.m. and we're playing it again on Sunday from 6 p.m. So if you want the scoop from Joel and Luke themselves about the brand new album and what has gone into it, you love your For King and Country. You want to be listening Saturday at 4, Sunday at 6. Right now, though, let's get into their latest single, climbing up the charts, What If I Told You? Oh, so-

0: On the night you're falling all to pieces, you can bring your lonely heart to Jesus. What if I told you that I believe it?
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0: floor. Lord, you can have all the glory. Take the glory, it's yours.
1: Oh, that should be our theme song at the moment. That's Bodhi with Go For Broke here on 96.3. You with your old mate DJ here on the home stretch. And I want to tell you about a little project that we've got on the way right now. It's called Random Acts of Kindness. And here's what I want you to do. I want you to head over to our website and look for the little blue cloud. We've got a little blue cloud on the website. No, it's not a sad cloud. It's actually a happy cloud because it's all about random acts of kindness. If you click over onto that, you're going to read all about how we're basically wanting to change our culture, change our community, and make everything just a little bit more sweeter in the atmosphere. I don't know. We want to get out there and let people know that being a Christian means great things, good things. Not always and not for all times, but we can be kind no matter what we're going through. It's by our kindness that Jesus said people will know the difference. So we're encouraging you just to do whatever you can. You might be able to help that neighbor, that elderly neighbor with a job that they need doing, or you might be able to make a meal for someone at church who needs it, or what about encouraging someone, writing a note to your pastor or that special friend who you haven't seen for ages, checking in on that person that needs checking in on. 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Be part of our Random Acts of Kindness team and get involved over on the website. I love some of the music around this. Brandon Lake's got a brand new one. It's called How Good God Is. And that's the message we're sending out from the whole community here at 96.3 during a Random Acts of Kindness. I did.

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2: Good afternoon. In stories making news, a leading AI company has threatened to pull investment from Australia unless proposed laws are changed. Labor wants big tech to pay Australian creatives if their work is used to help build AI models. OpenAI says it won't invest in local artificial intelligence training or renewable energy unless the copyright laws are relaxed. New data shows Australia's road toll has fallen for the first time in more than 3 years. 1,313 people died on the roads over the past year, 14 fewer than the 12 months prior. Queensland has overtaken Western Australia to become Australia's top-performing economy, according to the latest CommBank State of the States report. South Australia was the biggest quarterly improver, moving up two spots to second place. And in sport, Leeds has moved to third on the English Premier League table after a 4-1 win over Newcastle. I'm Gareth Stafford, and those are the latest news and sport headlines.
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3: With the final check of your roads this evening, if you're heading up to Melbourne on the Princes Freeway, nice smooth run and nice and smooth heading into the city. Just some patchy delays around the Baltic Bridge and also just before the Burnley Tunnel. Outbound, it's starting to ease on the Princes Freeway between the Western Ring Road and Laverton. About a few minutes delay there, easing through Werribee. Good run back to Geelong. No delays on the Ring Road. Latrobe Terrace, a little busy down to Aberdeen Street. Port Arlington Road, Bellarine Highway, flowing quite nicely. Barwon Heads Road, seeing a bit of traffic down through Armstrong Creek. Looking good for the Surf Coast Highway to Torquay. I'm Jace at your latest traffic on 96.3.
4: And now across Geelong, Werribee and the Surf Coast, it's the 96.3 four-day forecast.
5: Alrighty, let's check in with that Tuesday night weather. We're currently sitting at 11 degrees across the region. We've got some westerly winds and some scattered showers, an overnight low of 7 tonight. Tomorrow for your Wednesday, an overcast day, slight chance of rain with a chilly top of 13. Thursday, cloudy day with some light winds, 16. And for our Friday, it's looking beautiful, mostly sunny, with a top of 22 degrees.
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5: It's your Tuesday night, so that means we're going back in our little time machine to the 1980s. Last night, on our Monday, we went back to the 70s, 1978 to be exact, to the Boones, the daughters of Pat Boone, and we heard them sing My Love Will Never Change. Tonight, we're going back to 1985, smack bang in the middle of the 80s, to a lovely lady by the name of Leslie Phillips. Well, that was what she was known with back then. Now, a lot of people know her as Sam Phillips. But Leslie Phillips in the 80s was basically the alternative, edgier version of Amy Grant. She was massive in the Christian pop arena and an amazing singer-songwriter in her own right. Now, in 1985, she released the album Black and White in a Grey World. And I want to play the title track of that. Now, this is produced by legendary Charlie Peacock, written by Leslie Phillips, and basically challenging the culture of the 80s. And I think it's still, dare I say it, a little bit prophetic for us these days. Now, Leslie Phillips, now known as Sam Phillips, she's not exactly the poster child of, the Christian music industry anymore. She left it, and changed her name to leave it there. She's, in her mid-60s now, still playing music. She is still as interesting as ever musically, and I love her voice and her songwriting. A very interesting career path. If you've never looked into Leslie Phillips, who then became Sam Phillips, and the story of her music career, it is fascinating. But let's go back to, dare I say it, a little bit more happier times, a little bit more black and white times, a little bit less grey, which is ironic with the name of this song. This is Black and White in a Grey World from 1985. Leslie Phillips here on our CCM time machine.

0: That's Mr. Michael Cochran and his band Cochran and Company with Money Can't Buy. And before that, Leslie Phillips, our CCM Time Machine Song of the Night, there with Black and White in a Grey World. Hey, coming up, we've got Hilton Edwards, the new CEO from Focus on the Family Australia. We're going to be talking marriages because it is Marriage Week this week happening around Australia. So don't go anywhere. That's coming up next.
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3: Don't Peek at High School is a clever Australian book looking at the lives of successful people who were bullied in high school. The book has many stories like that of media personality Wendy Harmer. As a child, she had a cleft palate and was not surgically corrected until she was 14. She was called Flat Face, Eagle Beak and Wendy the Witch. The outcome for Wendy Harmer is that the bullying made her more resilient and helped her achieve in life. The book subtly points out that the unique and talented people are often different to their peers, and this difference is what creates the bullying. Yet it's also their unique talents and abilities that make them the overachievers that they become. God has created you uniquely. Always remember that, even if those around you don't appreciate it.
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6: Smoke is a silent killer, which is deadliest at night when you are sleeping. 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It's now law for all homes, including rental properties, to have at least one approved smoke alarm installed, and it's the owner's responsibility, not the tenant's. Failure to install an alarm could result in fines of up to $500, or it could also cost the ultimate price, someone's life.
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0: It's your old mate DJ Payne here, and I introduced this absolute legend to you earlier in the week. His name is Hilton Edwards. He's the new CEO of families.org.au, Focus on the Family Australia. Hilton, so good to have you on the show again.
7: Hey, it's so good when I get an intro like that, mate. I'll join you 100 times a day. You just boosted my ego.
0: Well, you know, it's the least I could do. I love the South African accent. I'm a little bit biased there. You know my lovely wife, Benita. She's got the, the Cape Townian South African background there, the family background. Let's go back a little bit. What actually brought you over to Australia? Where was that transition like?
7: Well, if it's the short answer, it's God.
0: We like that. We like that one. Give us a slightly longer one.
7: Slightly longer. Well, I came to faith in 2002 on a marriage course. Not a marriage course, an alpha course.
0: Yes.
7: I'm talking marriage. On an alpha course in Durban, South Africa. And basically, after that, I said, okay, if I'm gonna serve God, I wanna find occupation kind of thing to actually do that. And I was pretty clueless as a Christian. And so I just said, what do I do? And I didn't actually enroll to become a pastor. I was looking at, what I could do and praying about it, And that was actually when I got my first role in Christian land. And I worked for Focus on the Family in South Africa. Fast forward, in about 2007, God was saying to me, I want you to go to Australia. And I again just said, look, God, I'm not quite sure you know what you're doing.
0: I know better. Yeah.
7: doesn't work well. He was relentless, obviously. And in 2009, I had colon cancer. Really, really tough, sort of year of chemo, radiation, electron therapy. I always say that year was dead man walking. That was me. And then, I just said, okay, Lord, you got me. I'm off. I'm going to Australia. You want it? I'm going to do it. And that was literally the story. And that's, I've got to be here.
0: Wow. Well, and so after a journey with, Bible League and doing some, stuff around Australia, and now this year, you're back with Focus on the Family. And we mentioned this last time, filling in the big shoes of the wonderful, Brett and Kate Ryan, who everybody thinks of when they think of Focus on the Family Australia. What do you think looking ahead? Because, a lot of people would love things to stay the same, but obviously God wants us to grow and change. How do you feel in stepping into this role that you can see Focus on the Family maybe growing and changing and maybe even getting, bigger and better, with you at the helm?
7: I think you've really hit the nail on the head there, in terms of, that's really what the board wants is growth. Brett and Kate did an incredible job. He's very pastoral. He actually came from a pastor background and came into the role. And he's got a great voice for radio, et cetera, et cetera. So there's a lot of good qualities there. And I think that's where the board have said to me, they said, look, Hilton, we just want you to grow because obviously the more we can grow, the more ministry we can do, the more people we can reach. The Australian families are under attack like never before. Yeah. And so we want to make sure that kind of gets stopped and that the ministry can actually grow. And we've got great resources and it's just a case of being able to get those resources into more places. Yes, we have the radio programs going out all the time, but even on our website, we've got nearly 7,000 articles.
0: Wow.
7: And so if you want a topic, you just go onto our website and look for it. And you'll probably get pages and pages and pages of content, which is well-researched, good Christian content. And I think that's the whole thing, is getting that into the hands of people that can need it and use it is so important. And that's really my job. So I'm happy. I'm blessed to be doing that. I've come from a marketing background. I've got an MBA. So I understand, the sort of business side of ministry kind of thing. And that's really, what I'm stepping into here.
0: Fantastic. All right, let's take a quick break because we're talking to you because it is Marriage Week. So I want to get a little bit of information around Marriage Week. We'll do that next with Focus on the Family's Hilton Edwards here on the Home Stretch.

0: It's the home stretch. DJ here with you and our good mate. Might be a new friend to some of you. Old friend for a lot of us here. Hilton Edwards, he's the new CEO of Focus on the Family Australia. Head over to families.org.au. And when you're there, you'll see that it is marriage week this week. Hilton, what does that mean?
1: It means that hopefully the whole country stops and focuses on marriages. I mean, that's really what we want to see happen. And that's the whole thing. I think, you know, so much of life is just so busy and people just get carried away. And sometimes you don't even realize that you're on a downward spiral in your marriage or in other relationships with your kids, you know, as parents or anything like that. So I think Marriage Week is just a time to stop and refocus your attention on marriages and say, are we being intentional? Are we building a good marriage? Yeah. And that's where we come in and say, well, we want to help you in that. It's basically our name says focus on the family, but in this case, we're focusing on the marriage.
0: Yeah. Well, marriage is the beginning of a healthy family. A solid marriage is what a family is built on. I'll get you on again this week, and we'll get into a little bit more about it. But right now, give us one basic thing that a marriage could do as they're listening and going, okay, it's marriage week. All right, we're gonna do what Hilton says. We're gonna stop and have a think about it. Where do they start? How do they start thinking about it?
1: I think, a lot of people want to start thinking about the big things. And I keep saying to people, think about some of the little things. You know, if you ask your wife, she'll tell you, sometimes it's the little things that you do that mean so much. And I think that's it for most of us. Yeah. You know, obviously we don't want to ignore the big things, but I think very often if you can just, you know, do the little things, if you can say, hold on a minute, I want to have a meal with you without my screen, without my mobile phone.
0: Did my wife Benita text you before this, Hilton? Is that you dropped? Oh boy.
1: Yeah, she texted me and said, Hilton, just convict him. Whatever you do, convict him.
0: All right, mission accomplished. All right. I put the phone down. All right, yeah. Okay. No, I love this. This is great advice. All right, so get together,
1: That's the whole thing. Yeah, just do the small things. You know, that's the thing. Focus on the small things. And maybe it is getting out after dinner for a 10-minute or 15-minute walk. You know, people think, oh, I have to go out for a half hour walk or an hour walk. We might not have time for that. But get out and go for a 10-minute walk. You know, it's actually more about the intentional time together than it is necessarily the activity. And I think that's what's so important is just be intentional. And when you're with a person, give them 100% attention and 100% quality. You know, my one love language is quality time. And so for me, quality time, you know, and it's just something that, yeah, it just speaks to me. Now, I think for everybody, to some degree, that is the case. Yes. You want that quality time, that uninterrupted attention.
0: Yeah, I like that. Listen, you've mentioned the love language. For a lot of people, they're going to be going, okay, yeah, all right, it reminds them of the love languages. But I'm sure there's people out there who have never heard about love languages. Why don't I get you on again this week in Marriage Week and we'll talk about love languages next time. How does that sound?
1: That sounds awesome. Happy to be there.
0: All right, let's book it in. Hilton Edwards from Focus on the Family Australia. Make sure you head over to families.org.au. Hilton, we'll get you on again this week. We're talking love languages.
1: Sounds fantastic. Can't wait. Hey.

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1: In this bulletin, the WA government looking to make a deal on rail and concerns remain over AI development. With more, I'm Gareth Stafford. One Nation leader Pauline Hanson has apologised for remarks she made across two separate podcasts. Senator Hanson criticised the Prime Minister's late mother for living in the Housing Commission for too long. She also described Indigenous Australians as being primitive. Senator Hanson says she didn't intend for either comment to cause offence. The WA government will introduce a bill to bring the state's freight rail network back into public hands. The legislation will provide a legal framework for the acquisition of the 5,500-kilometre network after its privatisation in 2000. Transport Minister Rita Saffiotti says the buyback could provide other opportunities beyond freight.
2: Some of the feedback is how we can do more to support regional tourism. We've seen significant growth in patronage on a number of our tourist rail lines. So I think there's always a desire to see what else we can do. But I know without public control, none of that can even be contemplated.
1: The proposal has the support from CBH Group and WA's Chamber of Minerals and Energy. The Queensland Treasurer claims the state's recent credit rating downgrade was inevitable. Last week, the state recorded its first drop in 17 years. David Janetsky has pointed the finger at the former Labor government.
3: S&P's credited Queensland's massive infrastructure pipeline, major transportation projects, energy projects, hospital upgrades, and infrastructure for the 32 Olympic and Paralympic Games is contributing to the downgrade. These were projects Labor had failed to budget for and failed to deliver.
1: New South Wales managed to avoid a downgrade despite also losing ground economically. An AI expert claims additional regulations won't slow the pace of development. Artificial intelligence developers are calling for greater oversight, warning the technology could soon pose an existential risk. US President Donald Trump claims more regulation risks giving China a competitive advantage. But Dr. Sue Kay says Beijing's AI is advancing rapidly despite heavy oversight.
4: The Chinese models are catching up to the US frontier models, and yet in China, AI models are regulated. So they are tested before they are put out for public release.
1: Anthropic's co-founder says AI technology is getting much, much smarter all the time and poses immense risk. After a turbulent time within the Victorian Liberal Party, MP Moira Deeming has joined the Family First Party ahead of the November state election. She says it's a good fit for promoting her Christian values and her desire to protect women and children in today's society. Ms. Deeming told Vision Radio the state Liberals spent the entire parliamentary term trying to get rid of her.
5: They never ever wanted someone like me with my values to make it all the way to Parliament. I had had enough of trying to reform the Liberal Party from within, and I'm a Presbyterian. God just saved me when I was 18. And then I got married to my husband, a good Christian man. It was just so good to be able to go to a place where, you know, just basic child safeguards are not something that people get upset about me talking about.
1: Moira Deeming will stand for the upper house in the Western Metro region. To sport and in the NRL. The Knights are praising coach Justin Holbrook after taking them from wooden spooners to NRL premiership contenders. Newcastle defeated the Rabbitohs in week one of the finals and will take on the Warriors at Eden Park on Sunday afternoon. Captain Kalen Ponga says Holbrook has made a significant impact.
6: Making us embrace, I guess, you know, who we play for, the community. I think a lot of the younger boys have bought into the culture. They've brought a lot to the team, to be honest, and I think the coach is getting the best out of everyone.
1: Team lists have been named for week two of the finals. The Knights have named Dylan Lucas in the reserves after he fractured his ankle back in round 21. That's the latest Vision National News. I'm Gareth Stafford.
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7: With a final check of your roads this evening, if you're heading up to Melbourne on the Princes Freeway, nice smooth run and nice and smooth heading into the city. Just some patchy delays around the Baldy Bridge and also just before the Burnley Tunnel. Outbound, it's starting to ease on the Princes Freeway between the Western Ring Road and Laverton. About a few minutes delay there, easing through Werribee. Good run back to Geelong. No delays on the Ring Road. Latrobe Terrace, a little busy down to Aberdeen Street. Port Arlington Road, Bellarine Highway, flowing quite nicely. Bowen Heads Road, seeing a bit of traffic down through Armstrong Creek. Looking good for the Surf Coast Highway. Torquay. I'm Jace at your latest traffic on 96.3.
8: And now across Geelong, Werribee and the Surf Coast, it's the 96.3 four-day forecast.
9: Good evening. Let's check in on our Tuesday night weather. We're currently just hanging on to 11 degrees across the region. We've got some westerly winds tonight, some scattered showers, overnight low of 7. Then tomorrow for your Wednesday, an overcast day with a slight chance of rain, a very chilly 13 degrees. Thursday, cloudy day with some light winds, 16, and Friday, mostly sunny, looking good with a top of 22 degrees.
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9: Our verse of the day comes from Psalm 126. In verse 5, it's one of the songs for the pilgrims as they ascend into Jerusalem during the religious festivals. And I want to give you a verse either side. The writer says, "Restore our fortunes, Yahweh God, as streams renew the desert. Those who plant in tears will harvest with shouts of joy. They weep as they go to plant their seed, but they sing as they return with the harvest." I love this because in the society of ancient Israel, the sowing season was often characterized by extreme hardship. There was scarcity, there was physical exhaustion, yet the farmer had to cast his precious seed into the earth in faith, knowing his survival depended on a future harvest he could not yet see. And this image, I think, is a profound metaphor for the life of the faithful. We labor today in a broken, fallen world, often amidst sorrow, persecution, but we're trusting that our present sacrifices are the seeds sown for a kingdom victory that we can be certain is in Jesus. Psalm 126, verse 5.
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9: It's your Tuesday night, the 15th of September, and yes, it's your old mate here on the home stretch, DJ Payne. And I'm going to say it. I'm allowed one of these, probably one of these every other night. I'm going to say it. It's your old mate. It's your old trying to play DJ Payne. Not allowed to say trying to play very often, but let me explain why. I think most people don't understand where rhyming slang comes from, and even the concept of Australian rhyming slang that come from the Cockney English rhyming slang. Well, why don't I do this? In a little bit, I'm going to explain a little bit of rhyming slang to you because I had someone who's a dad and a father and a great Christian guy, and I threw a bit of a China plate out there, and they had no idea what I was talking about, and I had to explain rhyming slang. They'd never heard of it before. They'd grown up all their life in Australia. So if I had to explain it to them, I might have to explain it to you, but we'll do that in a little moment. I want to tell you right now that we've still got on this day in history coming up, I've got a couple of very special people to talk about. I've got a tribute. I want to give somebody a tribute, and I want to maybe just get hungry on air with you for the other important thing this day. Game of the night is one of these things is not like the other. We're going to do that a little bit. And I've got Open Bible, calling it episode 7 tonight, where we're getting into Genesis 6, introducing you to a character by the name of Noah. Yeah, that Noah, the Noah and the Ark. We're going to get into that a little bit later on. Got some great music for you coming up. Lloyd Nix, Cecina, maybe even a bit of Seth Schlitter coming up a little bit later on. That and much, much more. I'll give you some Cockney slang next in just a moment here on the home stretch. Don't go anywhere.
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That is Lloyd Nicks with his beautiful track, A Little More. Before that, Cecina with Pure Average. It's your old mate, DJ Payne here. And are you ready to get a little bit word nerdery on me? Let's go. Word nerd. Might be a new segment we do here on the show because I, for one, love my words. I love the etymology of words. Love big words, little words, all sorts of the history of words, where words and phrases came from. And, I even like words like etymology. But tonight I want to look at, because of a conversation I had on the weekend with a friend, he had no idea about rhyming slang and where rhyming slang came from. And, you know, if I call myself, hey, it's DJ here, your old China plate or your old China, people look at me and go, what are you talking about? Are you being somehow racist here? What is going on? No. Let me explain rhyming slang. Now, forgive me if you already know this, but rhyming slang came from England, from London, from the Cockney areas. And it's a very, very clever concept, simple in one part, but it's about keeping, you know, a language to yourself and keeping outsiders out of the language. Let me give you a classic example here. I'll use China plate, you know, because that's what, you know, I've been known to use here. What happens is, and again, I love the fact that this has come from the 1840s and it's still going on today in parts of Australia and England. What you do is you come up with a phrase, usually a two-word phrase, for a particular thing. So instead of saying, hey, mate, you get something that rhymes with it, China plate. So for a while, you use China plate. Hey, this is me China plate, old Bob. Hey, Bob, this is me China plate, Sam. All right, Sam, China plate. And once everybody knows that China plate is the rhyming slang for mate, here's the next level, and this keeps the outsiders out, you drop the rhyming part of it. So China plate becomes China. And the only people who know what you're talking about are the people who knew the longer phrase. So instead of going, hey, here's me old China plate, he goes, hey, here's me old China, it's Sam. I'll give you a couple more examples. Frog and Toad, he's gone down the Frog and Toad, was rhyming slang for road. Eventually, hey, where did he go? Well, he went down the Frog. I love this one. This one's, from the 60s here. He got me right in the Gregory. Gregory originally was Gregory Peck from the actor, and Gregory Peck was the rhyming slang for neck. So he got me right in the Gregory. You have to know the phrase Gregory Peck. That is the bigger picture of rhyming slang. And we do use it in our everyday language, whether or not we don't know it or not. For example, I'll give you a classic example that you've probably even heard in the last couple of weeks. Hey, Sam, are you telling me the classic example that you've probably even heard in the last couple of weeks? Hey, Sam, are you telling me the truth or are you

0: you. 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

0: Carly Ann Taylor with Heavenly Father. It's DJ here. Your old China. Now you know what it means. Here on the home stretch here. Listen, I want to give a tribute today. Someone who you might not agree with, and you might not even like this guy, but I'm going to give him a bit of a, I'm going to give him a bit of a big up today because it's his birthday. Today, this legend, Australian legend, turns 92 years old. He was born in 1934 in King's Cross, Sydney. You might know him as the Right Reverend Fred Nile. Now, this guy, you know, think about it. He's been around for 92 years, 1934. He has seen Australia change more than almost anybody else still alive in Australia. And here's what I appreciate about Fred Nile. He's never stopped speaking up for what he believes is right. Fred Nile was a pastor long before he was a politician. He served as a minister. He taught at a Bible college. He worked as a chaplain. But in 1981, he felt the call of God into a new mission field, and that was the New South Wales Parliament. He founded what became the Christian Democratic Party and was elected into the New South Wales Legislative Council. Here's the kicker. He didn't win a quick election, and he then coasted through. He served for nearly 40 years, becoming the longest serving member in the history of New South Wales Parliament. Four decades of showing up, speaking up, standing firm, even when the entire media came after him, he was what I like to call the watchman. He wasn't afraid to be that lone voice. He marched against pornography. He fought for the sanctity of human life. He championed religious freedom. He pressed for laws that protected the vulnerable. Look, sometimes, praise God, Fred Nile won in New South Wales Parliament. But quite often, more often than not, he lost, but he never stopped. He was, you know, faithful in a stubborn kind of way. Ezekiel 33 says, in the New Living Translation here, Ezekiel 33, God speaks and he says, "Son of man, I've appointed you as a watchman for Israel, a watchman. Whenever you receive a message from me, warn the people immediately." And I think Fred Nile is the picture of that. He took what he read in the scriptures and wanted to present that to all Australians to protect them because he wanted the betterment of them. He retired finally in 2020. So 6 years ago, he finally got out in his 80s. But he hasn't retired from the mission. He's still writing. He's still speaking. He's still praying. And he once said the quote from Fred Nile that I like. He said, "I'm not called to be successful. I'm called to be faithful." Oh, That gets you, doesn't it? Now, like I said, you might not agree with everything that he's ever done or said, and that's okay. I'm not asking you to. I'm just asking you to give credence to that one voice in decades and decades, and it can help shape a nation. So today we say happy birthday, 92nd birthday to the Rev Fred Nile, the watchman, as I like to call. And I for one, am praying that God is going to rise up a lot more young men and women to be the Fred Niles of the future. That's my prayer, especially today on his birthday, Fred Nile there. Hey, listen, we've got some more great music on the way. Seth Schleter right now, Won't Start Now. We've got our 7:30 headlines on the way here on the home stretch.
1: I've never seen a morning the sun forgot to rise. In every single detail, you're faithful every time. I've never lived a moment

0: Don't you have an umbrella?
1: No, I left mine at home.
0: Yeah, you're drenched. Oh, take mine.
1: Wow. Are you sure?
0: Yeah, I have a raincoat.
1: Oh, thank you so much.
0: My pleasure. Take it.
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4: Good afternoon. In stories making news, a leading AI company has threatened to pull investment from Australia unless proposed laws are changed. Labor wants big tech to pay Australian creatives if their work is used to help build AI models. OpenAI says it won't invest in local artificial intelligence training or renewable energy unless the copyright laws are relaxed. New data shows Australia's road toll has fallen for the first time in more than 3 years. 1,313 people died on the roads over the past year, 14 fewer than the 12 months prior. Queensland has overtaken Western Australia to become Australia's top-performing economy, according to the latest CommBank State of the States report. South Australia was the biggest quarterly improver, moving up 2 spots to second place. And in sport, Leeds has moved to 3rd on the English Premier League table after a 4-1 win over Newcastle. I'm Gareth Stafford, and those are the latest news and sport headlines.
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6: With the final check of your roads this evening, if you're heading up to Melbourne on the Princes Freeway, nice smooth run and nice and smooth heading into the city. Just some patchy delays around the Bolte Bridge and also just before the Burnley Tunnel. Outbound, it's starting to ease on the Princes Freeway between the Western Ring Road and Laverton. About a few minutes delay there, easing through Werribee. Good run back to Geelong. No delays on the Ring Road. Latrobe Terrace, a little busy down to Aberdeen Street. Port Arlington Road, Bellarine Highway, flowing quite nicely. Bowen Heads Road, seeing a bit of traffic down through Armstrong Creek. Looking good for the Surf Coast Highway. Torquay. I'm Jay, set your latest traffic on 96.3.
2: And now across Geelong, Werribee and the Surf Coast, it's the 96.3 4-day forecast.
7: All right, checking in on this Tuesday night weather one final time. We're just about to hit 10 degrees across the region. We've got some westerly winds, some scattered showers tonight, an overnight low of 7. Tomorrow for your Wednesday, overcast day with a slight chance of rain, top of 13. Thursday, cloudy day with some light winds, top of 16. And for your Friday, looking good, mostly sunny, with a gorgeous top of 22 degrees.
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7: It's your old mate, DJ Payne, here on your Tuesday night, and we just said a big happy birthday to the Rev Fred Nile. It's his birthday today, turning 92. Someone else is having a birthday today, another Australian, Australian import, let's say, is Guzman and Gomez, the GYG. Now, again, you know, no, I'm not getting any promotional burrito, you know, or tortillas or anything like that from them. But I tell you what, I am getting hungry, though. But I do like their breakfast. Their first shop opened in Newtown, Sydney, on this day 20 years ago. 20 years ago. Now the food chain has got 260 stores right across Australia. They've also opened in Singapore and Japan. Started by an Australian-based New Yorker, Steve Marks. So there is no, you know, this is the thing. It says it's quality and authentic Mexican food. Well, listen, I did last time I checked, the name Steve Marks. Not exactly the most Mexican name that I've ever heard of. But anyway, because when it goes, I can't believe it's been 20 years. It still feels so brand new to me. I'm not used to them being all over the place here in Australia. Hey, listen, coming up in just a moment, we're going to be playing our game of the night. One of these things is not like the other. So stick around. We'll play that in just a moment. Right now, it's Chico Johnson and Taryn Stokes, My Turn Now.

Alexander Pappas, the Papmeister himself with hands up. It's your old mate DJ here. I need your help. I need your help. AFL footy lovers, I need your help. And if you know me, you know why I need your help. I have no idea when it comes to football. I have no idea when it comes to sport in general. When God was, designing DJ Payne's, he left the sporting component, that sport bone that everybody else has got, especially in Victoria. I just don't have it. So here's my dilemma. I know that on this Friday, the first preliminary final is happening. And I only know that because I looked that up. We've got Sydney Swans and Fremantle at the Sydney Cricket Ground, 7:40 this Friday night. Sydney Swans playing in Sydney versus Fremantle. Then the second preliminary final on the Saturday, Hawthorn versus Brisbane Lions at the Melbourne Cricket Ground, Saturday, 5:15. All right, so there we go. That's what I'm seeing. We're down to four teams, right? Four teams. Because I was born in Queensland and my dad loved the Brisbane Lions, my question is, should I be going for the Brisbane Lions? Am I going to be cast out of Geelong? But Geelong's not near here. They've flopped out here. So we've got Sydney Swans, Fremantle, Hawthorn and Brisbane Lions. I mean, it's a little bit convenient to my outsider eyes that we've got teams from all different states, but I won't go there. Sydney Swans, Fremantle, Hawthorn and the Brisbane Lions. Pretty convenient to get the whole country involved. Do I just go for the Brisbane Lions? Let me know. dj@963.com.au. You can shoot me an email anytime. dj@963.com.au. Just shoot me an email. Let me know if I'm completely off there, but I think I've got to be barracking for the Brisbane Lions just to make my, you know, the late, great Johnny Payne, my dad, proud there. He'd be barracking for them because, he did settle in Queensland and raise us up here. So, that's what I'm thinking. Let me know if that's the mistake. Should I keep going for Brisbane Lions even though we're in Geelong? What should I do? Let me know what you're thinking. I'm open to all feedback. It's DJ here on the home stretch. We've got our game coming up next. Good morning.

0: 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Now, it's not much of a talker and it's got a bit of a sticky personality. He has agreed to stick around for breakfast, but I'm not entirely sure that he's going to survive the next talk break.
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0: keep going.
1: It's your old mate DJ. That is Rachel Purcell. Keep going. And it's time for our Tuesday night game.
2: And now three of these things belong together. Three of these things are kind of the same. But one of these things just doesn't belong here. And now it's time to play our game. It's time to play our game. Okay, now
1: very, very simple. It couldn't be more simple. I have got five lists in front of me, five rounds. I read out the list. I might even give you a clue if you need it. And you tell me which one is the odd one out. One of these things is not like the others. I'll start with a very basic one, all right? Round number one here. Everybody, gather around. Yell out the answer when you know. Here's the list. Sydney, Melbourne, Brisbane, Auckland. All right? Four big cities. Sydney, Melbourne, Brisbane, and Auckland. Big major capital cities. Which one is the odd one out and why? Obviously, the odd one out is Auckland because the rest of them are all in Australia and that is not an Australian one. It's in New Zealand. Okay, let's see. I might have to give you a clue for this one. Round number two, Sir Robert Menzies, Malcolm Fraser, Gough Whitlam, John Howard. Okay, these are all prime ministers in Australia. Some of them before my time, some of them probably before your time. So Robert Menzies, Gough Whitlam, Malcolm Fraser, John Howard. Who is the odd one out and why? Right, I'll give you a hint. I'll say the words Liberal Party, all right? Now, I don't want to offend anybody there, and I'm not getting political, but which one's the odd one out now? Obviously, you should have picked him. Gough Whitlam. Because the rest of them, Sir Robert Menzies, Malcolm Fraser, John Howard, were all Liberal Party leaders when they served as Prime Minister. Gough Whitlam, obviously, was in the Labor Party. Round number three. Here's the list. All right, mathematical types, put your hat on. Here's the list. 2, 3, 5, and 9. 2, 3, 5, 9. Now, one of them's the odd one out. And if I use the clue prime numbers, now prime numbers, if you didn't know, numbers divisible by only one and themselves, 2, 3, 5, and 9, the odd one out is, say it with me, 9. 2, 3, and 5 are prime numbers. 9 is a composite number because it can be divided by 3. Round number four. Here we go. You're going to get this. I think we had a clue about this one last week. But round number four, here we go. Four names. Mac Powell. Grant Norsworthy. Phil Gordian. Paul Coleman. Mac Powell. Grant Norsworthy. Phil Gordian. And Paul Coleman. You want the clue? Do you need the clue? Okay, I'll give you the clue. Paul Coleman Trio. That's the clue. Which one is the odd one out? Mac Powell, Grant Norsworthy, Phil Gordian, Paul Coleman. Obviously, Mac Powell is the odd one out. Here's the lead singer of Third Day. The rest are the trio, Paul Coleman Trio. And here we go. One last question for you tonight. Round number five. The final list. Here we go. We're going to get a bit biblical tonight. The list. The coat of many colours. Being sold by his brothers. Leading the Israelites through the Red Sea, interpreting the king's dreams. Four different events. Can you pick the odd one out? Do you want a clue? What if I said the life of Joseph, son of Jacob? I'll give you the clues again. The coat of many colors being sold by his brothers, leading the Israelites through the Red Sea, interpreting the king's dreams. Which is the odd one out? If you know the story of Joseph, the son of Jacob, in the book of Genesis, the odd story is leading the Israelites through the Red Sea. That was obviously with Moses, not young Joseph. There we go. That is how you play the one of these things is not like the other. How did you go? Did you get them right? Did you get them all right? Coming up, we've got Open Bible. We're going to be jumping into the book of Genesis at 8 o'clock. Don't go anywhere. You're on 96.3.

0: is Open Bible, walking through the Word of God together, one book at a time, with your fellow pilgrim, DJ Payne.
1: G'day, it's DJ Payne here on Open Bible. In what I'm calling episode 7 of our journey into the book of Genesis here on Open Bible. You're listening to us on 96.3. And coming soon, we've got a podcast and a YouTube series. Just keep that in the back of your mind and we'll let you know as soon as we get it all out, hopefully in the next week or so. Tonight, we're going to be getting into Genesis chapter 6. Now, so far in the book of Genesis, we've traced the generations from Adam through to Seth and then Seth to Noah. And we've seen that there's been repeated deaths confirming the consequences of humanity's fall in the garden. Enoch, we saw as a highlight. He lived in close fellowship with God and God took him without experiencing death. And then Lamech named his son Noah, hoping for the relief of the toil of life and the cursed ground. So tonight we're going to be reading Genesis chapter 6, and we'll see a corrupt world, God's action as he commissions the ark. And this is a part of what I like to see as the family history in a world overwhelmed by wickedness. God will announce judgment and establishes a new plan, a new covenant or promise for Noah and his household, not to mention all of animal life. So after this, we'll come back and we'll read Genesis 6 on Open Bible.

you're back with us here on Open Bible. DJ Payne here with you as we're about to read Genesis chapter 6. Now, before we start reading, I want you to watch and listen for two things here. I want you to listen for what God sees when he looks at humanity. We're going to see a lot of corruption, human violence, and what is on the human's hearts here and how he sees the earth. And at the same time, I want you to look at how God takes the initiative and how God leads with grace, how God favors Noah, and he has a promise, he has a covenant to make, and how he wants to preserve. So let's read it together now. Genesis chapter 6, we're starting in verse 1 in the New Living Translation. Then the people began to multiply on the earth, and daughters were born to them. The sons of God saw the beautiful women and took any they wanted as their wives. Then the Lord, Yahweh God, said, "My spirit will not put up with humans for such a long time, for they are only mortal flesh. In the future, their normal lifespan will be no more than 120 years. In those days and for some time after, giant Nephilites lived on the earth. For whenever the sons of God had intercourse with women, they gave birth to children who became the heroes and famous warriors of ancient times. The Lord Yahweh God observed the extent of human wickedness on the earth, and he saw that everything they thought or imagined was consistently and totally evil. So the Lord was sorry he had ever made them and put them on the earth. It broke his heart. And the Lord, Yahweh, said, I will wipe this human race I have created from the face of the earth. Yes, and I will destroy every living thing, all the people, the large animals, the small animals that scurry along the ground, and even the birds of the sky. I am sorry I ever made them. But Noah found favor with the Lord. This is the account of Noah and his family. Noah was a righteous man, the only blameless person living on earth at the time, and he walked in close fellowship with God. Noah was the father of three sons, Shem, Ham, and Japheth. Now God saw that the earth had become corrupt and was filled with violence. God observed all this corruption in the world, for everyone on earth was corrupt. So God said to Noah, I have decided to destroy all living creatures, for they have filled the earth with violence. Yes, I will wipe them out along with the earth. Build a large boat from cypress wood and waterproof it with tar inside and out. Then construct decks and stalls throughout its interior. Make the boat 137 meters long, 23 meters wide, and 14 meters high. Leave an opening of 46 centimeters below the roof all the way around the boat, and put the door on the side and build three decks inside the boat, the lower, the middle, and the upper. Look, I am about to cover the earth with a flood that will destroy every living thing that breathes. Everything on earth will die. But I will confirm my covenant with you. So enter the boat, you and your wife and your sons and their wives. Bring a pair of every kind of animal, a male and a female, into the boat with you to keep them alive during the flood. Pairs of every kind of bird and every kind of animal, every kind of small animal that scurries along the ground will come to you and be kept alive. And be sure to take on board enough food for your family and for all the animals. So Noah did everything exactly as God had commanded him. That's Genesis chapter 6.
After this, we'll come back and break it down and take the meaning of what we can have from Genesis 6 for us today.

0: 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Hey,
1: cause real life's in the trenches, not from the stands and our lofty benches with manicured hands. I wanna dash as dirty, a life fully spent, weathered and scarred from all the life that I lived. The times that we go out of our way to paint beautiful blue over somebody's grave. When we stopped and defended injustice, or sanded the heart of a friend that got rusted. I don't know my number or year.

It's Open Bible. DJ Payne here with you. And we've just read Genesis chapter 6. Humanity multiplies. Wickedness becomes pervasive. And God announces that he will destroy the life that he created. But Noah finds favor with God and walks faithfully with him amid a corrupt, violent world. God commands Noah to build an ark, a boat, promises his covenant, and provides for his household and the animals. And Noah obeys. We have our themes that we're looking through in the book of Genesis. God rules, God promises, God chooses and preserves, and God fulfills his purposes. So point number one, God judges the heart as well as the violence it produces. We see here that sin grieves God. Just because something is popular doesn't make it acceptable to him. We see that God's grace produces a faithful life. Noah's righteousness is real, but it doesn't give him a ground to boast or take credit. His faith and obedience depends on God's mercy. God provides a future through judgment. His covenant promise and instructions preserve Noah's household, and this is the family line that will ultimately lead to Christ. I like to read commentaries, and a couple of quotes came out to me around this passage. Matthew Henry says, "It is easy to be religious when religion is in fashion, but it is an evidence of a strong faith and resolution to swim against the stream to appear for God when no one else appears for him." He's talking about the faith of Noah. The will of the Lord, this is from Charles Spurgeon, talking about God's direction. The will of the Lord is to be done by his servants, whether on earth or in heaven. If God says go, they go. If God says stay, they abide in their place. Oh, for such a faith as this, talking about Noah's faith. Reading this passage got me thinking a couple of thoughts. I find it easier sometimes to grieve and be upset about the state of the world and what's happening all over the place in politics, but I like to ignore and make excuses for the state of my own heart. I can watch somebody on television or Instagram or TikTok and say, gee, they're not right. I can discern when that person is lying, but I'm quick to make an excuse or do just the same sin in my heart. You might recognize in your life this uncomfortable gap that we have in judging others, but then being very lenient on yourself. And as I'm reading this and seeing how God sees the world, I want to say to God, please forgive me, Lord. Help me take seriously the thoughts that I keep having and excusing. Please make your kindness shape what comes out of my mouth. Help me to be righteous like Noah. But the beautiful thing is, because we've read the whole story, we know that God's grace reaches right into that uncomfortable gap that we have as humans. Noah's story begins with God's favor. Ours depends on God's mercy as well. Jesus gave himself for people whose hearts need changing, just like mine, just like yours. And he forgives us, and by his Spirit, Jesus teaches us a new way to live. So that gives me a little bit of hope today. I want to use my conversations for good. I want to say generous things. I want to do generous things. I want to avoid that nasty, judgmental heart of mine and really bring all of me to God. That's what I get from reading Genesis chapter 6, thinking, man, if I was there with Noah, would I be on the ark? Or would I be left as one of those wicked people with wickedness in my heart? So I don't have to, you know, fix it all tonight. I don't have to repair everything in one night. By God's grace, I can just do it one step at a time. And that's my encouragement to you as we go through the book of Genesis. We'll see this over and over
again. Thank you so much for your time today, tonight, whenever you're watching or listening. And we will be back with you next time as we continue in this series in the book of Genesis on Open Bible. Good night.

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5: These days, just about anything goes, or at least that's what we want to believe. No more rules, no more religion. That was also 20th century. These days, anything goes. If it feels good, do it. The problem is, though, that it doesn't always work because the universal principle of cause and effect inevitably comes into play. Hi, I'm Bernie Diamond, and thank you so much for joining me again. Today, we're going to be taking a look at sowing and reaping from a different perspective. And do stay tuned, because in just a few minutes, I'll be telling you about my free daily devotional, Fresh. It's all about helping you become all that God made you to be. We're chatting this week on the program about reaping the harvest of righteousness. It's a God thing, a God harvest, an abundant harvest, in fact. And yet a harvest that so many people miss out on in life, even, let me say, people who love God and believe in Him. Somehow they're still missing out on the harvest. Paul the Apostle, writing to his friends at the church in Philippi way back in the first century, puts it like this, Philippians chapter 1, beginning at verse 9. And this is my prayer, that your love may overflow more and more with knowledge and full insight, to help you determine what is best, so that in the day of Christ you may be pure and blameless, having produced the harvest of righteousness that comes through Jesus Christ for the glory and the praise of God. Problem is righteousness. Well, it's not a word that we use so much in common day-to-day language anymore. Self-righteousness maybe is the only time we really hear this word righteousness. So what is it? Why does it matter? And why does it produce a harvest? They're all good questions, if indeed there is a harvest. Well, if God has a harvest waiting for me, I, for one, want my share of it, don't you? Well, it turns out that this whole righteousness thing is a matter of cause and effect. Let's take a look. I guess we pretty much understand the word right, telling right from wrong. At least we think we do. If it's right, it's right. If it's wrong, it's wrong. Well, not so much black and white these days. Lots of shades of grey there between what people consider to be right and wrong. Particularly the wealthier that nations and their peoples become, the more focused we become on ourselves rather than on the people around us, that line between right and wrong is a bit like, well, the shifting sands. Nevertheless, we all, I guess, have some sense of right and wrong. But the word righteousness, well, that's something more of a legal term. It has to do with a law, and in the sense of God's righteousness, it has to do with God's law, which is what we find in the Old Testament. Best way I've found to kind of understand it is in terms of our law today. Let's say someone does something wrong, whether it's a minor traffic infringement or a murder. Once they've done that and it's proven, they stand condemned by the law. By and large, so long as justice is done, we as a society don't have a problem with that. We understand that we have to stop people from speeding in their cars right through to stopping them from murdering people. So we do something wrong, and as the saying goes, we find ourselves on the wrong side of the law. And then there's a debt to be paid, whether it's a $100 speeding fine or 25 years in prison for a murder. The law demands

0: justice. And that justice acts both as a penalty and hopefully as a deterrent, but also it gives society a sense that justice has been done. I mean, if a loved one of ours was killed by a drunk driver, let's say, and that drunk driver is tried and convicted and given just a $50 fine, then we don't experience so much a sense of justice. On the other hand, if that drunk driver is locked up for some number of years, whilst it doesn't bring our loved one back, our sense of justice is satisfied. But here's the thing. Once the penalty or the debt has been paid by the transgressor, whatever you and I may think of them, they are free because they now have a right standing according to the law. A murderer, after serving their term in prison, walks out that gate a free man or a free woman with precisely the same standing according to the law as you and I. They've served their time, they've paid their debt to society, and they are now back on the right side of the law. In a legal sense, they stand justified, and here it is, here's the word, and righteous. They are back with a right standing according to the law, and that is what righteousness means, to be in right standing with the law. So if we do something wrong, it causes us pain, let alone the pain it causes other people, because we find ourselves on the wrong side of the law. Once we take our punishment and serve our dues, we are righteous again in the eyes of the law, cause and effect. And it's like that both in our relationship with God and in life generally. And this is something that the Apostle Paul talks about with his friends in the church of Galatia back in the first century. Have a listen. Galatians chapter 6, beginning at verse 7. Don't be deceived, he writes. God isn't mocked, for you will reap whatever you sow. If you sow to your own flesh, you'll reap corruption from the flesh. But if you sow to the Spirit, you'll reap eternal life from the Spirit. So, let's not grow weary in doing what's right, for we will reap at harvest time if we don't give up. In other words, look, don't kid yourself. Stop trying to get around God. Whatever you sow, you're going to reap. Cause and effect. Sow rubbish, you'll reap rubbish. Sow goodness, and you will reap goodness. So even though things are tough, even though sometimes it feels as though the whole world's against us, even though it feels sometimes that nothing, absolutely nothing, is going our way, Paul's saying here, in fact, God's saying through Paul, sow goodness. Don't get tired of doing that. Sow goodness. Sow in God's direction. Sow in God's way to his Spirit. And just at the right time, you'll reap a harvest. A harvest of righteousness, sowing and reaping, cause and effect. Now, there's more to this whole righteousness thing than what we do. There's some bad news about righteousness, and there's some good news. In fact, great news, fantastic news. And we're going to be checking that out next week on the program. But right now, I guess, in a world where the maxim of our day is that, well, pretty much anything goes, I just feel today that we need to debunk that lie. It's a patent lie. Do what feels good, anything goes, it'll be fine. No, it won't. It won't be fine because there's this law of cause and effect. If you and I get drunk, we hop in our car, we go driving, we knock over a pedestrian, there are going to be consequences. Cause and effect. As you sow, so shall you reap. Sow goodness and will reap the harvest, the abundant blessing of righteousness, a right standing with God, a God who loves us beyond what words we can say. A God who wants to bless, literally bless our socks off. And the thing I want to encourage you with today is this, that doing good doesn't always feel good. Let me say that again because it's important. Doing good doesn't always feel good. Loving difficult people, turning the other cheek, putting others before ourselves, buttoning our lip when we want to argue, being humble, being a servant. In fact, often it hurts, it's tough, and we want to give up. It's all too hard. This being righteous, this living out God's goodness is really hard work sometimes, and it really hurts sometimes, and Jesus knows that because it cost him being nailed to the cross. But we reap what we sow. That's the universal principle. As you sow, so shall you reap. So, writes Paul, let us not grow weary in doing what is right, for we will reap at harvest time if we don't give up. Don't give up. The harvest is an abundant blessing of righteousness, a blessing from God that is absolutely beyond anything that we can imagine right now, this harvest of righteousness. Don't give up. Alive and active, amen, with the power to transform your life, to help you become all that God made you to be. 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My prayer is that your heart will be touched and transformed as you draw ever closer to Jesus through the power of His Word. I'm Bernie Diamond, and I'll catch you again same time tomorrow with a different perspective.
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3: Did this interesting thing where it put us almost on the same side of the fence, because now we're reading and we're cheering and rooting for the same characters, and we're holding our breath at the same moment or gasping. You know, it realigned us to remind us who we are.
4: That's Sarah McKenzie, and she joins us today on Focus on the Family with Jim Daly, sharing her passion for encouraging you as a mom and dad to read aloud to your kids. I'm John Fuller.
5: John, this is a great topic, and I think people are going to see this and hear this as we unfold it. When you read with your children, the benefits, they are astounding. Let me give you one stat. If you read an extra day with your child, you know, just that extra time during the week, for kids ages 1 to 10, that increases their standardized test scores by 15 to 30%.
4: Oh, my goodness.
5: I mean, you start looking for a silver bullet. This is one of those things. Teaching your kids how to read and reading aloud with your children brings so much benefit. I mean, there's another crazy statistic that people that are in jail today were typically severely underperforming in their reading skills. At grade level, they're well below grade level. It just can set you up predictably for failure. For those that read at grade level or higher, it predictably suggests that they're going to be quite successful in school, in college, etc., professionally. So parents, don't take this subject lightly. Reading with your kids is really critical. Yeah. And with that, we're going to talk to our guest today about the importance of doing it and how to do it.
4: Yeah. And Sarah McKenzie is a blogger, podcaster, and speaker. And she and her husband, Andrew, have 6 children. The book we're going to be talking about today, I think it belongs in every family's, what would the room be? It's not a library anymore. It's the family room, the kitchen. This is a must-have book. It's called The Read Aloud Family, Making Meaningful and Lasting Connections with Your Kids.
5: Sarah, welcome to Focus on the Family.
3: Thank you so much. It is a pleasure to be here.
5: There is something here about being with your children, reading with your children. It sounds almost too simplistic, but what have you seen about the benefits of reading with your kids?
3: I actually think that's the catch right there. It does seem too simplistic. Yeah. So we almost don't trust it. I don't know. Right. As a mother, I often think if something's enjoyable or kind of easy to do, then it's probably not as effective as the stuff that's really hard.
5: You're suspicious. Exactly. Could it only cost a dollar? It should cost $100.
3: Exactly, yes.
5: And then I'll believe it. But it is true. And concentrating on some of these basics are the right thing to do.
3: Well, in his book, The Read Aloud Handbook, Jim Trelease says that if we could package into a pill, for example, all the benefits that just reading aloud to our kids would give them, we would all pay exorbitant amounts of money and stand in long lines to get it. But because it's free and doesn't require anything more than really just grabbing a book from the shelf and sitting down and reading with your kids. Yeah. And not even that much of it. Actually, that's one of the things that I think is curious, that we tend to think the things that are good for our kids, we need to do a lot of, but we can see profound impact on the kids, even if we're only reading 10 minutes every other day with
5: them.
3: Think
5: of that.
3: Yeah.
5: Now, one of the things my boys and I, you know, I had the bedtime story. That was my chore. And it was a great chore. It was one I loved to do. And we constantly read over and over Goodnight Moon.
3: Yes.
5: To the point where I had to start making up new nouns for that book because, you know, the comb, the mush turned into oatmeal. But the kids loved it. And they could recite that, I think, even today in their 20s.
3: Totally.
5: They could verbatim recite that. But it was fun. It was fairly quick. And, you know, it just got to the point of them hearing me pronounce words. And I did some funny things just to keep it spicy.
3: Yeah.
5: And it worked.
3: Yeah.
5: But that's what we're kind of talking about.
3: Yeah. So one of the things that we don't realize is that language coming in through the ear has a pretty profound effect on kids, even differently than language they're reading with their eyes. I think most of us have a bias toward, you know, having our kids be able to read, which is, of course, an important skill. But what we know is that when kids are really good readers, the better they get at reading, the more they're skipping words, the faster they get at reading.
5: Yeah.
3: So those language patterns, those complete, sophisticated, grammatically correct language patterns aren't being stored in their brain the same way they are if you were being read to.
5: Let me ask you, you have a story, this is funny, from when your kids were younger about taking them to the zoo to see the walrus. What was the thrill of that? And then what did your daughter teach you?
3: Yes. So this is when my older kids, who are now all young adults, but when they were younger, we would take this weekly excursion to the zoo and I would let them pick. We're homeschoolers. We could go in the middle of the day when no one else was there. It was
5: great. That's a good plan.
3: Yeah, it's a great plan. And I would say each of you can pick one animal. That's what we're going to see. Because if you've ever taken a bunch of young kids to the zoo too, and you're like trying to walk them around, everyone's sweating and exhausted. And you're like, we're at the zoo. Have a good time, right? So I would say
5: it's a zoo taking the kids to the zoo.
3: Exactly. That's true. So we go to the walrus, and this particular enclosure, the walrus is mostly behind in this private space. And you just have to kind of wait till he or she, I can't remember, comes out by the glass. So we're sitting there waiting, and I'm telling them this is going to be amazing. Oh, watch, the water's rippling. Here it comes. And Allison, who I think was about 6 or 7 at the time, all of a sudden, the walrus comes into view, and I hear her say, oh, Mommy, look. And so I look over to see her face, and she is on her hands and knees staring at an ant on the sidewalk that's carrying a piece of food larger than itself. And I remember thinking, like, walrus? Ant. And I thought, wow, what a picture of how our kids can help us slow down and see the ordinary beauty in our lives. Here I am waiting for this big walrus moment, you know, and she's teaching me that the beauty and all the connection that can happen in this tiny little ordinary moment. We can see ants any day of the week, just go into my driveway. There's plenty of them there, right? But that's one of the things that I think reading aloud can do, actually. It feels too simple, too ordinary, too mundane that on a normal day, we can just pick up a book and read on the couch for a few minutes and it can make this huge difference. We think it takes big walrus size solutions. Tutors or private schools or lots of money and time invested. And there are good things to all of those things as well. But reading aloud is this really simple, unassuming ant that can actually make a really big
5: impact. Yeah, that's so funny. The observation of a 7-year-old.
3: Yeah.
5: I mean,
3: yeah.
5: Oh, that's a nice walrus. Let's look at the ant. That's funny. The other side of this, you know, even talking about my boys and Goodnight Moon, obviously that grew into their later years with reading scripture together, reading out loud together, one chapter for them to read, a chapter for me to read, which was all, we're still doing that, if you can believe it. I mean, Troy's 22, and we're going through different books of the Bible. And, you know, it is, I was thinking the other night, you know, he breezed through the scripture talking about Melchizedek, and he was pronouncing it accurately, you know. I know he's older now, but I was still, I don't think I learned Melchizedek until I was in my
3: 30s. Exactly. But I wouldn't have said it out loud right now without checking with you first.
5: You know, it's kind of that good thing again. And this is something you could do for a long time. But how does reading connect families, not just the benefits of it, but connection?
3: This is the part that I think really took me by surprise, because I had read about how reading aloud improves academics. And it helps. We know it also helps kids grow to be more empathetic, compassionate, kind, because of the way that as they're reading, they're walking a mile in the shoes of somebody else. Mm-hmm. But then what really took me by surprise is how reading these books gave our family almost an inside language, inside jokes, kind of similar to what happens when you go watch a movie as a family, mm-hmm. and then somebody quotes the movie later and everybody laughs. But you're doing it with these books. You have so many more connection points to pull from.
5: Right.
3: The other piece that I noticed as my older kids were getting into their teen years is that as we started to butt heads with each other, which happened, you know, once or twice. Reading did this interesting thing where it put us almost on the same side of the fence, because now we're reading and we're cheering and rooting for the same characters and we're holding our breath at the same moment or gasping. You know, it realigned us to remind us who we are.
5: Yeah. I like that.
4: There was a moment, and I don't remember if we ever read the Wingfeather books or not. Maybe we did, and I've just forgotten. I mean, it has been a while since my kids were a read-aloud kind of age, but there was a parenting moment for you that came out of this series. What was that about?
3: So in this is a fabulous series by Andrew Peterson, and in the book, there is a grandpa pirate-like character who attends this garden, and there are these creatures that come and mess up the garden all the time. They're called thwaps. It's a fantasy novel. And I remember at one point, our oldest three are girl, boy, and our son had been sneaking into the girl's bedroom again. And so one of the
5: hiding
3: girls,
5: in the closet, right?
3: He's probably
5: something
3: hiding in the
5: like
3: closet.
5: That.
3: Yes,
5: right,
3: hiding
5: right.
3: to surprise them.
5: Yes.
3: So one of the girls comes out and says, "Mom, Drew is hiding in our bedroom again. You've got to tell him to leave us alone, leave our stuff alone." And in that moment, I knew I could lecture again and tell Drew again all the things I had said before. But I happened to spy on the counter the Wingfeather Saga, which we had been reading. And it just hit me all of a sudden. And I said, "Drew, don't be a thwap." And they all burst out laughing because
5: everybody
3: he knew
5: connected.
3: What it meant. Yeah, don't go in places you don't belong, mess things up, and just cause chaos. And so that was one of those joyful moments where I thought, look at that. That ended up being light and probably stuck better. I'm sure he snuck into their room again after that. I'm not sure.
5: And what a good way to get the point across without, you know, without confrontation.
4: It didn't have to be heavy-handed.
5: Right, exactly. You alluded to this in terms of empathy, but how does reading allow our kids prepare them for the challenges that they'll face later in life? I mean, that sounds like a really good lesson.
3: Yeah, I mean, as a mother, I know the thing that worries me most is how do I know that I'm giving my kids everything they need, which you can't, first of all. You also can't know what they need. You know, now my older kids are moving into young adulthood. I've got a missionary and an art student and an economist. They're all very different. They all need very different things. So I would spend a lot of time and energy worrying about how to give them what they need. And what occurred to me at one point is that every time we read a book, we are walking in the shoes of someone else. Mm-hmm. And we're seeing the world from someone else's point of view, and a world that might look similar to ours and a lot of times doesn't look similar to ours. And we're giving our kids the chance to watch heroes display tremendous virtue, you know, fortitude, and have to overcome. Almost every single story has a point around the 75% mark where it seems like all is lost. Hope is gone. There's no way that this hero, this main character, is going to be able to succeed. And I think if we're just reading story after story after story, what we're giving our kids is the opportunity to bear witness to that kind of facing of obstacles and sticking through it. And like the consequences of what happens when there are bad decisions and good decisions and fortitude. And they've now borne witness to this so many times that it won't take them off guard, hopefully.
5: You know, as Christians, sometimes we shy away from that. But the power of entertainment is it does have a rather formulaic approach of the villain, the hero, et cetera, which I think is kind of seen as Tolkien or C.S. Lewis would say. That's kind of right there in the scripture, right? This is coming from God. He's the ultimate storyteller.
3: Yes.
5: Speaking of stories, you had a story in the book about a friendship between a girl named Rebecca and a boy named Billy.
3: Yes.
5: Tell us about that.
3: So a woman named Toni told me this story, and she said her daughter Rebecca went to VBS one year and would come home every day. She had met this new friend, Billy, and as she would talk about him, she would say what his favorite food was or the funny thing that had happened at VBS. And she just talked about how much she loved this new friend, Billy, every single day. So the final day of VBS comes, Tony goes to that parents, you know, production show thing that they oftentimes do at the end of a VBS week. And her daughter, Rebecca, says, "Mom, I want you to come meet my friend, Billy." And Billy comes over and he's on a walker. He has cerebral palsy.
5: Oh.
3: And Tony thought, wow, Rebecca never mentioned that. I know so many things about this kid. And she never once mentioned that he used a walker or had cerebral palsy. And she also noticed that most of the other kids were kind of shying away from him. So she asked her daughter on the way home, she said, I'm so glad you were Billy's friend. It didn't seem like he had many other friends there. And she said, "You know, Mom, it reminded me so much of when you read us Johnny Tremaine. Because in Johnny Tremaine, the main character is a silversmith, revolutionary America. Right at the beginning of the book, he is disabled in his hand. He's scalded. And he becomes a messenger, a horse riding messenger for the Sons of Liberty. But this child thought, wow, I know what it's like for a person to feel alone and have no friends, because that's exactly how Johnny felt in Johnny Tremaine. And then she saw it in her real life, did something about it. And this is why I think it's, a lot of times we talk about fiction, we say something like, we're escaping to fiction, or our kids are escaping from their lives. I just don't think that's true. Because we live in story, because God made us as a story, when we're able to read a story on the page, this is how it comes out in our actions with other people. I really think that reading fiction helps us love God and love each other better, because we're just being reminded so much of the story that we are a part of, the bigger story that we're a part of.
4: And Sarah, I was really struck by something you wrote in the book about how bad it is, how unfortunate it is that oftentimes we stop reading at a certain age, but actually our kids are learning life lessons all through life past that, and we should keep persevering. So there's kind of a mind shift a lot of us need to make. It's not like 10 years old, I'm done reading to you, but 10 years old, I need to keep reading to you.
3: Yeah, there's two things that stand out to me about that. One is that about the time kids can read on their own, about 10 years old, when they're, is also the time that they start to break away from us a little bit, mm-hmm. and we need the extra points of connection. We need more opportunities to connect with them. The other important piece here is that our kids can always, our listening comprehension, our reading comprehension through the ear is always higher than it is through our eyes. So this is true as well for young kids. A four-year-old can't read The Lion, the Witch, and the Wardrobe, perhaps, but they can absolutely understand it when their mom or dad reads it to them, right? Or they listen to the audiobook. Same thing is true with older kids. One of my favorite, most cherished memories as a mom with my older kids is when my now 19-year-old son was in high school and we listened to the audiobook, The Screwtape Letters by mm-hmm. C.S. Lewis. And it was so amazing. One thing I should point out here, too, is that if anyone who's watching or listening thinks, my kids will not sit still for a book, this child never has sat still for a minute in his life, still to this day. And when we would read aloud, or when we listened to an audiobook, even in high school, he'd be doing push-ups, he'd be doing sit-ups. For when he was younger, he'd be jumping on the trampoline. And I would think, there is no way this kid is listening. But he actually listens better when he moves his body. Even my girls will color or draw while they're listening, and listen better that way. But we listened to C.S. Lewis's The Screwtape Letters. We listened to it all the way through. I had read it before, but when we got to the end, I said, "Do you want to read it again?" And he's like, "Yes." So we started it again, and we read a little bit every day, listened to a little bit every day, caught things we missed the first time. Now, this is a 16, 17-year-old kid. I can't remember quite how old he was when we did this. And still, 19 years old, I asked him not that long ago, "What was one of your favorite books we read together when you were growing up?" First thing he said was The Screwtape Letters.
5: Made that impact. Mm-hmm. I think it's one of the reasons Adventures in Odyssey has been so successful.
3: I think that's
5: true. It's just, mm-hmm. it's always been that drama, audio drama.
3: Yeah.
5: And people have loved it. We are going to bring it out in an animated form next year. So we're excited about that. I want to hit the myths that you speak about. And these are the myths why parents don't read aloud to their kids. Hit those if you could.
3: Yeah, a couple of them that come to mind that I think are really common. One is that we all have way too much to do. There's so much.
5: We're so busy as parents. Wah, wah, wah, wah. Yeah, I got it.
3: But we are. For all the moms
5: but
3: out
5: that's
3: there,
5: not a
3: you
5: good
3: really
5: excuse.
3: Are. Well, here's the deal.
5: Dad, step up.
3: That's true.
5: Yeah.
3: Absolutely.
5: Yeah.
3: Especially at the end of the day, There is no mother on the face of the planet who has the energy to read aloud to her children at bedtime. They're doing it because they are good mothers. But all the dads out there should definitely be reading at that time of day and giving mom a break. I will say, I think that so often we think we have to wait till we have 30 minutes to read aloud, or maybe you wait till all of your kids. And if you have older kids and younger kids, they're never all at home at the same time exactly. It's tricky. So I would suggest just trying to find a 10-minute pocket, even if it's I read aloud to you while you eat breakfast or for 10 minutes after dinner, if you're doing a family dinner. If you read aloud for 10 minutes every other day, you will read for 30 hours over the course of the year. Another myth, I think, is that, and this is especially true in the world of social media, we see these pictures of kids who are being read to and they just sit, they're sitting all primly and obediently.
5: In their suit and ties?
3: Yes.
5: And dresses.
3: Yes, and the house is perfectly clean. And it's not true. Kids oftentimes listen better when they're doing something with their hands. So I would have a bin in the closet that had like Play-Doh, crayons, drawing paper, things like that, that we could pull out and the kids could, I would say, guys, in 5 minutes, we're going to read aloud. And I would just pull that bin out. And then they could all do something with their hands.
4: I was just going to say, this was something I had to get over, was I thought my children should listen to me attentively as I was going through a book. I mean, it just took
5: a
4: while.
5: You demanded eye contact.
4: When I had a group of kids, it was sort of like, please pay attention. And I realized, no, they should be doing something.
5: I could see that.
4: Yeah.
5: I mean, firstborn thing.
4: Yeah, let go of
5: Hey,
4: that.
5: We want to party. Let's all move and wiggle and
4: let it happen.
3: It's interesting because as a listener myself, when I'm listening to podcasts or audiobooks, I don't sit there and listen. I fold the laundry or take the kids on a walk or the dogs on a walk or I'm driving the car. And if I was just sitting there, I think my brain would not be focusing on what I was listening to.
5: You also talk about 5 keys of conversation in the book. The idea that, you know, I could see this, man, I could feel it. Because Gene and I, you know, we typically were kind of formulaic, you know, let's read. Now let's discuss the application that we might have. You know, we both went to college, so that's the mode you get into. Yeah. How did that book make you feel, Trent? You say that's not really the way to go.
3: Well, if you were to finish a book that you really loved, okay, let's just imagine you and your wife are in bed, you're reading, and you finish it and you put it down and you look at your wife and you're like, that was so good. And she says, okay, well, before we discuss it, I want to make sure that you really read it and understood it. So she opens it up and starts asking you, where did it take place? What time period
5: this
3: was
5: this
3: in? Yes.
5: Yeah.
3: And what happens so often is we end up treating our kids like it's a quiz. Mm. And what they're then answering is, what does my parent want me to say? Instead of, oh, my parent's really interested in what that reading experience was like for me. So one of the ways around this is to not ask a question at all, but to use an open-ended question, something like, who was courageous in this story? That's one of my favorites. Mm-hmm. Who was the most courageous in this story? And you could ask your child that and see what they say. But if they're in the habit of answering quiz-like questions, it would be even better, I think, for the parent, after reading aloud a book together, to say, gosh, you know who was really surprisingly courageous in The Lion, the Witch, and the Wardrobe? Mr. Tumnus. You know, when he did XYZ, that was really, who do you think might have been kind of courageous? And all of a sudden it changes from a quiz where they're worried about getting it right or wrong to my parent actually wants to talk to me.
5: Wants a discussion.
3: Which
5: is
3: cool.
5: Exactly. No, that's so good. I was thinking about that. Like, even with movies, you should be doing that. Like, why did the bad guy, why did he do such a good job in playing that role?
3: Yes. I mean, that's a great question.
5: Right?
3: Yeah.
5: Just the way he snarled, the way he treated somebody, right? That's a good way to go.
3: A great question I think you can use for absolutely any book or movie or anything, and it doesn't even take any brain power, is what is something you don't want to forget about that story?
5: Huh.
3: And that's something that if you were reading that book and you put it down and you told your wife that was so good, if she said, what's something you don't want to forget about it? It doesn't feel like an attack.
5: Right,
3: it doesn't feel like a quiz.
5: Yeah.
3: And it kind of makes you go, and then you kind of have to think through all the parts of the book. So there's all kinds of thinking that's happening, processing that's happening in a really beautiful, connected way.
5: One of those great books, and it is also a movie, Wizard of Oz.
3: Yes.
5: So you know, kind of suggested in the book, you know, some ways to talk to your children about something like The Wizard of Oz.
3: Yes. This book surprised me because the book, I think, is so much more delightful than the movie. And it's not nearly as scary. And the Wicked Witch is very much a smaller part of the story than she is in the movie. Anyway, I had pretty sensitive kids at this age and thought this might be a little scary for them. No, it wasn't too scary. But one of the surprising conversations that came up was when the question of would you rather have a brain or a heart came up, because we're talking about the Scarecrow and the Tin Man, and they're arguing over which one is more important. And I remember stopping and just saying, what do you think is more important, a brain or a heart? And of course, my oldest firstborn is like, a brain, obviously. Right. And her little sister goes, but without a brain, without a heart, how can you love? How can you love God? And of course, my oldest was like not to be outdone. So it came up with this great conversation that we never would have had that conversation with a 9 and 7 year old otherwise.
5: Yeah. Right? I mean, that's so cool. And that's a great place to end, because in the end, I mean, we have the greatest book that's ever been written, right? So to parlay all of that back into helping your kids read scripture, understand scripture, and hopefully eventually live scripture as best as they can. That is the goal,
3: that's right? That's right.
5: And they can say Melchizedek. I think that's a great achievement. But this has been so good. Thanks for being with us, Sarah. Thanks for your work in this wonderful book, The Read Aloud Family, Making Meaningful and Lasting Connections with Your Kids. I think that's one of the great things all parents want to do. Oh. And you've done a beautiful job putting it here.
3: Thank you. Thank you. Focus on the Family is doing such good work in the world. It's an honor to be here.
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1: Here's what your focus should be on, not on success. Your focus should be on faithfulness, you see. Doing what God has told you to do, wherever it takes you. If it takes you to a palace or a prison cell, all I want to know is Jesus is with me and I'm in the center of his will, and that for me is the right place to be.

0: Sometimes it can seem as though we're swimming against the current in our life of faith. If it isn't opposition and even persecution for what we believe, it's challenges in health or finances or relationships. How do we get through? How have others made it? Today on A New Beginning, Pastor Greg Laurie points to the Apostle Paul as our inspiration. We're in the book of Acts, considering the trial upon trial that Paul faced, but also the word of encouragement that pushed him through.
1: Why don't you grab your Bibles and turn to Acts chapter 23, and the title of my message is Christ's Call to Courage. So maybe I'm talking to somebody right now that is filled with anxiety. You're filled with stress. You find yourself depressed. Well, you're not the first child of God to feel this way. Even the great apostle Paul got down at times. So we're going to look at what Jesus said and did to revive the apostle Paul in this message that I'm calling Christ's Call to Courage. In my last message from the book of Acts that was titled, How to Live a Meaningful Life, we saw the Apostle Paul saying goodbye to the elders of Ephesus. It was his final message to them. And he said, I want to finish my race with joy. So he began his journey, and he ended up staying with the evangelist Philip, where he encountered a very colorful prophet named Agabus who bound himself up and said, this is what's going to happen to you, Paul, if you go to Jerusalem. Don't go. And Paul's saying, okay, being a little dramatic, but okay, I get the point. But I know what you're saying. So you're saying I'm going to be arrested and I'm going to be put into chains, right? Yes, that's it, Paul. Don't go. And sure enough, when he lands in Jerusalem, he is arrested and he's put in prison. And here's what happened. Here's what the Lord did to encourage his servant. Acts 23, starting in verse 9. There arose a loud outcry. And the scribes of the Pharisees' party arose and protested, saying, we find no evil against this man. But if a spirit or an angel has spoken to him, let us not fight against God. Now there arose a great dissension, and the commander, fearing that Paul might be pulled to pieces by them, commanded the soldiers to go down and take him by force from among them and bring him to the barracks. And the following night, the Lord stood by him and said, be of good cheer, Paul, for you've testified of me in Jerusalem, and now you're going to also bear witness in Rome. We'll stop there. So here is Paul in prison again. And the Lord says to him, Paul, be of good cheer. But actually, if we look at the original language, we find a better translation would be, have courage. And that makes a lot more sense. It's a unique phrase that is used multiple times in the Bible, each one showing a different facet of how to find courage in our lives. The first is the story of a man who was a paraplegic in Matthew 9. He was carried by his friends to Jesus. And Jesus looks at this guy who is unable to walk. And he says to him, be of good courage. Your sins are forgiven. And this is the thing we remember. The forgiveness of Christ brought courage to that man. And we can be crippled by our sins. Unable to walk. Unable to move. Unable to do anything. You know, we fail and we say, I'm a failure. I should just stop praying. I shouldn't even read the Bible anymore or go to church. That's the devil lying to you. Jesus says, be of good courage. Your sins are forgiven you. Don't miss this point. Because I know I'm talking to somebody right now who's crippled by their sin. You don't have to be anymore. You can have a fresh start. This phrase, be of good courage, is used of a woman struggling to get to Jesus in a crowd of people. She had this physical ailment, and she reasoned, if I can touch the hem of his garment, I'll be healed. And she reaches through, and she touches him, and Jesus stops and says, who just touched me? Well, the fact is, everyone had touched him. Who touched me? He says, for I perceive that power has gone out of me. And there's a woman. And he says to her, be of good courage. You are made whole. So in this particular case, it was his power that gave her courage. And a lot of times we're afraid to share our faith. We're afraid to speak up for what we believe, but there's a promise in the beginning of the book of Acts that we all looked at together, where it says, you shall receive power after the Holy Spirit has come upon you to be witnesses for me. That same power that was given to the first century, causing them to turn their world upside down, is available for us today in the 21st century to turn our world upside down. His power gives courage. Number three, the third time this phrase is used is when the disciples are on the storm-tossed Sea of Galilee, and they thought they were going to drown. And suddenly they see some form coming to them, walking on the water, and they thought it was a ghost. But it wasn't Casper, it was Christ coming to them. And what does Jesus say to them? He says, be of good courage, it is me, don't be afraid. So let's review. His presence gives courage. His forgiveness gives courage. His power gives courage. And then here's another point. God knew where Paul was and why he was there. That brought courage as well. Paul, Jesus is saying, buddy, I know you're here, and I'm here with you. I'm standing by your side, because Paul's probably second-guessing his decision. And sometimes we feel like, oh, God's forgotten about me. No, never. He always is aware of us. And Paul's in this jail cell. And I'm sure he would have liked to have just got out of that jail cell. I had a lady come up to me this morning before the service started, because we have a little meeting of our volunteers that serve us just because they love you. And they're out there helping you park your car, taking care of your children, helping you find a seat and all that. And so they have a little time where they pray and hear a little message. And afterwards, a lady came up and said she has a cousin that's in prison who watches me in prison. And so I said, let's make a video for him. And so we made this little video, and I just said to her cousin, you know, Jesus is there with you. And he says to you, be of good courage. And when you get out of that prison, walk with the Lord and serve the Lord. And you know, maybe I'm talking to somebody who is literally in a prison cell right now, because people watch us online literally all around the world. Or maybe it's a different kind of prison cell. It might be the prison of a hospital bed. You wish you could get up and walk out, but you can't. But Jesus says, hey, be courageous. I'm aware of the suffering you're going through. It could be a prison cell of mourning. You've lost a loved one through death. But the Lord is with you, and he understands what you are facing. Hebrews 4:16 says, we did not have a high priest who cannot sympathize with our weaknesses. He was on all points tested as we are, yet without sin. So let us therefore come boldly under the throne of grace and obtain mercy to help in time of need.
0: It's great to have you join us today for A New Beginning with Pastor Greg Laurie from Harvest Ministries in the US. We're nearing the finale of our study series in the book of Acts. Today's message from Pastor Greg is titled Christ's Call to Courage.
1: Now here's another thing. Paul didn't know what was going on the outside. But the fact is there were 40 men who had taken an oath to not eat or drink until they killed Paul. Wow. Sometimes ignorance is bliss. I'm glad I don't know of any plot against my life. I'm glad I don't know of every person that dislikes me and says something about me. I'm glad I don't know all these things, frankly. And it's good Paul didn't know this, because that would have been a pretty stressful thing to think about 40 guys who had taken an oath and said they wouldn't eat until they killed Paul. So you have a bunch of hangry murderers. Not a good thing. But he didn't know that. You know, in the military, they have a phrase they use. And the phrase is, it's on a need-to-know basis. God gives us what we need to know on a need-to-know basis. But here's something Jesus says. Be of good courage, Paul, verse 11. For as you've testified for me in Jerusalem, you'll bear witness in Rome. In other words, Paul, you're going to get out of this prison cell, and you're going to Rome. So here's the takeaway truth. Paul, I have a future for you. And God has a future for all of us as well. Now, of course, if we're honest, we'd have to say that it didn't seem like a great outcome because ultimately, according to church tradition, Paul was martyred by beheading after he appeared to Caesar at some point. But we would say that was some kind of failure. Well, what is a failure? What is a success? I suggest to you that things we think are successes right now may be understood as failures later. And some things you think are a failure now will turn out to be a success later. Here's what your focus should be on. Not on success. Your focus should be on faithfulness, you see. Doing what God has told you to do, wherever it takes you. If it takes you to a palace or a prison cell, if it takes you to the top or it takes you to the bottom, all I want to know is Jesus is with me and I'm in the center of his will, and that for me is the right place to be, for all of us to be. Because on that final day, the Lord does not say, well done, good and successful servant. He says, well done, good and what? Faithful servant. So our objective is to be faithful and obedient to the will of God. I know I quote this verse a lot, but I'm slightly obsessed with it. Jeremiah 29:11, the Lord says, I know the thoughts that I think towards you, says the Lord, thoughts of peace and not of evil, to give you a future and a hope. I gave my son Christopher a watch on his 21st birthday. It was my watch. I gave it to him. And I had that verse inscribed on the back of the watch. But as you know, he died in a tragic automobile accident. I was given a plastic bag after he died with his belongings, including his wallet and that watch. And I took that watch out of the bag and I looked at it. And I looked at that inscription. And I thought, where's the future and hope now? And it would take some time for me to process that and realize that Christopher had run his race, he had finished his course, and he had been faithful, and I'm running my race as you are running yours. And here's the ultimate future and a hope. It doesn't mean everything is always going to turn out the way we want it to turn out. But what it does mean is one day we will be in the presence of God. That's the ultimate future and hope for every Christian. It's a win-win situation. That's why we want to live our lives in obedience to him, because we never know when that day will come. So be courageous, the Lord says to Paul, and he says it to us as well. Remember what brought courage to Paul's heart. Number one, he was not alone. Number two, God knew where he was and why he was there. Thirdly, God had a future for Paul. And as I said, God has a future for all of us. Maybe I'm talking to somebody right now that is gripped with fear and worry. And the words of Jesus to you are, don't be afraid, be of good courage. I can't think of a greater example of courage than Jesus himself when he went and died on the cross for the sins of humanity. He laid his life down. It was raw physical courage as he endured the beating and the scourging and then ultimately the crucifixion. But he also withstood the withering criticisms and the harsh treatment and even temporarily being separated from his father as he bore the sin of the world. But here's a verse that pulls it all together and it applies it in our life. Hebrews 12, it says, we should look to Jesus, the author and finisher of our faith, who for the joy that was set before him endured the cross, despising the shame, and now sat down on the right hand of God. And then it says, for consider him who endured such hostility from sinners against himself, lest you become weary and discouraged in your souls. So if you're discouraged, if you're weary, look to Jesus. Remember what he did for you. And remember that he is with you. And you are not alone. You feel perplexed and scared. Jesus says, be of good courage. Don't be afraid. And maybe I'm talking to somebody that doesn't have Jesus in their life right now. And that's why it's so hard for you at this moment in time. Well, of course, Jesus didn't stay on that cross. They put him in a tomb and he rose again 3 days later. It changed everything, and it can change you. He came out of an empty tomb to fill your empty heart. He stands at the door of your life, and he knocks, and he says, if you'll hear his voice and open the door, He will come in. And I want to close by giving you an opportunity to ask Christ to come into your pain, come into your suffering, or come into your life that's going relatively well right now. And that's great. But sooner or later, this life that we're all living will come to an end. And then there's the afterlife. And we decide in this life where we will spend the afterlife. So let's all make sure that we're ready for heaven. Let's pray together. Father, I pray for everybody that is here and those that are watching, that wherever they are, if they don't know Jesus, if you don't live in their heart yet, let this be the moment they believe, the moment they turn from darkness to light, from the power of Satan to the power of God. Let this be the moment they believe in Jesus. So I pray that you will help them make that decision. And as our heads are bowed and we're praying, if you want Jesus to come into your life, if you want him to forgive you of your sin, if you want to know that you'll go to heaven when you die, why don't you just pray this prayer after me? And you can pray it out loud if you like. You can pray it in the quietness of your heart if you choose to. But just pray this prayer after me now. Lord Jesus, I know that I'm a sinner, but I know that you're the Savior who died on that cross for me. I turn from my sin and I receive you into my life, and I choose to follow you from this moment forward. In Jesus' name I pray.

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1: We have an epic invitation. 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

0: That'll be $12.45 at the window today. Will that be cash or card?
1: Card, thanks. How much is the order for the guy behind me?
0: Oh, let's see. Looks like they ordered a coffee and a cheese toasty. Total is $10.15.
1: Look, I'll pay for his too.
0: Wow, that is so kind of you. Here's your card back and your receipt.
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3: There's a well-known story about the brilliant commander and leader Alexander the Great. There are several versions of this story, and I don't know which is the most accurate. It seems that Alexander was talking to a soldier who had disappointed him. He was either a deserter on trial or a soldier on watch who Alexander had found asleep on duty. The interaction that followed involved the great commander asking the hapless soldier his name. Alexander was affronted by the fact that the soldier's name was also Alexander. After asking the soldier several times what his name was and being given the same answer, Alexander tersely said to the soldier, "Either change your behaviour or change your name." Isn't that a great phrase? I think anyone who refers to themselves as a Christian should be challenged by Alexander's words. Do we live up to our name? Are we behaving in a way that reflects the God we seek to follow? Perhaps we should either change our behaviour or change how we refer to ourselves.
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0: I'm Bernie Diamond from ChristianityWorks.com. Sometimes it can seem as though the whole world is against you. Ever had that feeling? I sure have, and it's not nice, I can tell you. If only there was someone on my side. If only there was someone who would cut me some slack. If only there was someone. Jesus said that one of the reasons that he came to this earth was to proclaim the year of the Lord's favour. In other words, to tell you and me that when we have a relationship with him, when we put our trust in him and believe in him, the favour of God is on us. Just think about that for a moment. The very favour of the Lord on your life. Let it sink in. Are there still going to be ups and downs along the way? Yeah, sure there are. There always are. But through them all, the favour of the Lord is on you, on your life, on your endeavours, on your struggles. Now, that's what I call good news.
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0: 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What if I told you that I believe it?
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0: Don't you have an umbrella?
1: No, I left mine at home.
0: Yeah, you're drenched. Oh, take mine.
1: Wow. Are you sure?
0: Yeah, I have a raincoat.
1: Oh, thank you so much.
0: My pleasure. Take it.
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4: Once I walked into a place where there were heaps of people. Although I knew everybody there, not one person would look at me in the face. Why? Because of a rumour that had gone round about me and everyone was just judging and condemning me. The most famous verse in all of the Bible, and rightly so, is John 3:16. For God so loved the world that he gave his one and only Son, that whoever believes in him should not perish, but have eternal life. This verse is so good that I think few people continue on to read the very next verse, which says, For God did not send his Son into the world to condemn the world, but to save the world through him. When you judge and condemn another, it's never helpful. It destroys lives rather than helping to build them up. Remember, if God didn't send Jesus into the world to condemn, then just don't condemn.
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That's why we sound just a little different to the others. 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
1: At the moment, Lauren Daigle, you say, that's pretty much what goes through my head. I hear that song, go, yeah, it's not about what the voices I hear in my head, it's about what God said.
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1: Today, like every other day, millions of people will turn to the astrology pages of papers and magazines to see what their star signs will tell them about their prospects. They are convinced that their date of birth has influenced their personality and their future. A study carried out by universities in Germany and Denmark looked at 15,000 people and found no evidence to support a link between personality and birth dates. It seems that checking our star signs in the paper is more about entertainment than useful information. There are many who want to put Christian faith and star signs in the same category. None of it can be believed. It's all about superstition. So is there a difference? I believe there is a spiritual side of life, and the belief in Jesus is completely different to star signs. Jesus was a real person whose life, words, and actions are recorded in history for us. Christian faith, unlike the stars, is not based on wishful thinking, but human history and dependable experience.
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0: That'll be $12.45 at the window today. Will that be cash or card?
1: A card, thanks. How much is the order for the guy behind me?
0: Oh, let's see. Looks like they ordered a coffee and a cheese toastie. Total is $10.15.
1: Ah, look, I'll pay for his too.
0: Wow, that is so kind of you. Here's your card back and your receipt.
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2: Brisbane City Council banned an event called Blokes World Live. This was after a group of women had protested against the event, saying it was demeaning to women. It was to have featured negligee pillow fighting championships, topless bull fighting, aerobics bloke style, national trailer reversing competitions, lawnmower races, and the flirt model dances. The majority of this event is aimed at smut and sexual suggestion. So why is this a problem? It's not just that it's demeaning to women, it undermines the men of our community by giving them a false expectation of women and hinders their ability to build positive relationships and marriages. God's design for us was to build relationships of love and respect. Events like Blokes World promotes attitude of disrespect and exploitation. Banning the event is doing blokes a favour.
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1: We have an epic invitation. One could argue we've been working a lifetime on this album called The Most Beautiful Colors. 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

0: I'm Alex Cook, and today I want to talk to you about your financial knowledge. One of my observations over the past 20 years as a financial advisor is the vast numbers of people that struggle with money. I think one of the reasons for this is we live in an information-saturated society, not a knowledge-based one. You see, information in its simplest sense is just processed data. Information is not necessarily true, nor does it require that much thought. Knowledge, on the other hand, is more about our acquaintance with facts, truths, and principles in a particular subject area, such as money. Wisdom, then, is the next step up from that. You could say that wisdom is really knowledge put into action. But interestingly, the Bible tells us something useful. It says, "My people are destroyed from lack of knowledge." So let me give you some tips. 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Then read God's Word. 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Money may not be a topic of great interest to you, but building a bit of foundational knowledge and applying it is likely to lead to both a better life and you becoming a better steward of what God has given you. 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
1: 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And lately it's been sounding like the truth. Sowing seeds of doubt up in my head. But those seeds of doubt ain't ever growing roots.

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5: Hi, I'm Alex Cook, and today I want to talk to you about getting rich. In today's society, many of us feel a burden to either be rich or at least look rich. We feel pressured to buy that house we can't really afford or buy that car that makes us look successful. Jesus offers some great but tough advice. Watch out, be on your guard against all kinds of greed. Life does not consist in abundance of possessions. Many of us have bought into the lie that our possessions are what defines us. A wise pastor once said to me, "You need to decide today the lifestyle you want to have in the future. If you become successful financially, it will seduce you. It is very powerful. You'll find all sorts of ways to justify a better lifestyle." He's absolutely correct. Most of us don't think about the future in this way. We tend to think very short term. I believe this is a question that you need to take to God. What level of lifestyle is appropriate for me? For each of us, the answer will be different. There's nothing wrong with having wealth. It's the attitude both in attaining that wealth and what we do with it when we get it. The Bible says, "A faithful person will be richly blessed, but one eager to get rich will not go unpunished." So instead of running the rat race in order to get ahead, focus instead on the one who is our real source of provision, the Lord of all. He knows what you need. In fact, he says, if you put his kingdom first, then all things will be added to you. We need to learn contentment and learn to be constantly thankful to God. I'm Alex Cook for WealthWithPurpose.com.

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1: 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I love the messages in it, and I just think it's wonderful.
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0: Hi, I'm Bernie Diamond from ChristianityWorks.com. Most of us have heard the proverb that pride comes before the fall. How often have you seen the guy who's absolutely full of himself, living the high life, walking over the top of people? How often have you seen people like that crash and burn? You can probably think of a few people like that right now. But that verse, Proverbs chapter 8, verse 12, comes in two parts. Allow me to share it with you. Before destruction, a man's heart is haughty, but humility comes before honour. Interesting. Pride is linked to the destruction, humility to honour. Think of the humble people in your life. Now think of the proud people. Which ones do you respect more? Which ones do you honour more? The humble ones, right? So might I ask you this question? Which sort of person are you? Are you proud and headed for destruction, or are you humble and honoured in the hearts of those around you? You see, it's either one or the other.
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1: What we like hearing about most is the love and the grace and the mercy of God. Really. But this loving God is also a God of wrath, anger and judgment. And if we don't understand that side of this amazing God of love, then we can't begin to understand God. Hi, I'm Bernie Diamond and welcome again to A Different Perspective as we chat about the wrath of God. Yesterday on the program, we chatted about cause and effect. You drink and drive and knock over a pedestrian, you're going to pay the price, cause and effect. You eat too much of the wrong foods and don't exercise enough, and it's going to cut your life short, cause and effect. You spend more than you earn, you'll go broke, cause and effect. So as much as we live in a world where we've convinced ourselves that pretty much anything goes, basically that's a lie because we live in a world of cause and effect. And as we saw yesterday, the Apostle Paul put it this way in Galatians chapter 6, beginning at verse 7. He said, look, don't be deceived. God isn't mocked. You're going to reap what you sow. If you sow to your own flesh, you'll reap corruption from the flesh. But if you sow to the Spirit, you'll reap eternal life from the Spirit. So, look, let's not grow weary in doing what's right, for we will reap at harvest time if we don't give up. Now, over the coming days, we're going to talk quite a bit about this harvest that Paul's been talking about, the harvest of righteousness. But today, there's something else we need to chat about first. It's the alternative to this wonderful harvest of righteousness. It's one hell of a subject, but if we don't talk about it, then I wouldn't be doing my job. The word wrath appears throughout the Bible some 266 times, and most of the times it's used, it's talking about the wrath of God. Now, I pretty much know we don't want to hear about God's anger and God's wrath towards those who've rebelled against him. I know that. And I know that first instincts are to reach for the dial and turn this guy off or change the station. I know that too. But I want to encourage you not to do that, because this short message about the wrath of God may be the most important thing you will ever, ever hear about. So stick with me, even though it feels maybe a bit uncomfortable just at the moment. God is really, really clear about his impending wrath. And what that word wrath means is this: anger, which will manifest itself in the form of punishment. And he's also really clear about the things that kindle his wrath. Colossians chapter 3, beginning at verse 5 in the New Testament. Put to death, therefore, whatever in you is earthly: sexual immorality, impurity, passion, evil desire, greed, which is idolatry. On account of these things, the wrath of God is coming on those who are disobedient. These are the ways you also once followed when you were living that life. But now you must get rid of all such things: anger, vengeance, malice, slander, and abusive language from your mouth. Don't lie to one another, seeing that you have stripped off the old self with its practices and have clothed yourselves with a new self, which is being renewed in the knowledge according to the image of its creator. Here's the amazing thing. I used to think that God was basically just one big long list of religious rules. Do this, do that. And to be sure, I grew up in a religious tradition that was very much rule-bound. But the more I read of what God has to say in his word, the more I go to the source and find out exactly what he has to say, the thing that I discover is that there are actually very, very, very few things that God says to us don't do. Very few. Look at the list that Paul gives us here. But now you must get rid of all such things: anger, vengeance, malice, slander, abusive language. Don't lie to one another. There are a few others too, but actually not many. And they're all things that are blatantly wrong. They're all things that obviously have painful consequences in our lives, right? Why is it that we kid ourselves and we say, well, you know, being a Christian's hard and all these things I'm not allowed to do and I'm not allowed to have fun? That's not what it says. The only things about which God says don't do them are the ones that are going to hurt us and hurt others. And listen to this. If you persist in doing them, then eventually, even though God is slow to anger, even though he is merciful, even though he is a God of grace, eventually his wrath is going to fall. It's a simple message, and it's the message I think he wants us to hear today. Galatians chapter 5, beginning at verse 19. Now, the works of the flesh are obvious: sexual immorality, impurity, licentiousness, idolatry, sorcery, enmities, strife, jealousy, anger, quarrels, dissensions, factions, envy, drunkenness, carousing, and things like these. I am warning you, as I warned you before, those who do such things will not inherit the kingdom of God. You know what God's saying to us? They're blindingly, glimpsingly obvious. Hello? Do you get it? Keep on doing these things in stiff-necked opposition to what I'm telling you, and you will not inherit the kingdom of God. That's what God's saying. It's that simple. And this alternative to the harvest of righteousness, this not inheriting the kingdom of God, well, that's a frightening prospect, because the alternative is living the rest of eternity. And by the way, that's a very long time. It's living the rest of eternity in the wrath of God, in God's anger and God's punishment. Just picture that. Just imagine that for a moment. Listen to the contrast, the sharp contrast between the eternities reserved for those who worship the devil. In this passage I'm about to read, he's called the beast through their rebellion against God, and those who, on the other hand, worship God through Jesus, his son. Have a listen to the contrast in what lies ahead for those two different groups of people. It's kind of written in picture language, so let God's word paint the picture for you. Revelation, beginning at chapter 14, verse 9. Then another angel, a third one, followed them, crying out with a loud voice, "Those who worship the beast and its image and receive a mark on their foreheads or on their hands, they will also drink the wine of God's wrath, poured unmixed into the cup of his anger, and they will be tormented with fire and sulfur in the presence of the holy angels and in the presence of the Lamb. And the smoke of their torment goes up forever and ever. There is no rest day or night for those who worship the beast and its image, and for anyone who receives the mark of its name. Here is a call for the endurance of the saints, those who keep the commandments of God and hold fast to the faith of Jesus. And I heard a voice from heaven saying, write this, blessed are the dead who from now on die in the Lord. Yes, says the Spirit, they will rest from their labors, for their deeds will follow them." John Lennon, in his famous song Imagine, sang these words: "Imagine there's no heaven. It's easy if you try. No hell below us, above us only sky. Imagine all the people living for today." And in fact, there are many living their lives imagining that. There are many living just for today. But one day, they're going to be greatly disappointed. Jesus made that absolutely clear. Matthew 10, verse 28, "Do not fear those who kill the body but cannot kill the soul. Rather fear him who can destroy both body and soul in hell." Friend, God has a wonderful plan, a fantastic plan for your life. It's a plan to live in his blessing from this point on and for all eternity. He sent his son, Jesus, to pay for all our sin so that we can put our trust in him and we can be forgiven and we can have this new life. But if we reject Jesus, there's an alternative, and it's not pretty. It just isn't. Life can be hard work some days, and as that daily grind just kind of grinds away at you, it's easy to forget that Jesus died and rose again to give you victory. That's why every now and then, just as the Spirit leads, perhaps even when you least expect it, I'd love to send you a short text message of encouragement straight to your phone. That's what Victory SMS is all about. Roughly every other week, I ask the Lord, what word of encouragement can I give today? So if you'd like that occasional nudge, head across to victorysms.org, and when you do subscribe, you'll immediately receive a free copy of my ebook, Power Unlimited. 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How did you know? Thank you so much."
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2: You can't be an almost Christian. Now, you may be on your way to becoming a Christian, but either you are a Christian or you are not a Christian. But you can't be an almost Christian. That's an oxymoron, almost Christian.

0: driven away from home and had that nagging feeling that you might have left the stove on, or you forgot to lock a door, or you left the iron plugged in? If you don't go back and check, you start thinking of how things could go horribly wrong. We want to be sure about certain things, don't we? Well, today on A New Beginning, Pastor Greg Laurie helps us check ourselves when it comes to the sincerity of our faith in Christ. When it comes to matters of eternity, close enough isn't close enough.
1: Well, let's grab our Bibles and turn to Acts chapter 26. The title of my message is The Almost Christian. The Almost Christian. Almost. That's an interesting word, isn't it? And it's a word that means slightly, short of, not quite, close, nearly. It's often associated with delaying something. Dinner is almost ready. Or Jenny

0: almost fainted. That's how we'll often use it. Or maybe you're a husband and you're going out to dinner and you call upstairs to your bedroom and you ask your wife, are you ready? And she says, almost. You know what that means, right? 1 hour more. Okay, one. Or you get a call from your boss. Says, we're having a meeting. Where are you? Oh, I'm almost there, which really means you just woke me up out of a dead sleep. And almost, it's a word we use a lot. It's a word that is associated with procrastinating. Now, I want to put two words together that don't fit. Almost Christian. You can't be an almost Christian. Now, you may be on your way to becoming a Christian. You may be closer to believing than you've ever been in any other time in your life, but either you are a Christian or you are not a Christian. But you can't be an almost Christian. That's an oxymoron, almost Christian. An oxymoron is, well, jumbo shrimp. That's an oxymoron. What is it, jumbo or shrimp? Or freezer burn? How do you get burned from a freezer? Or government efficiency, that's an oxymoron. Yeah, for sure. Airline food, another oxymoron. Is it really food? I'm not quite sure. So we are introduced in this story to what we could describe as an almost Christian. His name was Herod Agrippa, and he was listening to the Apostle Paul, and he says in Acts 26, verse 28, you almost persuade me to become a Christian. Another translation of that is, are you actually trying to talk me into becoming a Christian in such a short time? And the answer was, absolutely. That was Paul's hope, that this Herod would come to faith. So Herod was close, but not close enough. I suggest to you there are a lot of almost Christians in our nation today. In fact, I would say there are more almost Christians than non-believers, because when surveys are done, there's always a very high amount of people that profess to believe in God. A recent survey found that 87% of Americans believe in God. Some we hear of the rise of atheism. Yeah, there are atheists, but most people out there believe there is a God. 3/4 of Americans believe in miracles. 73% believe in heaven. 71% of Americans believe Jesus is the Son of God. 71% of us believe in angels. 7 out of 10 of Americans say Jesus rose from the dead, and they believe that the Bible is the Word of God. So I'm thinking, what? Where are these people? I'm sure not seeing them. But then a recent Barna poll revealed the following, quote, half of Americans who call themselves Christians don't believe Satan exists, and 1/3 are confident Jesus sinned while on earth. Okay, now Houston, we have a problem. So we have a lot of people saying they believe in God. They say they believe in the Bible. They believe in angels, but yet they're saying they don't think there's a devil. And they think Jesus sinned when he was on earth, which is not true, of course, because he was the sinless Son of God. Then 25% of others who claim to be Christians dismiss the idea that the Bible is accurate and all that it teaches. So clearly, there's a lot of confusion here. Look, our faith that we have in Christ is a package deal. God offers it to you. Here it is. This is not something we're going to vote on. This is your opportunity to believe or reject it. But you don't pick and choose what you like. This is not a la carte Christianity. But it is for some people. And these are what I would call almost Christians. This is why Paul poses this challenge to those who claim to believe in 2 Corinthians 13:5. He says, check up on yourselves. Are you really Christians? Do you pass the test? Or are you just pretending to be Christians when you actually are not at all? Powerful question. Reminds me of a story of a guy that needed work. He heard they were hiring down at the local zoo. And so he went and applied and said, I'd like to get a job here. They said, sorry, sir, all the positions are filled. But then the person looking at this man said, you know, you're a pretty big dude. A lot of muscle there. I'm going to say something. I hope you're not offended. But our gorilla died the other day. And we ordered a new one, and he's on his way. But I was wondering if we made you a custom gorilla suit. Would you be willing to wear it and pretend to be a gorilla for a few days? We'll pay you really well. And then when the new gorilla comes, you're good. That's all. And the guy said, oh, okay. So they made him his custom gorilla suit. He put it on. He went to the gorilla area, and he felt really self-conscious. No one's going to believe it. And so he walked around a little bit, pounded his chest a couple times. The crowd started to form. By day two, he's getting excited. He's enjoying it. He's swinging on the vines. Everyone's believing he's a real gorilla. He gets a little excited and swings too far and lands right in the middle of the lion's cage. Now the lion is approaching him quickly, and the guy in the gorilla suit doesn't know what to do. If he yells out help, people will know he was a fraud. Finally, he just says, help! And the lion says, shut up, stupid, or you'll get us both fired. So he was pretending to be something he was not. And there are people today that are pretending to be Christians when they are not Christians. Again, check up on yourself, 2 Corinthians 13. Are you really Christians? Do you pass the test? Or are you just pretending to be Christians when you actually are not at all?
1: You're listening to A New Beginning with Pastor Greg Laurie. Today, Pastor Greg is presenting a fascinating message called The Almost Christian. It's a good warning for those masquerading in their faith.
0: Let me say something that might surprise you. It is possible for you to pray, keep the Ten Commandments to the best of your ability, attend church on a regular basis, be baptized, and not necessarily be a Christian. Now, if you're a Christian, you should do all these things. But you can do all these things and not necessarily be a Christian. The outward can be without the inward, but the inward can never be without the outward. Does that make sense? The outward, those things that we do, can be without the inward, but the inward, if you're really a believer, will never be without the outward. Jesus said, by their fruit you shall know them. For instance, a person can pray and not necessarily be a Christian. Polls show that 9 out of 10 Americans pray. 76% of us believe that there is a heavenly Father that can be reached by prayer. The reality is when you're in trouble, most people pray, right? I know I did before I was a Christian. Well, if I was in a crisis, I called out to God. I even called out to Jesus. I had no relationship with him. But that doesn't mean you're a Christian. That just means you're calling out to God. And God says in the book of Isaiah 59, the arm of the Lord isn't too short to save. His ear's not too dull to hear. Your iniquities have separated you from God. Your sins have hidden his face from you, so he will not hear. So if you're living in overt sin, don't expect your prayers to be answered. The psalmist says in Psalm 66, if I regard iniquity on my heart, the Lord will not hear me. Listen to this. If you're living in overt sin with no desire to repent, you are not a Christian. If you are living in overt sin with no desire to repent, you're not a Christian. Now, you're saying, no, Greg, you're wrong on that. Everyone struggles. I didn't say if you're struggling with sin. Overt means you're living this way. You're not going to change the way you're living. You have no intention of repenting. Don't tell me you're a Christian. Are you a Christian? Do you pass the test? Or are you pretending to be a Christian when you really aren't at all? Amen. Judge not, lest you be judged. Okay, hold on. I am judging you. Because the Bible says judgment begins at the house of God. And if we don't see any spiritual fruit in your life, why should I believe that you're necessarily a Christian? Listen, a person can make visible change in their life and not necessarily be a Christian. In the book of Acts, remember we read about Simon the sorcerer, and apparently he became a believer. He was baptized. Everything looked pretty good. But then he tried to buy the gift of God that he saw being utilized at the hand of Simon Peter. And Peter said, your heart is not right from God. Turn from this wickedness. And I think that this Simon guy, he was a magician. He was deceiving people. He was going out of business when Peter showed up and the gospel was preached. And so he sort of adapted. He wanted to get whatever it is they were doing so he could stay in business and keep misleading people. This happens all the time. People become a Christian, I'll put that in quotes, when they need something. Politicians, oh yes. They come calling, they come knocking. Yes, I would like to come and address your church. I too am a believer, really. I've never seen any evidence of that before, but, you know, because they want to get that evangelical vote. Sometimes a person, their career may be fading. Well, it's time to record a gospel record. It's okay, record a gospel record. But are you doing that because you believe it or you just want to boost your career? You see, you can do these things and not be a Christian. I mean, think of Judas Iscariot. He spent 3 years hanging out with Jesus. He saw Jesus walk on the water. He saw Jesus raise Lazarus from the dead. He, with his own ears, heard the Sermon on the Mount. He knew Jesus was perfect and flawless, yet he betrayed him for 30 pieces of silver. He was so close, yet so far. Yes, you can appear to be a believer and not be a believer. So coming back to our story, Herod Agrippa, the king, one of the Herods, is coming to town. It's a big deal. And his sister Bernice, they arrive with all the pomp and circumstance that surrounds a visiting dignitary. Herod would have been arrayed in a royal scarlet robe, and there were Roman soldiers around him in their dress uniforms, and every eye is on them as they take their royal seats. And Paul's standing there thinking, well, look who just walked into my net. He wasn't intimidated by the power, the authority, or anything else about these two people. He saw them as people to reach with the gospel. And really, as we read now what Paul says, we learn how to share our faith with non-believers. Acts 26, verse 1, Agrippa said to Paul, you may now speak in your defense. And Paul, with a gesture of his hand, started his defense. I'm very fortunate, King Agrippa, that you are the one hearing my defense against all these accusations made by the Jewish leaders, for I know you're an expert on Jewish customs and controversies. Now listen to me personally. Okay, now drop down to verse 9. I want to point out something before we read this. This is Paul's testimony. It's a powerful story, hard to top, quite frankly. He often began his messages with his testimony. And everybody has a testimony. You have a testimony, I have a testimony. And one testimony is not more valid than another because it's more drastic or radical or whatever. Here's all of our testimonies in a nutshell. Once we were blind, but now we see. Right? Jesus Christ has changed our lives. But Paul's story was pretty unique. So he shares it now, Acts 26, verse 9, speaking to Herod Agrippa. I used to believe I had to do everything I could to oppose the followers of Jesus of Nazareth. Authorized by the leading priests, I caused many of the believers in Jerusalem to be sent to prison. I cast my vote against them, and they were condemned to death. Many times I had them whipped in the synagogue to get them to curse Christ. It shows how hard Saul, then called, was. He would whip people to get them to deny their faith and curse Jesus. I was so violently opposed to them, Paul says, I hounded them in distant cities of foreign lands. So one day, I'm on such a mission to Damascus, armed with the authority and commission of the leading priests. About noon, Your Majesty, a light from heaven, brighter than the sun, shone down on me and my companions. We all fell down, and I heard a voice saying to me in Aramaic, Saul, Saul, why are you persecuting me? It's hard for you to fight against my will. I said, who are you, sir? And the Lord replied, I am Jesus, the one you are persecuting. He loved to tell the story because it built a bridge. Here's the great thing about your story. It's a great way to preach to a person without preaching at a person. Does that make sense? In other words, As I tell my story, as I heard a guy say, Jesus said, you're for me or against me. So instead of me starting with a sermon, I start with my story, but in effect, I am kind of preaching to them. So it's showing them I wasn't always the way I am now. Christ has changed me. That's the place to begin.

0: good instruction from Pastor Greg Laurie today on A New Beginning. He's presenting a candid message called The Almost Christian. Well, Pastor Greg was just talking about the value of sharing our story. So can I ask, what's your story? Do you have a story of how you came to Christ? Or maybe that story is unfinished. It's still being written. Well, Pastor Greg has some encouragement for you if you haven't quite come to that point of asking Jesus to be your Savior.
1: Yes, I think they need to make this commitment to Christ. Here's what the Bible says. Whoever will call upon the name of the Lord will be saved. So you need to reach out to God. Not just think about it. Not just say, one of these days I would like to. Just do it. In fact, you can do it right now. You say, well, how do I call out to the name of the Lord? You do it through prayer. God is just a prayer away. He desires a relationship with you. He wants you to know him. He wants to reveal himself to you. So you just need to call out and say, Lord, save me and help me. How about if I lead you in a prayer? And you could pray this prayer after me. You can pray it out loud if you like. You can pray it quietly in your heart. But direct this prayer toward God. And you could pray it after me right now. You ready? Pray this after me. Lord Jesus, I know that I'm a sinner. But I know that you're the Savior, and I want a relationship with you. So as your word says, I'm calling on the name of the Lord. I'm asking you to save me from my sin, and I'm asking that we begin a new relationship today. Thank you for loving me and sending your son Jesus to die on the cross for my sin and then raising him from the dead. I now put my faith and trust in Jesus Christ, and I ask this in Jesus' name. Amen.
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2: One of the Proverbs, Solomon says, you know, that a person's heart is a deep well, and you're wise if you draw that out. And most of us want to be able to express what we're feeling and be able to figure out what we're feeling and be able to figure out the answer to our own problems. So as you're drawing them out and they're processing, they will come up with the solution. And then it gives you an opportunity to affirm, like, hey, that's a great way to solve this.
3: That's Becky Harling, and she joins us today on Focus on the Family with Jim Daly, and I'm John Fuller.
4: John, we spend a lot of time talking, don't we?
5: We do.
4: I mean, this is a talk show, so we spend a lot of time talking, but sometimes we don't spend enough time listening, and I don't know about you, John, I'll just aim it at you, whether that is a struggle for you.
3: I learned long ago that listening is a habit you can cultivate.
4: You know, you strike me as a good listener.
3: I can be.
4: Yeah, honestly. I think I tend to finish sentences.
3: You weren't in my home last night, were you?
4: I'm waiting for you to finish my sentence. No, this is one of the things I've really been working on with Jean, because it is understandably super irritating to her. But she'll be looking for that word, and I'll jump in. Antagonistic? Supportive? She's going, no, would you like to keep trying? She's being very patient. There's something in my mechanism. I think it's a compliment if I'm engaging you that way. I can help you finish your sentences. She doesn't think it's much of a compliment.
3: I have a wife similar to that, Jim, which is why it's good that we're talking about
4: this. And I think, you know, there's probably some gender reality to that. I think men typically are not great listeners. It doesn't mean we cannot be. So today's program, we're going to certainly equip you. And then for the women who tend to be good listeners, maybe reinforcing some of that or improving on that skill set, or better yet, just as a couple, having some discussion about it. How can I communicate more effectively with you is probably a good start. So we're going to talk about that today with Becky Harling.
3: Yeah, and the implications are for everyone, because we all have conversations. It's not just married couples. It's everywhere you go, you can be a better listener. Becky Harling is a speaker, author, mom, and she would probably tell you that grandmother is one of her best titles and roles.
4: She's written
3: a number of books, including the one that forms the foundation for today's conversation, How to Listen So People Will Talk, Build Stronger Communication and Deeper Connections.
4: Becky, welcome to Focus.
2: Hey, thanks, Jim. It's great to be back with both you and John.
4: It's so fun. You know, most of us, if we were to take a self-assessment, this is one of those areas of life that we probably tend to score ourselves higher than we actually are. Like, are you a good listener? Let me ask you that question. What do you think? And you say, yeah, I think generally I am. And then you ask somebody close to you, maybe a spouse or an adult child or your teen child, and they might say something like, yeah, I don't think you're a very good listener. I guess the question is, what are some honest signs that we might not be listening as well as we think we are?
2: Yeah, so I think it's a really good question to ask those that are closest to you. You know, so how well do you think I listen? I mean, I asked our adult daughter that. She was a young adult at the time, and I really thought I was going to get rave reviews, you know. And
4: I'm good. I've written a book about it.
2: Right. Well, and you should never ask your kids a question unless you really want an honest answer.
4: That's for sure.
2: So I stood back waiting for her accolades, and instead she's like, well, sometimes you're a good listener, but you interrupt me a lot. You know, you seem distracted a lot. You finish my sentences, and you try to fix things, you know. And I remember thinking, aren't I supposed to fix things? I mean, I'm a mom, right? That's what we do.
4: And seems reasonable.
2: Yeah. And I just remember laying in bed later that night, you know, praying that the Lord would change me and, you know, kind of wrestling it out with the Lord. Like, I thought I was good at this. You know, I'm always home after school when they're there. But it doesn't mean you're listening.
4: Well, that's so true. You say listening is like a muscle that needs to be trained. That sounds so fatiguing already. Really? It's one more thing I got to go to the gym for now?
2: The good news is you don't have to go to the gym.
4: Well, that's true. You got to go to the listening gym.
2: Yeah.
4: What does that mean to train your listening skills? What does that look like? So I go from this to that. Describe that.
2: Yeah, you have to be intentional. You know, you have to go into a space where you're saying to yourself, okay, everything that's on my mind right now, I'm going to put in like a box or a locker or a folder so that I can focus on the other person. You know, I think this is really good in marriage. You know, you sit down.
4: You think?
2: You sit down at the dinner table, right? And you come and you've had maybe a long day. You've got a million things on your mind. And your spouse also has a million things on his or her mind. And so learning to just kind of quietly pray, this is the way I do it, you know, help me to put the things that are on my mind aside so that I can be intentional in hearing what Steve has to say, you know, really listening and seeking to understand him. Because I think that's where the work begins.
4: Yeah. So it is, you got to be thoughtful about doing it. That's the thing. I think for an extrovert, maybe we could break it into that kind of design. Extroverts, we flap our mouths a lot. It's fun for us. We want to talk. We want to be at the party.
2: Right.
4: Hey, what are you doing? Hey, did you know last week this happened? Blah, blah, blah. You know the rhythm. And then you have the introverts that are thoughtful people that usually don't finish other people's sentences. They're really trying to listen to you. I've noticed that pattern with people. How do we look at it from that perspective of, if you just like to talk, you're really going to have to work that muscle out to get it into a place where you refrain from talking.
2: Yeah, you really do. I think sometimes the problem with those of us that are extroverts is we like to be the center of attention, you know?
4: We do.
2: And so we go to a party and we want people to engage with us, or we want to be the center of attention. And when you're seeking after being the center of attention, you're not really listening to the other person. You know, there's two types of people, it's been said before. One comes into the room and says, there you are. And another comes into the room and says, here I am, you know.
4: That's
2: and
4: a great...
2: I think we have to look at that and say, what are my expectations as I'm entering this room? Because, you know, bringing it back to Jesus, Jesus was an amazing listener.
4: Yeah. You know, I'm thinking of that scripture that out of the heart, your tongue speaks, right? It's kind of generally that. So these are really spiritual principles beyond the words that are being expressed. So even coming into the room like that, that's a spiritual observation about how we see the world, how we see us, ourselves in the world, how I see you in the world. I mean, that's another level to go to, isn't it?
2: You know, it
4: in
2: really
4: terms of your,
2: is.
4: Kind of estimating your listening skills. It's a spiritual issue before it's anything else.
2: It is. Jesus said, you know, be careful how you listen. And he also instructed us that we're to love one another. And it was David Augsburger who said, you know, to feel heard is so close to feeling loved that for most, the two are indistinguishable. Huh. So that means if my kids don't feel heard, they're not going to feel loved. If my spouse doesn't feel heard, he's not going to feel loved. If my friends don't feel heard, they're not going to feel loved. And that kind of raises the ante on this.
4: Okay, here's the golden question. What's one thing that somebody could do to begin to move in that direction, to shift their listening skills to be more fully present? Just give me one thing at this point.
2: Put your phone away.
4: That's a good one.
2: That's a start. You know, we're so distracted. And, you know, so put your phone away. I can give you like 5 steps to start, you know. Put your phone away, lean into the person who's talking, you know, nod your head when it's appropriate or smile to keep them, you know, learn to use the phrase, tell me more if you don't understand. All of those are good practices.
4: One of the things you mentioned in the book is self-awareness. That seems right about just just about any kind of situation, self-awareness is a good thing. You had a friend that had kind of missed an emotional moment, and you mentioned this story in the book. What happened as an illustration for all of us? What was going on with her where she just missed the moment and didn't understand the gravity of the situation?
2: Yeah, so I was at a conference and I was having coffee with a friend who had just been diagnosed with breast cancer. Mm. And I am a breast cancer survivor. So I had a lot of empathy for her and was asking her how she was doing and what the treatment plan for her was going to be. And we were having this really deep, intimate conversation. And another friend walked up to the table and just kind of word vomited all over us, you know. At the end, I just said, well, I hope it goes well for you. And she walked away and it was like, oh, wow. You know, but I think we've all done that from time to time.
4: She just missed the moment.
2: She just missed the moment. She didn't read the room. You know, we have to learn to read a situation when we enter. And if two people are involved in a really quiet, deep, thoughtful conversation, you don't want to come in, you know, like a piece of dynamite, sharing your story.
4: How does somebody develop that ability? I mean, somebody, you know, hearing us.
2: Yeah.
4: What does that mean to the person who struggles to read the room? How do you get them to a better place?
2: I think first and foremost, you pray. And you become a fast confessor. When you realize you didn't read the room well, you say, Lord, forgive me. I didn't observe that well. And so help me to show up differently. And I think learning to ask yourself the question in every relationship, in every room that you walk into, how do I want to show up in this room? I want to show up like Jesus. A lot of times I fall short of that, but I have to remind myself and ask myself, how do I want to show up? How do I want to show up in my marriage? How do I want to show up in my friendships with my kids?
4: Becky, you had a great story about honoring someone during a trip to Nigeria with your husband. What happened there?
2: Yeah, so that trip was life-changing for both of us, for starters. So my husband was raised in Nigeria. He's a missionary kid.
4: Okay.
2: And he had grown up being put in boarding school. Mm-hmm. And so when we got back to the boarding school, I remember him just doubling over and sobbing because it was so traumatic. And I had rarely seen my husband cry, let alone sob. You know, he's a very strong leader. And the boarding school had set up all these appointments for him. And I just kind of said, you know, he's going to need time to just go back and see what God has here. And that later that night, we were sitting outside the little cabin they gave us, you know, and we were drinking coffee and there were mosquitoes all around, you know, and Steve just started to talk about what it was like as a kid being dropped off at boarding school, not seeing his parents for sometimes 6 weeks at a time, wondering where God was in all of that. Mm. And during that time, as we were sitting there and I was listening to him, I just felt like the Holy Spirit said to me, Becky, this is a holy moment. Just listen to Steve and let him get it all out, you know, and it still brings tears to my eyes, you know, because I had seen my husband and he's a very strong leader. He speaks all over the place, you know, and leads organizations and all of that. But here I got a glimpse of the little blonde haired boy that had felt abandoned because of ministry and wondered, where is God in all of this, you know? And that was a huge moment in our marriage because it really took us to a deeper place of understanding each other.
4: Sure, built intimacy. Know?
2: And it was a huge moment for him as far as the healing God wanted to do in his life. And really all I did was ask questions and sit and listen.
4: That's good. Becky, let me ask you this. There's so many circumstances where this fits. A married couple, a teen or adult child with his or her parent, good friends. And what I'm setting up is this difficulty where, and even we even express this in gender terms, men tend to listen to somebody who's got an issue, they've got a problem. It could be their spouse or any of the configurations I just named. And we're sitting there, we're listening to provide you a way out. That's our whole mission here. okay, so you had a problem with your girlfriend and you sat down and had coffee and she said this and you said that. And you know what? Maybe next time you're together, you might want to try saying this. And your spouse is going, that's not why I told you this story. I don't need your advice on how to do that. On the two sides of those equations, how do those that are trying to be the problem solvers take a deep breath and say, okay, I'm not here to fix something? That's a tough one for me. Do you have that experience?
3: Absolutely. Yes.
4: So, I mean, I need those mechanisms, if you can provide them to me, especially in my marriage with Jane, where I need to know this is not a point of fixing. And how do I figure that out?
2: Yeah.
4: Help me, Becky, help me.
2: I think men and women struggle with that.
4: Okay, good. That's good to hear.
2: Yeah, so be assured, you know, that we all struggle with that. We want to fix somebody else's problems. But the truth is, people don't want us to fix their problems because that really makes them an idiot, you know.
4: Oh, that's interesting.
2: So, I mean, if you can solve my problem in a minute and I haven't figured out how to solve it, that makes me an idiot, right?
4: I've never thought about it that way.
2: You know.
4: That's horrible, but I never have. I just think, you know, you got three people thinking about the problem. Maybe one of you will come up with a good idea to solve it.
2: Right.
4: I mean, that's a more simplistic way of looking at it. That's my approach.
2: So,
4: I never thought about it that it would be demeaning to you that you haven't found the answer.
2: Well, and I think one way to change that is to put your focus on understanding the problem more deeply, not on finding the solution to the problem. Mm. So, you know, let's say Jean opens up to you and she's had a rough day with a client or, you know, a rough day in the grocery store or whatever, you know, instead of saying, well, next time you should, first of all, drop the word should, because that's not really helping any of us. But then ask her to describe the situation more and ask questions like, how did that make you feel? And, you know, what do you think of that? And what is God saying to you in that? And just kind of ask questions. Be curious. Learning to be curious is huge.
3: Yeah. You know, you mentioned Jesus earlier, and he did ask insightful questions. I have a friend who kind of went through and did a Bible study on the questions Jesus asked. And it feels like there are conversations where the person is not going to be receptive to my fixing. My wife spent about 2 hours listening to one of our children, and she didn't do the mom thing that you mentioned earlier. She said nothing. She really just asked questions and listened. And sometimes the situation doesn't call for a response, just that question you asked earlier, tell me more.
2: Yeah.
3: So why is that so significant to the person that's talking when we ask questions?
2: You know, it goes back to the book of Proverbs, where in one of the Proverbs, Solomon says, you know, that a person's heart is a deep well, and you're wise if you draw that out. And most of us want to be able to express what we're feeling and be able to figure out what we're feeling and be able to figure out the answer to our own problems. So as you're drawing them out and they're processing, you know, verbally or internally, they will come up with the solution. And then it gives you an opportunity to affirm, like, hey, that's a great way to solve this, you know, rather than you coming in as the knight in shining armor or the hero to solve
4: it. Yeah, Jean is an excellent listener. That's something I've observed, but she's learned how to do that well. You mention in the book the five B's of availability. It starts with be reliable, be intentional, be prepared, be flexible, be alert to divine appointments. So let's talk about those. Be reliable. What does that look like?
2: Yeah, being reliable is so important. You know, in the context of listening, it's really understanding that you are being given a gift with another person's story. And so you want to treasure that. You don't want to share what's not yours to share. Mm. You know, so you want to hold confidences and you want to be a reliable friend or a reliable spouse who's going to hear and treasure that story.
4: Yeah. You also, in this area of being flexible, again, one of the five B's of availability, be flexible. You have a neighbor, had a neighbor, Clarice, that taught you a lot about flexibility. What was that?
2: She did. You know, every morning I would go out for a walk. We were living in Denver at the time, and I would say hi to her, and she never answered. So I thought, well, you know, maybe she just doesn't want to be friends. And then one evening I went out for a walk and she said, oh, hi, Becky, come for a walk with me. So we walked and she poured out her whole story to me. And so I had a delightful time with her. The next morning when I said hi, again, she didn't answer. But then I realized she had earphones in. She was listening to something. It wasn't that she didn't want to be a friend, okay, you know. And then before we left that house, before we moved from that house, I remember her knocking on my car door window and we were just about to pull out. And she just said, Becky, you've been such a good neighbor. And I remember thinking, I don't think I've been a good neighbor, but she thought I had, because I had taken time to listen to her.
4: That actually folds in nicely to the last of the five B's, and that's be alert to divine appointments.
2: Oh,
4: that
2: so
4: kind
2: huge.
4: Of illustrates that. But get more specific and maybe another illustration from the book where being prepared for those divine appointments, what does that look like?
2: You know, oftentimes those divine appointments happen on planes. And as people who travel, we are often in a hurry. I mean, one great tip for listening better is to let go of your hurry. But I remember that our daughter was traveling home from college. She had just finished finals. She didn't feel like talking to anybody because she just wanted to veg out with a magazine. And a young woman came and sat by her and really wanted to engage her in conversation. And in the course of the conversation, Carrie asked this young woman, what do you do? And she said, I'm an actress. And Carrie has taught musical theater for years. So she said, oh, what kind of acting do you do? Well, it turns out the woman was in the adult industry. And Carrie said, well, how does that make you feel? And this woman began to pour out her heart about how it didn't make her feel good, but she had given it all away because God didn't protect her in one situation. And, you know, Carrie said to her, what would it look like for you to come back to God? And she said, I don't think he'd want me. And Carrie grabbed her hand and they were both crying at this point. And Carrie said, you know, God loves you so much. He wants you back and he wants to take away that shame. And she prayed with this young woman whose name was Jessica before the plane landed. And as a family, we continued to pray for Jessica. And a couple years later, we heard from Jessica that she was out of the industry, that God had redeemed her life, and that she was now traveling and speaking about, you know, why wait?
4: Yeah.
2: And but she said something interesting in that conversation. She said God had positioned so many people near her in airplanes who kept directing her back to Jesus that she finally thought, I better listen to this.
4: Boy, that's a reminder of being prepared and ready.
2: It is.
4: And I think so many people that we talk to, Becky, that have been at the microphone here with us talking about how to reach people, how to, you know, do better at being present so the Lord can use you. What a great example. And I think that pain and that hurt is all around us. It's just we're going so fast, to your point.
2: Yes.
4: We don't stop to notice it, or we don't take time to say, I can see you're carrying a heavy burden.
2: Yeah.
4: I mean, some of these things are simple to do, but it takes and requires your engagement, which we're so, I'll just speak for myself. I don't know how all of you react to that, but, you know, I feel like I want to be very specific with how much of that I give away, which I think is not where the Lord's heart is at. He's saying, like, be ready. Be my kingdom right now.
2: Yeah.
4: Bring my kingdom to those around you. Be present and give to those around you. Ask the right questions. Dig a little deeper. Yeah, it takes effort. It takes time. But what an amazing story that your daughter had leading this woman out of the porn industry.
2: Yeah.
4: I mean, it doesn't get any more powerful than that.
2: I know.
4: So thank you for that example. Thank you for this book. In fact, Becky, you have a story that I was aware of about an NBA player that had a little situation go on, and he later let you know what happened. Describe that story.
2: It's a crazy story. After the book came out, How to Listen so People Will Talk was on the Choice Books racks.
4: In the airports.
2: And this NBA player, and for the life of me, I cannot remember his name, Jim, but he had gotten in trouble in that game because he was yelled at by the coach for not listening and not following through on what the coach had asked him to do. And it became this big storm on TV. You know, everybody knew the guy hadn't listened and he was mad, and he's walking through the airport and he sees my book and he holds it up and he points to it and he's like, clearly I needed this book, you know, and it kind of went viral on Instagram.
4: That's so good, but I guess it proves the point, right?
2: Yeah.
4: And at least he had the ability to say, I've made a mistake.
2: Yes.
4: I need to listen better.
2: Yes.
4: That's what we're talking about. If you feel like you're that guy or that lady, man, get a hold of this book, How to Listen So People Will Talk, and you're getting a great resource that even an NBA player uses.
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0: See? What'd I tell you?

0: Don't you have an umbrella?
1: No, I left mine at home.
0: Yeah, you're drenched. Oh, take mine.
1: Wow. Are you sure?
0: Yeah, I have a raincoat.
1: Oh, thank you so much.
0: My pleasure. Take it.
2: What happens when kindness actually catches on? 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
1: In this bulletin, unions approach the Fair Work Commission and the Victorian Government under fire. With the details, I'm Tracy Weir. Indigenous Liberal Senator Jacinta Price says One Nation leader Pauline Hanson is not beyond reproach. Senator Hanson has apologised after claiming Indigenous Australians are the most primitive race on earth. The comments have been condemned by the government and the opposition. Senator Price says they show willful ignorance from Senator Hanson, but it's now time to move on.
2: We need to focus on things that are far more important. The state of our country is very important, but if we're supposed to improve our country, we've got to do that together and not denigrate one another on the basis of race.
1: Senator Hanson says she did not intend to cause offence. The Carroll government is being accused of trying to con Western Victorians by ordering a review of the costs of the Western Renewables Link. Premier Ben Carroll says Victorians deserve updated, transparent costings and no compulsory acquisitions will occur during the review. The cost of the transmission line had blown out to at least $1.53 billion in 2025. That's almost triple its initial budget in 2019. But addressing business and industry leaders, Energy Minister Jacqueline Symes maintains the project is still central to the government's energy plan.
3: They have to be blunt. We need these projects. Cancelling BNI West and flirting with cancelling WRL is risking Victoria's energy reliability and affordability for decades.
1: The review is due by the end of the year. A man will face court today after allegedly assaulting nursing staff and patients at a hospital in Sydney's Inner West. Tuesday evening, police were called to the emergency department of the hospital following reports a 52-year-old man was assaulting multiple people. Police allege a 45-year-old female worker was assaulted and the man then struck a 65-year-old man and woman who were waiting for treatment. Unions have applied to the Fair Work Commission for an intractable bargaining declaration after a year of unsuccessful negotiations and strike action with BHP. The move follows a stalemate over remuneration structures that the unions say unfairly divides the workforce at the crucial Port Hedland hub in WA's north. BHP said it would oppose the union request in the belief a deal could be struck via bargaining. Sydney Anglican Services is warning of a sophisticated email scam targeting church communities in multiple denominations. It reports that fraudsters are impersonating church leaders in fake emails to gain access to parish directories and church members. They target staff or members claiming they have been unable to log into the church directory. If they get access, the scammers then email parishioners and ask them to purchase gift cards, which churches never do. A statue of the late Christian activist Charlie Kirk has been vandalised just days after its unveiling and the first anniversary of his assassination. The statue outside Turning Point USA headquarters in Phoenix, Arizona, was desecrated with red paint. A nearby Christian tribute was defaced with the name of Jesus scrawled over with the word Satan. No one has been arrested. To sport, and in the NRL, Knights star Kalyn Ponga says he's excited about the prospect of running out in front of a hostile crowd in New Zealand this weekend. Newcastle take on the Warriors at Eden Park. AFL and Jade Gresham is among five players delisted by Essendon under new coach Mark McVeigh. Essendon is reportedly among multiple Victorian clubs interested in GWS forward Jake Riccardi, who is yet to sign a deal for 2026. Riccardi played just 9 games for the Giants this year. That's the latest Vision National News. I'm Tracy Weir.
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5: G'day everybody, checking all things traffic this morning in the Geelong area and building up as usual a little Latrobe Township, Shannon Avenue, especially Ryrie Street as well. It's only early, so expect all to continue to get worse. Not too bad, the Surf Coast Highway, Bowen Heads Road, south of Charlemont down to Boundary Road, finishing up with some roadworks. Not bad, the Bellarine Highway or Port Arlington Road. Clear movement on the North Shore this morning. If you're heading into Melbourne as well at the moment, it looks like that run time's around an hour and 10 minutes over the West Gate. It'll start to get worse. It's the latest traffic on Geelong's 96.3.
6: And now across Geelong, Werribee and the Surf Coast, it's the 96.3 four-day forecast.
7: Here's how the weather's going to be shaping up over the next 4 days. Today, cloudy and cool, top of 13 degrees. Thursday, some cloud around, a high of 16. Friday warms up nicely, partly cloudy, sunny, a little breezy, top of 22. And Saturday, a possible morning shower before some sunshine, top of 25.
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7: The word word for today comes from 1 John chapter 1, verse 7. 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That's 1 John chapter 1, verse 7.
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This is The Breakfast Show on your 96.3 with Priscilla. And let me tell you, this morning has got fun written all over it. We've been talking about marriage this week, and around 8:30, my hubby V is going to be joining me as we get into what the Bible says about marriage. Now, he joined me yesterday, and that guy, I tell you what, he is really, really wise. So I encourage you to tune in, especially around that time. But before we race into any of what's on the agenda for today, let's take a moment to just invite Jesus in, okay? Just as simple as saying, Jesus, I invite you into today, into the planned stuff, the unexpected things that's going to happen. Would you lead me? Would you guide me? Would you help me? Keep my eyes fixed on you. Amen. All right, we are ready for today. And what a song to kick off the show. It's none other than Victor Clay with Pass Me the Mic on your 96.3.

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1: No cape, just big hearts changing the game in our backyard. 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
2: This morning's legend is Isabella Guzzardi from Wyndham. And what I love about her is that she's been using what she's learned in her own life to help the next generation. As a young Camilla Roy woman, she's working as a learning support officer at a local school, working very closely with Aboriginal and Torres Strait Islander students, supporting them not just with education, but culturally and personally as well. How good is that? What stood out to me is the way that Isabella does it, with patience, empathy, and genuine care. Because sometimes making a difference, it's not about having the biggest platform or doing something that everybody sees. It's in the consistent turning up, sitting beside someone, encouraging them and helping them realize what they are capable of. Isabella has been named Wyndham's Young Person of the Month and totally deserving of that. Isabella, for investing into young people and using your story to help somebody else, we love that you are today's You

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9: There's a difference between walking in the light and pretending you've got everything together. I think sometimes we confuse the two. We think following Jesus means hiding all the messy parts, fixing ourselves up and presenting the version of ourselves that looks like we're doing okay. But listen to what 1 John chapter 1, verse 7 says. But if we walk in the light as He is in the light, we have fellowship with one another, and the blood of Jesus, His Son, purifies us from all sin. In this verse, John is writing to believers, and the word walk here is so important. Biblically, walking describes the ongoing direction and pattern of your life. John isn't talking about one perfect moment. He's talking about a life continually lived in the light of who God is. And light has a way of doing something. It reveals. That can feel uncomfortable because God's light exposes what we'd rather keep hidden, like our motives, our attitudes, our wounds. But notice what happens when we step into that light. John says the blood of Jesus purifies us. That's the gospel. We don't bring our goodness into the light to prove we deserve Jesus. We bring our sin into the light because Jesus has already done what was necessary to cleanse us from it. So maybe there's something that you may be hiding, avoiding, or trying to fix on your own. You don't have to be afraid of bringing that right there before God today. Walk in the light. Bring Jesus, the truth. His grace is greater than what you've been hiding. His blood is sufficient for what you've done, and His light is stronger than your darkness. So don't retreat into the shadows today, my friend. Step into the light. Walk with Jesus openly, confidently, and unashamedly, because darkness does not get to say the final word over your life that is being covered by the blood of Jesus. This is Pockets of Peace with Priscilla.

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1: Up next, an incredible Aussie Christian artist who has been writing and singing about his faith for quite a few years now. It is none other than Nathan Tasker. And for you right now, maybe even before the morning gets going too quickly, you might need to hear this, that wherever you've been, whatever yesterday looked like, you are never beyond the reach of the love and grace of Jesus. Amen. This is Nathan Tasker with Never Too Far Gone on your 96.3. And straight after that, I'll get you across the 6:30 news headlines, traffic and the weather. Stay with me right here on the station that we love and trust, coming to you from the heart of Geelong. You

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1: We have an epic invitation. One could argue we've been working a lifetime on this album called The Most Beautiful Colors. And as a result, we have done a two-hour special digesting the album in a way we'd never done before. You are a miracle. And you're invited to join us. We'd love to sort of proverbially break bread with you and play you The Most Beautiful Colors.
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4: In stories making news, mortgage applications have fallen, particularly among first-time home buyers and young people, as the property market continues to soften. According to consumer credit reporting agency Equifax, mortgage applications were down 14.1% in August compared to August of 2025. Indigenous Liberal Senator Jacinta Price says One Nation leader Pauline Hanson is not beyond reproach. Senator Hanson has apologised after claiming Indigenous Australians are the most primitive race on earth. The comments have been condemned by the government and the opposition. Tasmanian leaders are demanding a share of the AFL's gather round once the Tassie Devils enter the league. South Australia have the hosting rights until 2029. Tasmania points to its planned 2031 Hobart Stadium as the ideal time to take the event from Adelaide. In sport, Fremantle will leave it until the last minute to make a call on whether Brennan Cox or Brandon Walker will play in Friday's prelim final against Sydney. That's the news and sport headlines. More details soon.
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5: Heading into Melbourne, starting to build up as we push into Wednesday, around an hour and 20 minutes at the moment. If you're over the West Gate, it's a little slower, so keep that in mind up through Williams Landing and into Laverton. Light delays as usual. Looks like the local run on the North Shore. Sea Beach Parade builds a little north of St. George's Road near Lowe Street. Keep an eye on that. Little northbound delay near Victoria Street on Thompson Road as well. Looks like it moves Wellanicky Road, the Midland Highway. Aberdeen Street, slight delays. Shannon Ave, Ryrie Street, just usual hold-ups as well. It's the latest traffic on Geelong's 96.3.
6: And now across Geelong, Werribee and the Surf Coast, it's the 96.3 four-day forecast.
7: Here's how the weather's going to be shaping up over the next 4 days. Today, cloudy and cool, top of 13 degrees. Thursday, some cloud around a high of 16. Friday warms up nicely, partly cloudy, sunny, a little breezy, top of 22. And Saturday, a possible morning shower before some sunshine, top of

0: Happy Wednesday. All right, Breakfast Show family, let's put some good, as in capital G, capital O, capital O-D, into someone's day. The 96.3's Random Acts of Kindness Challenge is happening right through till September 20th, and you're invited in. 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Number one, pray. 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
3: Smoke is a silent killer, which is deadliest at night when you are sleeping. 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Failure to install an alarm could result in fines of up to $500, or it could also cost the ultimate price, someone's life.
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0: Morning. Look at us up bright and early, just raring to go. Well, we are talking about 96.3's Random Acts of Kindness Challenge. And I've got two incredible listeners who have written in to let us know how they felt being on the receiving end of the Random Act of Kindness. Now, Sarah from Werribee said, "My car broke down and I was sitting there thinking, okay, what am I going to do now? Then this tradie named Jeff stopped, came over and asked if I needed a hand. He grabbed his jumper leads, got my car started and made sure I was okay before heading off. I didn't know Jeff. Jeff didn't know me. He just saw someone who needed help and did something about it." Sarah went on to say, "Jeff, you absolutely made my day." That's what I'm talking about. Stuff just like that. And Daniel from Craigieburn. Hey, Daniel. He's written, "I was working as a car park attendant and my computer had malfunctioned." Oh, no. "So I had a massive lineup of cars building. You can imagine how stressed I was. Eventually, this car rolled up to my window and I'm thinking, here we go. I'm about to cop a mouthful. Instead, the driver looks at me and says, 'Hey, you're doing a fantastic job.' I was stunned." It was probably 5 seconds out of their day, but it completely changed mine. It just goes to show, sometimes a few kind words are all it takes. Yes! I reckon more of that. Hey, you can join the kindness team by heading over to 96.3.com.au for some ideas into how you can bless someone. We've got all the way up till September 20th to do a random act of kindness, but of course, we don't have to stop there. Let's do it all year round. 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Sometimes.

Hey, it's Priscilla on 96.3, and I just wanted to take a little moment this morning to say thank you. I recently celebrated 2 years here at 96.3. I know. It's gone lightning fast. And when I look back, wow, so much has changed. Some amazing people have come and gone. There have been beautiful seasons and stretching seasons for me personally. But through all of it, I genuinely believe that this has been a God appointment, me being here with this incredible station. Am I the greatest announcer? Absolutely not. Do I know what every button in front of me here on this sound desk does? But I do know this, that God has me here for a reason. And do you know what, family? That genuinely excites me. I get to do this alongside an incredibly passionate and powerful team who all love Jesus, who love this community and genuinely believe in what we get to do here. I love doing ministry and radio with these people, with all of my heart. I mean that. In Psalm 37, verse 5, it's my favorite verse. It says, commit your way to the Lord, trust in him, and he will do this. And that's how I want to keep on walking out my journey. Before my alarm even goes off at 3 a.m., there's a smile on my face because I get to drive into Grovedale and start the day with you. What a privilege. So for every message, every email, every phone call, social media comment, every hello in person, and for simply listening right now, thank you from the bottom of my heart. I love this breakfast show family. I'm grateful for where God has brought us. Amen. And I'm so excited for wherever it is that he takes us next, as long as he is in the driver's seat. But again, thank you for an amazing 2 years. I know with all my heart that the best is yet to come. Let's go.

Happy Wednesday. It's Priscilla here on The Breakfast Show. And I know for certain there are four King and Country songs that I know you don't just listen to. You're in the car, you're at home, and you're saying, okay, this is my part. And suddenly you are giving a full concert at the traffic lights or by the kitchen sink. And there's no judgment here. That's what their music does. And I love it. Their songs lift you up. Their songs that remind you of who God is, and it becomes so personal. And guess what is happening this Saturday on your 96.3? We're giving for King and Country 2 whole hours, Saturday from 4 p.m., and then you can catch it again on Sunday from 6 p.m. So wherever you are this weekend, crank it up, listen, sing along for King and Country 2 hours this weekend on your 96.3. Again, Saturday from 4 p.m., and then Sunday from 6 p.m. It is going to

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1: In this bulletin, the latest on the AUKUS deal and mortgage applications dropping. With more, I'm Tracy Weir. The Defence Minister is confident the UK will hold its end of the AUKUS deal. There are reports Andy Burnham won't order any new nuclear-powered submarines until 2028. Richard Marles has told the ABC everything is tracking as expected.
2: There's a high degree of trust and transparency between us, and in terms of meeting those key milestones in respect of the design and soon-to-be construction of the SSN AUKUS submarines, that's all on track.
1: Mr. Marles says the UK is on track to cut steel in respect of its SSN AUKUS submarine next year. Planned industrial action impacting Brisbane's ferry services has been cancelled today. All ferries will run as scheduled. Work stoppages will occur Friday and Saturday, with commuters advised to check for updates through TransLink. Mortgage applications have fallen, particularly among first-time home buyers and young people, as the property market continues to soften. According to consumer credit reporting agency Equifax, mortgage applications were down 14.1% in August compared to August of 2025. Tasmanian leaders are demanding a share of the AFL's gather round once the Tassie Devils enter the league. South Australia have the hosting rights until 2029. Tasmania points to its planned 2031 Hobart Stadium as the ideal time to take the event from Adelaide. An AI expert claims more regulations won't slow the pace of development. Artificial intelligence developers are calling for greater oversight, warning the technology could soon pose an existential risk. US President Donald Trump claims more regulation risks giving China a competitive advantage. UNSW's Dr. Sue Kay says China's AI is advancing rapidly, despite heavy oversight.
3: The Chinese models are catching up to the US frontier models, and yet in China, AI models are regulated. So they are tested before they are put out for public release.
1: Anthropic's co-founder says AI technology is getting much, much smarter all the time and poses immense risk. The Evangelical Church in the UK is turning younger, more ethnically diverse and significantly larger than many people assume. That's according to new research by the Evangelical Alliance, which surveyed nearly 8,500 people and concluded that 5.5 million Britons are evangelical Christians. That's 8% of the population, who make up two-thirds of all practicing Christians in the UK. 40% of them are under the age of 35 and 30% are from ethnic minority backgrounds. United Bible Societies has completed the first new translation of a Bible for the people in the Faroe Islands in 90 years. The translation into the local language of the nation between Norway and Iceland aims to reach a new generation of readers and unite the island's Christians across multiple denominations. Turning to sport, and Fremantle will leave it until the last moment to make a call on whether Brennan Cox or Brandon Walker will play in Friday's AFL prelim final against Sydney. Both defenders have battled injury but could prove to be pivotal in taking on a star-studded Swans forward line. Coach Justin Longmuir says both are in serious consideration if they can prove their fitness.
4: Clearly their tall's had a big impact against Brizzy. It's probably the taller forward line that they've played, and we need to get our matchups right for sure. So it's got to get through training though before we have that discussion.
1: The Dockers will travel to Sydney today ahead of a captain's run on Thursday. And Matt Renshaw has fired a 94-ball 109 as Australia secured a 59-run win in the first of their one-day internationals against Zimbabwe. Nathan Ellis starred with the ball, taking 5 for 31. That's the latest Division National News. I'm Tracy Weir.
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5: Heading into Melbourne, starting to build up as we push into Wednesday, around an hour and 20 minutes at the moment. If you're over the west gate, it's a little slower, so keep that in mind. Up through Williams Landing and into Laverton, light delays as usual. Looks like the local run on the North Shore. Sea Beach Parade builds a little north of St George's Road near Lowe Street. Keep an eye on that. Little north down the lane near Victoria Street on Thompson Road as well. Looks like it moves well. Anarchy Road, the Midland Highway. Aberdeen Street, slight delays. Shannon Ave, Ryrie Street, just usual hold-ups as well. It's the latest traffic on Geelong's 96.3.
6: And now across Geelong, Werribee and the Surf Coast, it's the 96.3 four-day forecast. Here's how the weather's going to be shaping up over the next 4 days. Today, cloudy and cool, top of 13 degrees. Thursday, some cloud around, a high of 16. Friday warms up nicely, partly cloudy, sunny, a little breezy, top of 22. And Saturday, a possible morning shower before some sunshine, top of 25.
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6: The word for today comes from 1 John chapter 1, verse 7. But if we walk in the light as he is in the light, we have fellowship with one another, and the blood of Jesus, his Son, purifies us from all sin. That's 1 John chapter 1, verse 7.
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And right here, there is always room for you with The Breakfast Show family. Well, the 96.3 Random Acts of Kindness Challenge continues. And this morning, you're going to hear from some listeners who have found themselves on the receiving end of kindness. Can't wait for that. Plus, for King and Country, well, they've got something very special happening this weekend. I'll tell you more about that soon. But first, we just want to welcome Jesus into our day. Hey, it's as simple as saying, hey, Jesus, you are welcome here. Walk with us today. Bring your peace into our homes, your wisdom into our decisions, and your love into the way we treat people. There's nobody else I'd rather trust my life to. Ah, what a thought that is. Come on now, let's get into this 7 o'clock hour. Here's Jesus Loves by Zach Williams on your 96.3. All the

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2: 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Now, we've been hearing a lot about this little town because it is doing just so well. Can we give Port Arlington a little round of applause this morning? Because our beautiful Ballerine neighbour has just picked up some national bragging rights. That's right. Port Arlington has won bronze in the small tourism town category at Australia's Top Tourism Town Awards. Now, this was announced not just down the road, but in Parliament in our capital, Canberra. That's huge news, actually. And this comes after Port Arlington already took out gold in the Victorian Awards last month. So basically, Port Arlington went, you know what, Victoria knows we're pretty great. Now let's tell the rest of Australia. And if you've spent time here, it's not here, but if you've spent time there, because I'm not in Port Arlington now, if you've spent time in Port Arlington, you get it. The gorgeous bay views. They got some incredible food down there and the beautiful, just the coastal town feel. It's gorgeous. The award also recognises the local businesses, all the volunteers, the community who work together to make people feel so welcome. So Port Arlington, gold in Victoria, bronze in Australia, not bad at all. And I reckon the locals, they're the real VIPs. They have earned the right to walk around today with just a little extra swagger. Well done, Port Arlington, putting our little part of the world on the national stage.

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0: There's a difference between walking in the light and pretending you've got everything together. I think sometimes we confuse the two. We think following Jesus means hiding all the messy parts, fixing ourselves up and presenting the version of ourselves that looks like we're doing okay. But listen to what 1 John chapter 1, verse 7 says. But if we walk in the light as he is in the light, we have fellowship with one another, and the blood of Jesus, his son, purifies us from all sin. In this verse, John is writing to believers, and the word walk here is so important. Biblically, walking describes the ongoing direction and pattern of your life. John isn't talking about one perfect moment. He's talking about a life continually lived in the light of who God is. And light has a way of doing something. It reveals. That can feel uncomfortable because God's light exposes what we'd rather keep hidden, like our motives, our attitudes, our wounds. But notice what happens when we step into that light. John says the blood of Jesus purifies us. That's the gospel. We don't bring our goodness into the light to prove we deserve Jesus. We bring our sin into the light because Jesus has already done what was necessary to cleanse us from it. So maybe there's something that you may be hiding, avoiding, or trying to fix on your own. You don't have to be afraid of bringing that right there before God today. Walk in the light. Bring Jesus, the truth. His grace is greater than what you've been hiding. His blood is sufficient for what you've done, and his light is stronger than your darkness. So don't retreat into the shadows today, my friend. Step into the light. Walk with Jesus openly, confidently, and unashamedly, because darkness does not get to say the final word over your life that is being covered by the blood of Jesus. This is Pockets of Peace with Priscilla.

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1: Isn't this the best way to start your day? Yeah, I would totally have to agree with you. Now, when I mention the words for king and country, how does that make you feel? Yeah, I would totally have to agree with you. Now, when I mention the words for king and country, how does that make you feel?

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I cannot wait. I hope they play my favourite for getting me.

0: Don't you have an umbrella?
1: No, I left mine at home.
0: Yeah, you're drenched. Oh, take mine.
1: Wow. Are you sure?
0: Yeah, I have a raincoat.
1: Oh, thank you so much.
0: My pleasure. Take it.
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4: In stories making news, the Australian Chamber of Commerce is blaming the federal government's TAFE-only approach for a fall in the number of Australians starting a trade. The number of people taking on trades fell by 850 in the 12 months to March. Victorian Premier Ben Carroll is committing to introduce Jack's Law if Labor is re-elected in November. The move forms part of a pledge for sweeping new police powers, cracking down on knife crime. Planned industrial action impacting Brisbane's ferry services has been cancelled. Today, all ferries will run as scheduled. Work stoppages will occur on Friday and Saturday, with commuters advised to check for updates through TransLink. Defence personnel are sounding the alarm over security measures at military facilities across the country after a man stormed the RAAF base in Darwin. And the US has confirmed it deployed a space weapon in Earth's orbit, the first time it has acknowledged such offensive capabilities. In sport, the South Melbourne Football Club have been victorious over the Lions in last night's match. That's the news and sport headlines. More details soon.
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5: If you're still making your way up the Ring Road, no problems at all. It looks like it's moving well on the North Shore into

0: in the lane, a bit of delay on North Shore Road, so keep an eye on that. Standard hold-ups building on Thompson Road down around Victoria Street. Latrobe Terrace still busy throughout, and Settlement Road a little northbound hold-up. Port Arlington Road builds up a little bit in towards Boundary Road, so keep that in mind. Around Newcombe, Boundary Road and the Bellarine Highway start to build as well. So definitely keep that in mind. It's the latest traffic on Geelong's 96.3.
1: And now across Geelong, Werribee and the Surf Coast, it's the 96.3 four-day forecast.
2: Here's how the weather's going to be shaping up over the next 4 days. Today, cloudy and cool, top of 13 degrees. Thursday, some cloud around, a high of 16. Friday warms up nicely, partly cloudy, sunny, a little breezy, top of 22. And Saturday, a possible morning shower before some sunshine, top of 25.

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1: Hey, it's Priscilla on 96.3, and I just wanted to take a little moment this morning to say thank you. I recently celebrated 2 years here at 96.3. I know. It's gone lightning fast. And when I look back, wow, so much has changed. Some amazing people have come and gone. There have been beautiful seasons and stretching seasons for me personally. But through all of it, I genuinely believe that this has been a God appointment, me being here with this incredible station. Am I the greatest announcer? Absolutely not. Do I know what every button in front of me here on this sound desk does? But I do know this, that God has me here for a reason. And do you know what, family? That genuinely excites me. I get to do this alongside an incredibly passionate and powerful team who all love Jesus, who love this community and genuinely believe in what we get to do here. I love doing ministry and radio with these people, with all of my heart, I mean that. In Psalm 37, verse 5, it's my favorite verse. It says, commit your way to the Lord, trust in Him, and He will do this. And that's how I want to keep on walking out my journey. Before my alarm even goes off at 3 a.m., there's a smile on my face because I get to drive into Grovedale and start the day with you. What a privilege. So for every message, every email, every phone call, social media comment, every hello in person, and for simply listening right now, thank you from the bottom of my heart. I love this breakfast show family. I'm grateful for where God has brought us. Amen. And I'm so excited for wherever it is that He takes us next, as long as He is in the driver's seat. But again, thank you for an amazing 2 years. I know with all my heart that the best is yet to come. Let's go.

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8: 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And I reckon today we keep it ridiculously simple, because sometimes we can just feel automatic pressure, like, what do I do? Oh no, how much money is this going to cost me? But I want to just say, who is already in front of you? Like, if you are one that is off to a cafe very soon, why not learn the name of the barista? Not the person just serving you, learn their name as well, but the person making your coffee, just ask when you're placing your order, hey, what's the name of the barista? And then whilst you're waiting for your coffee, just thank them. So if their name is Kelly, hey, Kelly, thanks for my latte. It makes my whole day just start off better. As simple as that. Maybe it's your neighbour and you've noticed that, oh, their lawn seems a bit overgrown. Grab your lawnmower and trim it for them. It takes a bit of time. Maybe you notice that there's a workmate at work who's been under the pump and you know that they love a good Snickers bar. Oh, no, just stop at the servo on the way to work, grab them a bar or two and leave it on their desk saying, enjoy. That's it. That's what this challenge is all about praying, looking, listening, and then acting in kindness, asking Jesus, who can I love well today? And I want to encourage you, if you need ideas, we have got a kindness team that you can be part of by going to 96.3.com.au, sign up and grab some ideas while you are there. And then, of course, you can always tell me what you've done for somebody else. I know that doesn't always feel like, oh, it sounds like I'm just, you know, blowing my own trumpet, but it actually encourages us to just take out a step and do something similar to what you've done. You're inspiring. So let me know, 52413679. Come on, 96.3 family. I reckon our community, wow, I'm changing the way we say it. Oh, our community needs to be covered in kindness through you and I. Let's go.

0: This is 96.3, and if you are heading out the door, it's a cool, cloudy start, around 10 degrees at the moment, climbing to a top of 14 today. Mostly cloudy skies and a bit of a breeze picking up this afternoon. And whatever the forecast looks like outside, maybe you need a different kind of forecast for what you're walking through right now. Here it is. Don't give up. God sees you, he's with you, and you're not walking through this alone. Sometimes his help arrives differently to how we imagined, but no matter what, he is faithful. Well, you know who says it beautifully? Toby Mac, and here he is with Help Is On The Way on your 96.3.
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1: In this bulletin, a downturn in people taking up trades and the latest housing data. With more, I'm Tracy Weir. The Australian Chamber of Commerce is blaming the federal government's TAFE-only approach for a fall in the number of Australians starting a trade. The number of people taking on trades fell by 850 in the 12 months to March. Chamber of Commerce Chief Executive Andrew McKellar says more investment in private sector training is needed.
2: One of the biggest issues has been the focus on TAFE-only support. Now, that's government-based training, when the majority of training is through the private sector.
1: The drop is the fourth consecutive annual decline. The latest data suggests new home sales in Australia have crashed by almost 20% in the space of 3 months. The Housing Industry Association says budget tax changes and 3 interest rate rises have weakened confidence in the market. One Nation's new leader in New South Wales has said he wants to stop abortion rights in the state. Mike Newman told a pro-life rally outside Parliament the party would seek to end the right to abortion in New South Wales if it wins power at the upcoming state election. Westpac claims a massive AI rollout is driving efficiency at the major bank. Jack Fenwick has this report.
3: The bank has revealed over 70% of its 35,000 workers now use AI daily, up from 14% in January. Executives say the tech shaved 2 years off a major system migration for just $17,000 in software tokens. Massive savings are also reported across mortgage processing, removing 250,000 manual tasks a year. However, the rapid push comes as industry experts warn of severe risks from data breaches to rogue automated behaviour.
1: Jack Fenwick. Focus on the Family is urging all American Christians to vote in November's crucial midterm elections. It says they have a moral duty and a sacred responsibility to vote and thereby obey God's command to love your neighbour and care for the well-being of all people. Researchers found 32 million church-going Americans did not vote in the 2024 election, and the turnout for midterms is around two-thirds of that for a presidential election year. Special Force Police in Algeria have raided a worship service at a humanitarian shelter, arresting all 12 Christians present on suspicion of holding an unauthorised religious service. It took place at the House of Refuge in a town near the Moroccan border, which serves as a haven and restoration centre for vulnerable women and their families. The Christians could face hefty fines and jail terms. Turning to sport, and Sydney Swan Justin McInerney is in line for a recall to Friday's AFL prelim final against Fremantle. He hasn't played since round 13 after suffering a hamstring injury. Coach Dean Cox has told Fox Footy there is a chance he will play.
4: The past month or 6 weeks about what he's actually done, how much has he done, and you know he's ticked every box all the way through. So, yeah, we'll watch our main session on Wednesday to make sure that he gets through that.
1: Elsewhere, Collingwood vice-captain Braden Maynard has had a shoulder reconstruction and isn't expected to return to full training until the new year. And the teams are in for the NRL Finals Week 2. Angus Crichton has been named on the bench for the Roosters in their game with the Sharks. He was a late withdrawal last week due to a foot injury, while the Knights have named Dylan Lucas on an extended bench in a chance to return from an ankle injury suffered in round 21. And the Super Rugby draw for 2027 has been released. The Waratahs take on the Brumbies first up in Canberra on February 12. That's the latest Vision National News. I'm Tracy Weir.
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5: If you're still making your way up the Ring Road, no problems at all. It looks like it's moving well on the North Shore. Into Nalane, a bit of delay on North Shore Road, so keep an eye on that. Standard hold-ups building on Thompson Road down around Victoria Street. Latrobe Terrace still busy throughout, and Settlement Road a little northbound hold-up. Port Arlington Road builds up a little bit in towards Boundary Road, so keep that in mind. Around Newcombe, Boundary Road and the Bellarine Highway start to build as well, so definitely keep that in mind. It's the latest traffic on Geelong's 96.3.
6: And now across Geelong, Werribee and the Surf Coast, it's the 96.3 four-day forecast.
7: Here's how the weather's going to be shaping up over the next 4 days. Today, cloudy and cool, top of 13 degrees. Thursday, some cloud around a high of 16. Friday warms up nicely, partly cloudy, sunny, a little breezy, top of 22. And Saturday, a possible morning shower before some sunshine, top of 25.
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7: 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The word for today comes from 1 John chapter 1, verse 7. But if we walk in the light as he is in the light, we have fellowship with one another, and the blood of Jesus, his son, purifies us from all sin. That's 1 John chapter 1, verse 7.
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are you? This is The Breakfast Show on your 96.3 with Priscilla, and we are up and getting right on into it. Hey, Hi Bestie is coming up for our younger crew heading off to school, and to help me around a conversation, because we're talking about marriage this week, my hubby V is going to be joining me just after 8.30. But first, why don't we just invite Jesus into our day? Hey, Jesus, we invite you into our Wednesday. Would you lead us, guide us, and be right in the middle of everything we do? Amen. It is all happening here on your 96.3. Let's go. Here's Peter Burton with Where Would

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1: This is The Breakfast Show with Priscilla, and I've got a pretty cool shout out to give to one of my besties, Odisho. Now, I know, bestie, you are listening right now. You're on your way to school. Now, listen to this cool information about my bestie, Odisho. He's 10 years old, but not for long, because come October, he's going to be turning 11 years old. Come on now. And the other thing, Odisho is so good and absolutely loves taekwondo. So cool. Well, Odisho, surprise for your shout out. Go and have an amazing day. Be kind. Have loads of fun and keep on kicking goals. Huge hugs from me to you. Don't forget, you are amazing.

0: On the night you're falling all to pieces, you can bring your lonely heart to Jesus. What if I told you that I believe it?
1: That was for King and Country with What If I Told You. And if you're like me and absolutely love these brothers, you are going to want to hear this. On Saturday, that's this Saturday coming up, 4 p.m., we're making plenty of room for King and Country. And if that's not enough, they're back on Sunday from 6 p.m. for 2 whole hours. 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
1: 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Have you ever done something wrong and thought, oh, maybe if I don't tell anyone, it'll just disappear? Maybe you broke something and quietly put it back, or weren't completely honest with mum or dad, or you said something unkind at school and afterwards you thought, I really shouldn't have said that. Do you know, in your Bible, it says in 1 John chapter 1, verse 7, but if we walk in the light as he is in the light, the blood of Jesus, his son, purifies us from all sin. Bestie, walking in the light means choosing to be honest with Jesus. Like when we get something wrong, we don't need to hide from him. No, you can just say, Jesus, I messed up. I'm sorry. Please forgive me and help me make a better choice next time. And the most amazing part, Bestie, is Jesus loves you while he helps you grow. And I've got a Bestie challenge for you today. If you make a mistake, don't hide it. Tell the truth. Say sorry when you need to and ask Jesus for help. And then the best bit is to keep on going. You are learning, you're growing, and Jesus is right there walking with you, Bestie. Go and shine his light today. You're amazing.

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1: In stories making news, Westpac has told investors rapid AI adoption is reshaping its operations. The bank has cited significant efficiency gains, with more than 70% of its workforce using the technology daily. Anti-gambling advocates are calling on the New South Wales Premier to follow the ACT's lead and introduce mandatory account-based cashless gaming. Under ACT reforms, playing the pokies requires an account with a venue and a player account card. Victoria could soon give police sweeping new powers to detect knives under a state version of Jack's Law, cracking down on knife crime. If Labor is re-elected, police could be issued handheld metal detectors and given the powers to search on the spot. Caravan manufacturer Australian Off-Road has gone into administration, the company blaming growing competition from cheaper Chinese imports and rising manufacturing costs. In sport, to the cricket, where Australia has won the first ODI against Zimbabwe by 59 runs. That's the news and sport headlines. More details soon.
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2: If you're still making your way up the Ring Road, no problems at all. It looks like it's moving well on the North Shore. Into Nalane, a bit of delay on North Shore Road, so keep an eye on that. Standard hold-ups building on Thompson Road down around Victoria Street. Latrobe Terrace still busy throughout, and Settlement Road a little northbound hold-up. Port Arlington Road builds up a little bit in towards Boundary Road, so keep that in mind. Around Newcombe, Boundary Road and the Bellarine Highway start to build as well, so definitely keep that in mind. To latest traffic on Geelong's 96.3.
3: And now across Geelong, Werribee and the Surf Coast, it's the 96.3 four-day forecast.
4: Here's how the weather's going to be shaping up over the next 4 days. Today, cloudy and cool, top of 13 degrees. Thursday, some cloud around a high of 16. Friday warms up nicely, partly cloudy, sunny, a little breezy, top of 22. And Saturday, a possible morning shower before some sunshine, top of 25. Good.

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1: Wow.
0: Give it up for V.
1: Yay, V is in the building.
0: And he's come with his own cheer squad, which is him. Now, V, I'm so pumped about today because we've been talking about marriage. It's never a bad time to talk about it. Because it takes a whole lot of work, a whole lot of prayer, and a whole lot of intentionality.
1: Exactly.
0: So yesterday we jumped. What, can I talk? No,
1: you just we dabbled.
0: We dabbled. You're getting me too excited.
1: Wow, easy.
0: Now we jumped right into the Bible because that is your favorite place to be.
1: Yes.
0: And we kicked off with Genesis chapter 2, verse 24, a scripture that we hear at most weddings about two becoming one. Now you gave us some real gold and spoke to us that marriage is a covenant.
1: It's a covenant.
0: It's not just a Facebook relationship status. Now, I like that. I made that up all by myself.
1: Yeah, it's beautiful. It makes you think when you say it like that.
0: Yeah.
1: Because nowadays, all the social media updates are part of people's lives where they portray themselves in reality and then also on social media. So there's another persona that they have, and sometimes maybe for that character that they have online, they need to be married, and perhaps the rush for that to update their status could be the reason why they're getting married, and the real marriage may be getting affected. So
0: true.
1: It's important to make sure to keep the main thing the main thing. I always hear you say that.
0: Yeah, exactly. And I think when we spoke about covenant, it was really cool.
1: Let me track back a little bit. It's more than a promise, but a very, very strong promise is what a covenant is about. I'm pretty sure if I looked up the definition, which you all can do, but it is a more than a promise. So as a covenant between a husband and a wife, the two shall become one. You are saying to each other, till death do us part, that this is what we have already decided, that this is what is going to happen.
0: So good, VR. I love it. Now we've got half an hour to spend with

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1: Happy Wednesday. You're listening to The Breakfast Show with Priscilla and Hubby V is in the room. We're talking about marriage, and I love this area because I have to say and praise God that he gave me an incredible husband in UV.
2: Thank you, Priscilla, and thank you, Jesus, for that beautiful gift.
1: Come on, let's go. Now, I want to talk to you about sacrificial love. You know, during the year at church, there's always the series on the different types of love.
2: Yes.
1: But I strongly believe that marriage, it's all got to do with that sacrificial kind of love, about honouring, about serving your other person.
2: So when we talk about love, in English, there's only one word, love, for love.
1: Mm.
2: But in the Bible definition, there's many types of love.
1: That's right.
2: And when you talk about sacrificial love, we're probably referencing agape love, which is modeled by God.
1: Mm-hmm.
2: And sacrificial, unconditional. And in fact, if you really think about what love is by definition, in its ideal form, in its pure form, it cannot be love unless it's sacrificial.
1: Amen.
2: Love does not exist until you express it to the other person, and the other person or the other entity is always what you are showing your love for. It's always about the other person. By God's design, love is meant to be like that. If everyone was like that, if everybody in the world was like that,
1: whoa,
2: and I'm not even talking about marriage here,
1: come on,
2: but if everyone was like, how can I benefit the other person, there will be no problems in the world. This is, I'm talking about ideally,
1: yeah,
2: and by design. So if I'm always thinking about how can I make somebody else's life better, and I'm not even worried about myself, because the other person will always be, how can I make his life better? And so I think that's how God had designed it. Of course, we'll muck it up because we're human beings.
1: We're human.
2: But that's what I think sacrificial love means.
1: I love it. When we come back, let's talk about what that looks like for you and I in our marriage. Here's Colony House with One of Those Days on your 96.3. I'm just happy.

0: 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My God, that
1: is who you are. 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
2: It is all happening right here on your 96.3. I'm here with my best friend, V. Yes, he is the main source of my content.
3: Wow.
2: Thank you, hubby V is in the
3: room. I'm in the building. In the building.
2: Now, I haven't even offered you a cup of coffee or anything. I'm just excited to get you talking. Now, we are, in fact, shining light on marriage for the very reason that we love it. We know that it's a God-ordained thing, that there's so much in the Bible, so many examples, etc., etc., when it comes to marriage. And you and I have been married for 18 beautiful years. Has it always been easy?
3: No, no relationship is meant to be easy.
2: Yeah, this is real talk this morning.
3: But it is worth it.
2: Yeah.
3: I've heard someone saying, I think it was T.D. Jakes, anything worth having is never easy.
2: Oh, that's good. That's good. Now, we have touched on the area of sacrificial love.
3: Yes,
2: you brought in the term agape love.
3: Yes.
2: Which means?
3: It's the God kind of love, which is sacrificial love and it's unconditional. All love comes out of that agape love.
2: Yeah.
3: Yes.
2: And so if we were to bring the listener in to our relationship,
3: yes,
2: what does that look like for you and I, V?
3: So agape love and sacrificial love is perhaps not natural to a human being, but with the power of the Holy Spirit in us, and he's always trying to make us more and more like Jesus. And because of that help, we are trying to live out sacrificial love towards the one that we love, in this case, my wife, Priscilla. And so the way that I would probably say that I do it, sacrifice means giving up something to make sure that I can give whatever I'm giving up for my wife. So in this case of something practical, it would be sacrificing my comfort, the things that I like. Could be just like, oh, what do you want to watch on TV versus, oh, I don't want to watch that. Or if she asked me for a cup of tea and I wouldn't feel like getting up that moment, and it'll be like, but I better do it, because if sacrificial love is the thing that is at play and the Holy Spirit convicts you, then you would be like, okay, I don't feel like doing it, but neither does she at the moment probably. So why wouldn't I at least try? It doesn't happen all the time.
2: But you're going to make me hesitate from asking you for a good cuppa now.
3: Well, this is the practical stuff. We're trying to be like not all deep. Make sure we can give some practical tips, I suppose.
2: Absolutely. Now we're going to talk about it often being in the small things where it can show up the largest. That is coming up very soon. Here's the Lucas Band with In the Light on your 90.

Yeah. Awaken the dawn. 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Awaken it all. The dead of the night. My struggle to fight. I see breaking through. I'm reaching for you in the light of my dawn. I'm hearing your call. I'm feeling your draw. The weeping may come, but just for the night, the chains will not fall. The morning is here now. The future.

0: Now I'm walking in the light.
1: Morning. This is The Breakfast Show with Priscilla, and I've got my hubby V joining me today as my co-host. We're talking about marriage.
2: Marriage.
1: Are we experts on the topic? No way.
2: But we are experts on our own relationship.
1: Come on, V.
2: Because we're the only two people participating. And God is there, definitely.
1: Yes. Now, we've been talking about sacrificial love, and I know it can sound like, whoa, that's something really big. Do I need to do an online course to understand that, to be the master of it? What should we actually think of when we hear the word sacrificial love?
2: So to set the limit, we look at Jesus, sacrifice his life. That's the extreme we're working ourselves up to.
1: Yeah.
2: But to bring it down to bite-sized pieces, like I said, be nice to your wife, even when you don't feel like it.
1: Mm-hmm.
2: Well, when you're living together for a long time, you understand the love languages, the way you communicate. Generally speaking, women like, when they tell a story, they like to be heard.
1: Yes.
2: And not really looking for a solution. And I had to learn that the hard way. It's because you are sacrificing your comfort, because whatever feels normal to you feels right. So then when you're doing anything contrary to that, you think, oh, that doesn't make any sense. But from somebody else's POV, her point of view, it makes sense to her. And it's, if it's not a biblical, like, doctrinal thing, you have to work out how can you find the balance. The two shall become one, we spoke about. So even in those point of views, what is important to her, where do we go on holidays? If we go on holidays, what do we do on a weekend? Do we do the... whatever it is.
1: Yeah.
2: And if both people are sacrificing, that's the standard. That's the thing that we hold to. And that's the biblical, I suppose, ideal that we're trying to follow. Whether that happens every day, that's another thing, but through practice and the power of the Holy Spirit, we're getting there.
1: Yeah, that's
2: but we've been married for 18 years, so
1: and we're still learning.
2: We're having a lot of practice here.
1: I would have to say, for me, the way that I see you loving me in this space is you are so quick. Whenever anything pops up, well, let's pray about it. That will be your first thing, and not for us to sit down and stress, let's try and do it. Let's just pray about it first.
2: It makes sense. When you hear enough sermons, they said, oh, and then I thought, oh, how can I apply that into my life? Then sometimes I'm glad through practice that that's what we have used as our first response.
1: Yeah.
2: Or at least the first five responses or something.
1: No, I have to say, I appreciate that in you. And do you know what else I love about you, V? Is that you're supposed to say, what is it?
2: What is it? My good looks.
1: Yeah, good looks are there. But it's the fact that you are so quick to apologize.
2: Oh, thank you.
1: It's not an easy thing to do. I have to admit, I struggle in that space. But with you, whether we're in the same room together or if we've gone in different directions, not because of an argument, like I've had to go somewhere, you will pick up the phone and say, oh, whatever happened before, I just wanted to call you up and say, I'm sorry.
2: This is the hint why I may not have told you. If you feel convicted that it's the Holy Spirit telling you that that thing was not right, then you know, oh, I've got a bigger person to report to. I better go and apologize because the Holy Spirit is in charge.
1: 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I've got some

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2: 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Such good chats.
1: 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It lets you reflect.
2: Yeah, it's very true. Now, the continuation of this conversation will happen a little bit later on in the week. So stick around. You'll be back on Friday to talk to us about marriage.
1: Happy Friday.
2: That's when you're going to be back. Until then, you and I are going to be heading out of the door. Jay McNeil with Show Your Hand is up next. Such a great song. 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Coming to you from the heart of Geelong, it's your 96.3.
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1: In this bulletin, Matt Canavan speaks out and another state considering Jack's Law. With more, I'm Tracy Weir. There are calls for a review of security at Australia's defence bases. Defence personnel are raising concerns about security measures at military facilities after a man broke into an RAAF base in Darwin and assaulted an ADF member, then fled in a stolen vehicle. Nationals leader Matt Canavan has told Channel 9 the incident raises broader questions which also need to be examined.
2: There should be a full investigation involving the Commonwealth government here because it doesn't just involve, of course, the potential charges against this individual. There's a broader issue here to make sure our defence bases are secure.
1: Police investigations are ongoing. Victorian Premier Ben Carroll is vowing to bring in Jack's Law to fight knife crime. Kiara Parker has more.
3: Police will be given sweeping new powers to search for knives in public places under a re-elected Labor government. Handheld metal detector wands could be used anywhere across the state. 1,200 to be provided to police by early next year. The wands will be able to be used without establishing designated search areas, and officers won't need a warrant or reasonable suspicion. The government previously blocked an opposition move to introduce similar legislation to Parliament. The legislation will be modelled on Queensland laws, introduced after teenager Jack Beasley was fatally stabbed in 2019. Premier Ben Carroll says community safety is his top priority.
1: Kiara Parker with that report. Pop-up campgrounds and holiday parks may be the answer to the looming Brisbane Olympic accommodation crisis. The state is facing an 11,000-room shortfall ahead of 2032. An idea to set up temporary camping parks has been flagged by the Camplify chief executive, with university grounds and parks floated as potential spaces. US Senator Bernie Sanders has called on America to work with China on AI regulation, saying a treaty should be established to pause development on AI superintelligence. The independent senator has described the advancement of artificial intelligence while speaking at the Pro-Human Assembly in Washington.
4: Congress and governments around the world must act now before it is too late. And that is why next week I will be introducing legislation to permanently ban the development of artificial superintelligence.
1: Artificial intelligence developers in Australia are also calling for greater oversight, warning the technology could soon pose an existential risk. US missionary Jeff Woodkey, who survived 6.5 years of appallingly cruel treatment as a hostage in the African desert nation of Niger, has written a book about his ordeal. It's titled All the Way Home, the incredible true story of an American aid worker's harrowing 7 years as an Al-Qaeda hostage. He describes his brutal captivity, his unanswered prayers and his profound trauma while being held in searing heat with chains around his ankles. Mr. Woodkey said the experience ultimately transformed his understanding of faith and forgiveness. Christian doctors and healthcare professionals have filed a lawsuit challenging a Colorado law that requires them to participate in medical gender transitions for children. They've pledged to offer treatment for genuinely necessary medical care, but the lawsuit said they won't treat young patients with gender confusion. Turning to sport, and the Broncos veteran Ben Hunt is putting the NRL team's cross-city rivalry aside, throwing his support behind the Dolphins' final campaign. The Finns have locked in their first prelim final following a triumphant win over the Warriors in New Zealand. And Australia has defeated Zimbabwe by 59 runs in the cricket one-dayer. That's the latest Vision National News. I'm Tracy Weir.
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6: Around Geelong today, reaching a maximum of 15 with overnight lows of only 6 before a top of 22 for your Friday, partly cloudy day. A sunny day on Saturday, top of 23. Then have a listen to this. Sunday is going to reach a maximum of 27 degrees.
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1: I think about that all the time. Like, I think about when Jason and I lived in our first apartment and just, like, wishing that we had a house. I was like, it'd be so nice to have a house someday. And now we're in a house, and I'm so thankful for that. And I also look back at that, and I'm like, I really want to make sure I'm appreciating where I am, because that was such a sweet season and such a sweet time. So I think that's really good.
0: Yeah, talking about not just wanting things, but being content with what we've got around us. And Still Waters is one of her tracks. That's Leanna Crawford with another great message in her song in 5 minutes, coming up on 96.3.
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5: There are several signs of maturity in our lives. 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This is where we find out our level of maturity. 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I'm going to show you how I feel. I'm not afraid to let it out, and I don't care if you don't like it. 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Many Christians are afraid to speak out about their beliefs because they are afraid of the reaction. Take some encouragement from Hoobastank. I'm going to show you how I feel, and I don't care if you don't like it.
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0: Design.
1: Our challenge continues throughout the course of this week. It started last week. It's a fortnightly challenge for random acts of kindness. And all you have to do is every single day perform one random act of kindness to complete the challenge. So have a think about it throughout the course of your morning, even during this next song. What's a random act of kindness that you can do and play out in the lives of people around you? With Ren Collective right now and Evergreen on 96.3. You are

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1: We have an epic invitation. One could argue we've been working a lifetime on this album called The Most Beautiful Colors. And as a result, we have done a 2-hour special digesting the album in a way we'd never done before. You are a miracle. And you're invited to join us. 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
0: 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And have a think between, well, for the next few days before school holidays comes about, exactly what you have planned going into the 2 weeks with the family. 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
14: Hi, I'm Bernie Diamond from ChristianityWorks.com. Right from when we're little, we're taught that the aim of the game is to succeed. Doesn't matter what game you're playing, the aim, the only acceptable outcome, is to win. Well, winning is all well and good. It's great to be successful. And yet so many Christians think that success is the name of the game that they've lost sight of Jesus. I had one Christian tell me that his aim was to have the latest BMW SUV sitting in his driveway. Really? Is that really what's going to make you happy? Success? When Jesus died on that cross, he didn't even have the clothes on his back. He was beaten, crucified. This miracle-working Jesus, who'd promised so much, looked like the biggest loser of all time. They scoffed at him. They spat on him. They mocked him. Save yourself, they shouted. And yet, through his suffering, he purchased eternal life for you and me. It's fine to succeed, but that's not the aim of the game. Jesus.
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0: That'll be $12.45 at the window today. Will that be cash or card?
1: Card, thanks. How much is the order for the guy behind me?
0: Oh, let's see. Looks like they ordered a coffee and a cheese toastie. Total is $10.15.
1: Look, I'll pay for his too.
0: Wow, that is so kind of you. Here's your card back and your receipt.
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0: One of the many headlines that's taken place over the last few days, I should say. And, well, the latest news over the last few hours, the local news you need to be aware of, it's all in the 10 o'clock news bulletin coming up in minutes on 96.3.

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1: In this bulletin, a major bank applauding AI assistance and an ongoing investigation in the Northern Territory. With more, I'm Tracy Weir. The federal government says ADF members should feel safe when they're on a defence base. The hunt continues for a man who broke into the RAAF base in Darwin and allegedly assaulted an officer before stealing a car. Federal MP Sam Ray has told Channel 9 he'll leave it to the police to do their work.
2: Well, of course, our defence personnel should be safe on defence
3: bases. Should they?
2: It's why we should let the Northern Territory Police go through this process, Sylvia, and conduct their investigation as is proper.
3: Should be, but are they safe?
2: Well, again, as I said, they should be safe on defence bases.
1: Northern Territory Police are investigating Monday's incident. Westpac has told investors rapid AI adoption is reshaping its operations. The bank has cited significant efficiency gains, with over 70% of its workforce using the technology daily. It expects the momentum to continue as the costs of deploying AI tools fall. The Victorian opposition has criticised Ben Carroll's about-face on Jack's Law. The Premier is promising police will be given sweeping new powers to detect knives, despite Labor previously opposing the crackdown. Police will also be issued with handheld metal detectors and given the powers to search on the spot. The plan follows lobbying by Jack's parents, Brett and Belinda Beasley, and comes as crime becomes a key battleground ahead of the November state election. Shadow Police Minister Brad Batten says the Premier is only acting for political reasons.
4: We have known for far too long the Victoria Police need the extra powers, and every time we raise this, Ben Carroll was front and centre saying that we don't need Jack's Law to take knives off the street in Victoria. Now there's an election close. He wants to do it after the election.
1: Victorians go to the polls on November 28. Hundreds of jobs are in limbo after Q Clothing Company and its sister fashion brand Veronica Main entered into voluntary administration. Both brands have 51 stores across Australia and New Zealand. Caravan manufacturer Australian Off-Road has also gone into administration, blaming growing competition from cheaper Chinese imports and rising manufacturing costs. The gospel is being heard around the ruins of Osama bin Laden's former terror hideout in Pakistan, thanks to former Marine, the Reverend Jason Wolford, and his Mission Cry ministry. When he heard that supporters of the 9/11 mastermind wanted to turn his former compound into a memorial, he decided to stop that from happening. He told Mission Network News his response as a patriotic American, a Marine and a Christian.
5: So I said, Lord, I'd like to take our team and set feet on that ground, pray over it, declare that land to be used for the Lord Jesus Christ and that you would stop those plans. We have ongoing ministry. People have been baptized. We have discipleship programs that we're teaching and God is moving in that area.
1: The Reverend Wolford says Muslims are turning to Christ, including Taliban members. Turning to sport and in the AFL, Fremantle coach Justin Longmuir says they won't be taking the Swans lightly ahead of Friday's sold-out preliminary final. Longmuir says despite having so many players out, it hasn't stopped their ability to play good footy.
6: Playing like a really galvanised team, playing with great spirit, great physicality. Yeah, and you know, to see them put 140 points on the flag favourites in the first final, it's yeah, pretty impressive effort. So we're going to have to go up there with a plan and be at the top of our game.
1: Elsewhere, Logan Morris is on the verge of signing a 2-year contract extension with the Lions. That's the latest.